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In Florida, there's a Steak and Shake that actually has car hops that'll bring your food out to you. Take your order, you know, hand in the ticket, bring back your food later on. Well, this 25-year-old employee, male, went to a female customer sitting in her car, took her order. Everything was fine. When he comes back with the food, he took customer service to a horrifying and illegal extreme. As the woman's sitting there parked in her car waiting for her food, the, you know, car hop comes up with the food and his zipper down and his whole situation just out there. Now, when she ordered the burger and shake, she didn't realize it came with an unrequested, unsanitary side order. And who works at a fast food shift thinking, you know what this meal tray needs? It needs a dash of indecent exposure. Police were called, and yes, he was arrested after they searched the security footage and confirmed the drive-in disaster.

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3: With your weather flash, I'm Bill Banks, UCtoday.org. 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Tonight, mostly cloudy with a low around 58. Tomorrow brings sunny skies with a high near 72. Later Friday night, mostly cloudy with a low around 52. Looking ahead to Saturday, a chance of rain showers with mostly cloudy skies and a high near 71. Currently, it's 70 and overcast. For UCtoday.org, I'm Bill Banks with your weather flash.
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0: Well, let's find out what happened on this day back in 1787, when the U.S. Constitution was signed by a majority of the delegates, including the Constitutional Convention in Philadelphia, Pennsylvania. It was on this day in 1935 that Brooklyn Dodgers outfielder Lynn Kroenke was killed while attempting to skyjack a plane. Kroenke was furious that he had just been cut by the Dodgers, so he decided to try to skyjack a plane while he was trying to take control of it. Someone grabbed a fire extinguisher, hit him in the head, and that killed him. It was 1949 that Warner Brothers released the Roadrunner and Wile E. Coyote cartoon, Fast and Furious. It was the first of many. Speaking of Looney Tunes characters, Speedy Gonzalez was released in 1955. 1965, Hogan's Heroes debuted on CBS, starring Bob Crane. And in 2007, the Don't Tase Me Bro guy at the University of Florida, a student by the name of Andrew Miller, was tased by campus police while pressing John Kerry about Bush's foreign policy.
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6: With your weather flash, I'm Bill Banks, UCtoday.org. 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Tonight, mostly cloudy with a low around 58. Tomorrow brings sunny skies with a high near 72. Later Friday night, mostly cloudy again with a low around 52. Saturday features a chance of rain showers with mostly cloudy skies and a high near 71. Currently, it's 70 and overcast. For UCtoday.org, I'm Bill Banks with your weather flash.
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Midnight. She made me feel so good. I want to tell you, she made me feel alright. Comes walking down my street. Why don't you come up to my house? 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

0: Bend Fire Department will hold its turkey party on Saturday, October 3rd at the fire department. Doors open at 6 p.m. with the main raffle beginning at 7 p.m. The admission is free and players can purchase two numbers for $20 for a chance to win turkeys, hams, and cash. The event will also feature reverse cash drawings, side raffles, instant tickets, and other prizes. The kitchen will be open and the event is BYOB. You must be at least 18 years old to attend. A fall sportsman's raffle will also be held with tickets $10 each or three for $20. That drawing will take place at the end of the party. Tickets are available from Garland Fire Department members as well as Youngsville Hardware and Double D's. October 3rd at the fire department.
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5: With your weather flash, I'm Bill Banks, UCtoday.org. 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Tonight, mostly cloudy with a low around 58. Tomorrow brings sunny skies with a high near 72. Later Friday night, conditions will turn mostly cloudy again with a low around 52. As we head into Saturday, a chance of rain showers is possible with mostly cloudy skies and a high near 71. Currently, it is 70 and overcast. For UCtoday.com.

woman who will stay right there at home and mind the children while he's going to work. A woman who will have his dinner cooked when he comes home. Where some men make mistakes is when they go out and stay because they feel that no other man wants his woman but him. But listen,

0: I'm Big Al Knight. You're on Sunny 105.7. I have no idea if it's raining in Georgia right now, but I guess it doesn't really matter. Brooke Benton's going to sing about it anyway.
1: Hoovering by my suitcase, trying to find a warm place to spend the night.

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I feel like it's raining all over the world. 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A distant morning of a train seems to play a

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Kinda lonely down, and it's raining all over the world. Oh, have you ever been lonely, people? And you feel that it was raining all over.

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Why? Well, because we like to be liked. That's why. See you online.

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It's time for the Platters That Matter with your pal, Big Al, here on the station that plays the greatest hits of all time, where it's always in the 60s, 70s, and 80s, in Canada Lake, sunny 105.7.

0: That's Alex Chilton and the Box Tops here on Sunny 105.7. I'm your pal, Big Al Knight. 1967 with the letter. Alex went on in later years to form a band called Big Star, but his claim to fame was definitely with the Box Tops. Let's carry on with some more music for you here on Canada's Greatest Hits.
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And what are we doing? We're playing the greatest hits of all time. 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
1: 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One of the performers that joined him recently passed away. 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
4: With your weather flash, I'm Bill Banks, UCtoday.org. 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Tonight, mostly cloudy with a low around 58. Tomorrow brings sunny skies with a high near 72. Later Friday night, it will be mostly cloudy with a low around 52. Looking ahead to Saturday, a chance of rain showers is possible with mostly cloudy skies and a high near 71. Currently it's 69 and overcast. For UCtoday.org, I'm Bill Banks with your weather flash.

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I am your pal, Big Al Knight. 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

Hey there, Big Al's my name, and music is my game. I'm here to keep you a moving and a grooving for the next few hours with all your favorites from the 60s, 70s, and 80s. And maybe a few surprises here and there, you never know. Right here on the best kept secret in Pennsylvania, sunny 105.7, Canadota Lake.

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4: With your weather flash, I'm Bill Banks, UCtoday.org. 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Tonight, mostly cloudy with a low around 58. Looking ahead to Friday, sunny with a high near 72. Later Friday night, mostly cloudy skies and a low around 52. As we move into Saturday, a chance of rain showers with mostly cloudy skies and a high near 71. Currently, it's 68 and overcast. For UCtoday.org, I'm Bill Banks with your weather flash.

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Tell you what, I want you to tell your smart speaker to play Sunny 105.7 Canadota Lake. You can hear us all around the world. That way you don't miss out on any of our way cool programming. Right? 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
5: With your weather flash, I'm Bill Banks, UCtoday.org. 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Tonight, mostly cloudy with a low around 58. Looking ahead to Friday, sunny with a high near 72. Later Friday night, mostly cloudy with a low around 52. As we move into Saturday, a chance of rain showers with mostly cloudy skies and a high near 71. Currently, it's 68 and overcast. For UCtoday.org, I'm Bill Banks with your weather flash.

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If your toddler falls in the pool, you think you'll hear this. But what you'll really hear is this. It happens quickly and silently. 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

keeping Canadota Lake swaying to the sweet sounds of incredibly good music. We are Sunny 105.7, Canadota's greatest hits. This went to number two back in 1983 for the band Cool and the Gang. Neat little song called Joanna.

We're coming at you from the Big Al Night Bunker of Boogie. It's the Overnight Show here on Sunny 105.7. Here's another great song.

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6: With your weather flash, I'm Bill Banks, UCtoday.org. 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Tonight, mostly cloudy with a low around 58. Looking ahead to Saturday, a chance of rain, showers with mostly cloudy skies, and a high near 71. Saturday night brings likely rain showers and thunderstorms with a low around 58. Currently, it's 67 and overcast. For UCtoday.org, I'm Bill Banks with your weather flash.

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The Community Blood Bank is holding a special blood drive Wednesday, October 7th from 11 a.m. to 3 p.m. at the Corey YMCA. 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
1: 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The battle for Harlem Heights was a tumultuous loss. The first U.S. submarine, Turtle, proved the worth of undersea warfare. And we got a new name, the United States of America. 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

happened to all the good music? 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
4: With your weather flash, I'm Bill Banks, UCtoday.org. 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Tonight, mostly cloudy with a low around 58. Looking ahead to Saturday, a chance of rain showers with mostly cloudy skies and a high near 71. Saturday night brings likely rain showers and thunderstorms, cloudy with a low around 58. Currently, it's 66 and drizzling. For UCtoday.org, I'm Bill Banks with your weather flash.

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Are you staying up late? Well, I am too. 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
1: 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I'm Casey Petrowski from The Beatles Show. 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
4: With your weather flash, I'm Bill Banks, UCToday.org. 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This morning, mostly sunny with a high near 72. Tonight, mostly cloudy with a low around 58. Looking ahead to Saturday, a slight chance of rain showers, mostly cloudy with a high near 69. Saturday night brings a chance of rain showers with a low around 56. Currently, it's 66 and overcast. For UCToday.org, I'm Bill Banks with your weather flash.

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Who's got you covered 24 hours a day with the greatest hits of all time? We do. 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

0: Union City Volunteer Fire Department will host a sportsman's raffle on Saturday, October 24th at the UCVFD Social Hall, 50 2nd Avenue in Union City. 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
4: 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This morning, mostly sunny with a high near 72. Tonight, mostly cloudy with a low around 50. Saturday brings a slight chance of rain showers with a high near 69. Patchy fog tonight with a low around 58. Currently, it's 65 and overcast. For UCToday.org, I'm Bill Banks with your weather flash.

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2: John and Heidi.
0: It's Friday. My beautiful bride right here at my side. Hello, Heidi. How are you?
1: Hello. I'm well. And yourself?
0: I also am well. I'm excited to visit with J. Anthony Crane. He's in a bunch of movies and TV shows. Right now, he's in The Outer Banks, which is like a huge blockbuster hit on Netflix. It's done very, very well. And I'm going to chat with him. He's the bad guy. Wouldn't it be fun to be the bad guy?
1: I would love to play a bad guy.
0: Every time I talk to a bad guy, I'm always asking him, like, is it fun?
1: That looks like fun.
0: Because usually they're like, yeah, it's a lot of fun. Because you get to be the bad guy on the set and like on TV. And then in real life, you can be nice to people.
1: Yeah.
0: But then you can like, you know, have that outlet to go and be mean to people.
1: Yeah.
0: Heidi plays the bad guy on this show. And in real life, she's actually pretty nice to me. All right. We'll be chatting with J. Anthony Crane in a little while. Thanks for listening to the John and Heidi Show.
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0: Now with today's reason to party, here's my beautiful bride, Heidi Small. What do you have for me, Heidi?
1: Today's Raspberry Day.
0: I love raspberries.
1: I love raspberries.
0: We should plant raspberries.
1: We have a raspberry bush.
0: Do we really?
1: We do.
0: Does it grow raspberries?
1: It just started this year. It's only 2 years old. So just this year, we had just a few.
0: Thank you,
1: Next
0: Heidi,
1: year,
0: from the
1: it
0: past.
1: Should have quite a few. So
0: that's awesome.
1: Yeah. And I have a list of 16 fun raspberry cocktail recipes.
0: Very nice.
1: That you could try.
0: I'll try the raspberry puree.
1: There you go.
0: Is that a thing? The kind you find in a... Never mind. I'm going to just move on. I apologize for the dad joke.
1: Yeah, that was something.
0: I do have a link to the drinks in the show notes for today at johnandheidishow.com.
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3: Local news now from UCtoday.org. I'm Trey Westerberg. This update brought to you by KFC. A $3 million paving project is underway on more than 6 miles of Route 77 in Crawford County. The work runs from Hatch Street in Blooming Valley Borough to New Richmond Run in Richmond Township. Construction began September 10th and is expected to continue through November 26th, weather permitting. Motorists should expect lane restrictions and changing traffic patterns with flaggers controlling traffic. IA Construction Corporation of Franklin is the contractor. The project is being funded entirely with state funds. A senior expo will take place this morning at the Corey Community Center. The free event will be held from 10 a.m. to noon. Senior service organizations and local and state government agencies will be on hand to provide information about programs and resources available to older residents. Health screenings will also be offered. State Representative Jake Banta sponsors the annual event. On the gridiron tonight, it's homecoming weekend in Union City. The Bears host Sagertown tonight at 7 p.m. with live video coverage on UCtoday.org and audio play-by-play on 107.3 The Bear in Union City and Sunny 105.7 in Canada Lake. The homecoming king and queen will be crowned at halftime. The Corey Beavers host Northeast tonight. 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Kickoff is set for 7 p.m.
4: President Trump says he's approaching a major crossroads in the Iran war. Chris Caraggio has more.
5: He spoke to Axios ahead of a planned meeting next week with leaders from 6 Gulf countries on the sidelines of the UN General Assembly in New York. Trump said he's deciding whether to restart attacks or bring the conflict to a close. Trump said he wants to use the upcoming meeting to hear directly from regional allies. I'm Chris Caraggio.
4: A medical issue has delayed the first court appearance for the woman accused of causing a deadly Los Angeles Metro bus crash that was later followed by a fatal news helicopter crash. Authorities say Bailey Lynn Rios was driving the wrong way and ran a red light before crashing into the Metro bus, killing 2 people. Rios is jailed on more than $4 million bail on suspicion of murder. And OpenAI is reporting 6 new cases of AI models displaying unexpected or concerning behavior as pressure grows on technology companies to be more transparent about AI development. I'm Mark Mayfield.
6: 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The Erie Seawolves have advanced to the next round of the Eastern League playoffs. They beat Richmond yesterday 5-3 as they sweep that division series 2-0. A couple days off, they'll play in the championship series against Reading, who they just played to wrap up the regular season. Game 1 will be at home coming up on Sunday in the regular season series to finish out the season. They lost 4 of those 6 matchups. Cleveland Guardians baseball off yesterday. They get back at tonight as they take on the A's. Cleveland Browns football, they're looking for their first win of the season. They are going to match up against Tampa Bay on the road on Sunday, meaning they take on their former quarterback in Baker Mayfield. That's your Sports Flash for UCtoday.org. I'm Matt Pauley.
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8: From your weather authority for today, mostly sunny, cooler and pleasant and less humid, highs in the low 70s. Heading into tonight, partly cloudy skies, lows in the mid-50s. And for Saturday, clouds start to increase, showers possible in the afternoon to evening hours, highs in the low 70s. Latest weather updates on your Erie to Go app and Weather Authority meteorologist Bertie Westland.

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1: The sounds of Canada to Lake, sunny 105.7.

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2: John and Heidi.
0: Heidi, did you know that some rocks can float? Yeah, pumice is formed during volcanic eruptions. The reason it floats, it's filled with little air bubbles. That makes the air inside light enough to float on the top of the water, even though it's a rock. How cool is that?
1: Very cool.
0: It's pretty nifty. Several other fun ones here for the next couple days. I'm excited to share those. 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
5: 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I'm Trey Westerberg. 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The homecoming king and queen will be crowned at halftime. The Corey Beavers host Northeast tonight. 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Kickoff is set for 7 p.m. A $3 million paving project is underway on more than 6 miles of Route 77 in Crawford County. The work runs from Hatch Street in Blooming Valley Borough to New Richmond Run in Richmond Township. Construction began September 10th and is expected to continue through November 26th, weather permitting. Motorists should expect lane restrictions and changing traffic patterns with flaggers controlling traffic. IA Construction Corporation of Franklin is the contractor. The project is being funded entirely with state funds. A senior expo will take place this morning at the Corey Community Center. The free event will be held from 10 a.m. to noon. Senior service organizations and local and state government agencies will be on hand to provide information about programs and resources available to older residents. Health screenings will also be offered. State Representative Jake Banta sponsors the annual event.
6: 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The Erie Seawolves have advanced to the next round of the Eastern League playoffs. They beat Richmond yesterday 5-3 as they sweep that division series 2-0. A couple days off, they'll play in the championship series against Reading, who they just played to wrap up the regular season. Game 1 will be at home coming up on Sunday in the regular season series to finish out the season. They lost 4 of those 6 matchups. Cleveland Guardians baseball off yesterday. They get back at tonight as they take on the A's. Cleveland Browns football, they're looking for their first win of the season.

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1: From your weather authority for today, mostly sunny, cooler and pleasant and less humid, highs in the low 70s. Heading into tonight, partly cloudy skies, lows in the mid-50s. And for Saturday, clouds start to increase, showers possible in the afternoon to evening hours, highs in the low 70s. Latest weather updates on your Erie to Go app and Weather Authority meteorologist Bertie Westland.
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0: Now, surveys and studies and such, turns out being single is not as bad as your aunt thinks it is. In fact, that says, apparently being on your own is not bad. I wonder who did this study.
1: Probably somebody single.
0: Yeah, most likely. Well, three recent studies. They examined singlehood self-expansion potential. It's the willingness to meet new people and try new activities and pursue personal growth. It was found that your attitude as a single person plays a major role in a single person's feelings of fulfillment. People who believed single life offered opportunities to grow rather than being something to escape were more likely to seek new experiences like hiking, playing sports, trying new restaurants, meeting new people. Solo doesn't mean alone. Up to 82% of participants sometimes had family or friends join them on adventures.
1: Mm-hmm.
0: We have a friend in England who travels a lot on his own. And
1: yes.
0: Like it's always just really interesting to me. All the places he goes.
1: Oh, he goes to the most fascinating places all by himself.
0: Yeah, just... we can go to a lot of places when you have kids to pay for. All right. Surveys and studies and such on the John and Heidi Show.
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0: Time now for the joke of the day with my beautiful bride, Heidi Small. What do you have for me there, Heidi?
1: I have two.
0: All right.
1: Today, they're kind of barnyard
0: okay.
1: inspired. Right. What kind of milk do you get from a pampered cow?
0: I have no idea.
1: Spoiled milk.
0: Spoiled milk.
1: What do you call a pig that does karate?
0: Whatever he wants to be called.
1: A pork chop.
0: A pork chop.
1: So dumb.
0: So which one of those was the stinker?
1: They both were today.
0: They kind of
1: You're welcome.
0: All right. That is your joke of the day. Her name is Heidi. Thanks for listening to the John and Heidi Show.
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4: Local news now from UCToday.org. I'm Trey Westerberg. This update brought to you by KFC. A $3 million paving project is underway on more than 6 miles of Route 77 in Crawford County. The work runs from Hatch Street in Blooming Valley Borough to New Richmond Run in Richmond Township. Construction began September 10th and is expected to continue through November 26th, weather permitting. Motorists should expect lane restrictions and changing traffic patterns with flaggers controlling traffic. IA Construction Corporation of Franklin is the contractor. The project is being funded entirely with state funds. A senior expo will take place this morning at the Corey Community Center. The free event will be held from 10 a.m. to noon. Senior service organizations and local and state government agencies will be on hand to provide information about programs and resources available to older residents. Health screenings will also be offered. State Representative Jake Banta sponsors the annual event. On the gridiron tonight, it's homecoming weekend in Union City. The Bears host Sagertown tonight at 7 p.m. with live video coverage on UCToday.org and audio play-by-play on 107.3 The Bear in Union City and Sunny 105.7 in Canada Lake. The homecoming king and queen will be crowned at halftime. The Corey Beavers host Northeast tonight. 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
5: President Trump says he's undecided on whether or not he should, in his words, annihilate the Iranian regime. In an interview with Axios that was published Thursday, Trump reportedly said, "I have a big decision coming up. Do I want to go in and annihilate them or do I not?" He added, "It's a big decision. Anything could happen with me." The Kennedy Center is being ordered to give at least 30 days notice before any major renovations or demolition. This comes after President Trump threatened the National Cultural Center could be torn down if his name isn't allowed to be displayed on it. Some of music's biggest names will be in Las Vegas this weekend for the iHeartRadio Music Festival. BTS, Benson Boone, Cardi B, Snoop Dogg, and Muse will all be hitting the stage over Friday and Saturday. You can stream it on Disney Plus and Hulu. I'm Michael Kastner.
6: 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Pittsburgh Steelers of football cornerback Joey Porter Jr. was supposed to do more in practice as the week has moved along. However, after Porter went through team stretch and some individual drills, he ended up leaving the session with training staff. He was listed as limited. That does not sound great in terms of him being available to play when the Steelers match up against New England in a game that's coming up on Sunday. The Buffalo Bills are now 2-0. They beat the Lions yesterday 41-31. Quite the performance from Josh Allen. Throws 3 touchdown passes, runs for 2 more. He was 20 of 31 for 248 yards, at 72 yards on the ground. Bills get back at it a week from Sunday when they play host to the Patriots. That's your Sports Flash for UCToday.org. I'm Matt Pauley.
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8: 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The Battle for Harlem Heights was a tumultuous loss. 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
9: From your weather authority for today, mostly sunny, cooler and pleasant and less humid, highs in the low 70s. Heading into tonight, partly cloudy skies, lows in the mid 50s. And for Saturday, clouds start to increase, showers possible in the afternoon to evening hours, highs in the low 70s. Latest weather updates on your Erie to Go app and Weather Authority, meteorologist Brady Westland.

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2: John and Heidi.
0: Time now for the movie quote of the day. This was for you, Heidi, from 1994. I'm not even supposed to be here today. It's a movie our son likes. 1994.
1: I have no idea.
0: It's from the movie Clerks. Dante said that. I'm not even supposed to be here today. And I think he said it a couple of times in the movie.
1: Yeah, I've only seen that once.
0: I've seen it a few times. Our son loves that movie.
1: Oh, yeah. He absolutely loves it.
0: That is the movie quote of the day on the John and Heidi Show.
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5: 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On the gridiron tonight, it's homecoming weekend in Union City. 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Kickoff is set for 7 p.m. A $3 million paving project is underway on more than 6 miles of Route 77 in Crawford County. The work runs from Hatch Street in Blooming Valley Borough to New Richmond Run in Richmond Township. Construction began September 10th and is expected to continue through November 26th, weather permitting. Motorists should expect lane restrictions and changing traffic patterns with flaggers controlling traffic. IA Construction Corporation of Franklin is the contractor. The project is being funded entirely with state funds. A senior expo will take place this morning at the Corey Community Center. The free event will be held from 10 a.m. to noon. Senior service organizations and local and state government agencies will be on hand to provide information about programs and resources available to older residents. Health screenings will also be offered. State Representative Jake Banta sponsors the annual event.
6: 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Pirates baseball, they get a good win yesterday. They defeat the Milwaukee Brewers by a 7-4 score. They had a 5-run second inning. Henry Davis had a home run in the game. Connor Griffin had a big 2-run single in that big inning. Christian Curtis out of the bullpen gets the win. Mason Montgomery gets his 14th save. Pirates are now going to match up against Kansas City. Paul Skeens on the mound, 10-11. 3.78 ERA. Looking ahead to the NFL weekend, the Pittsburgh Steelers on Sunday, they are going to head to New England, and the Buffalo Bills, they played last night on Thursday Night Football, knocking off the Lions 41-31. Bills are sitting with a 2-0 record. That's your Sports Flash for UCToday.org. I'm Matt Pauley.
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10: From your weather authority for today, mostly sunny, cooler and pleasant and less humid, highs in the low 70s. Heading into tonight, partly cloudy skies, lows in the mid-50s. And for Saturday, clouds start to increase, showers possible in the afternoon to evening hours, highs in the low 70s. Latest weather updates on your Erie to Go app and Weather Authority meteorologist Brady Wesson.
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0: My girl, it make me act so funny, make me spend my money, make me feel real loose, like a long neck goose, like a girl. Oh, baby, that's the one I like.
1: What's that, honey?
0: Pick you up at 8, and don't be late.
1: But, baby, I ain't got no money.

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2: One final day of state facts for you.
1: All right.
2: Which is the only state without a straight line in its border?
1: Hawaii.
2: Yes.
1: Yeah.
2: What is the only state without common law?
1: Virginia.
2: Louisiana.
1: Oh, okay.
2: It utilizes a civil law system.
1: Okay. That's good.
2: What is the only state with fewer than two syllables in its name?
1: Fewer than two syllables?
2: Yes.
1: What is it?
2: Maine.
1: Oh, there we go. Yeah, Maine.
2: What is the only state without independent county governments?
1: Louisiana.
2: Connecticut.
1: Oh.
2: And the only state without a state seal designed by a man. That's awfully specific. It was Idaho. It was designed by Emma Edwards Green in 1891.
1: You just told me it was Idaho. I didn't even get to guess.
2: I
1: wow.
2: It was a random one.
1: Thanks for jumping the gun, Heidi.
2: And
1: I knew that one.
2: What is the only state without a population of at least 600,000 people?
1: Wyoming.
2: Yeah.
1: Yeah.
2: Good job.
1: Thank you. I know some stuff. Some of that I had to guess, but some of it I knew. All right. Very good. That is...
2: That's news to me.
1: That is also news. Thank you. That is also news to me.
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4: 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I'm Trey Westerberg. This update brought to you by KFC. A $3 million paving project is underway on more than 6 miles of Route 77 in Crawford County. The work runs from Hatch Street in Blooming Valley Borough to New Richmond Run in Richmond Township. Construction began September 10th and is expected to continue through November 26th, weather permitting. Motorists should expect lane restrictions and changing traffic patterns with flaggers controlling traffic. IA Construction Corporation of Franklin is the contractor. The project is being funded entirely with state funds. A senior expo will take place this morning at the Corey Community Center. The free event will be held from 10 a.m. to noon. Senior service organizations and local and state government agencies will be on hand to provide information about programs and resources available to older residents. Health screenings will also be offered. State Representative Jake Banta sponsors the annual event. On the gridiron tonight, it's homecoming weekend in Union City. The Bears host Sagertown tonight at 7 p.m. with live video coverage on UCtoday.org and audio play-by-play on 107.3 The Bear in Union City and Sunny 105.7 in Canada Lake. The homecoming king and queen will be crowned at halftime. The Corey Beavers host Northeast tonight. 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Kickoff is set for 7 p.m.
5: President Trump says he has not decided whether to annihilate the Iranian regime. In an interview with Axios published Thursday, Trump reportedly said in his words, "I have a big decision coming up. Do I want to go in and annihilate them or do I not?" Trump is planning to meet next week with leaders from 6 Gulf countries on the sidelines of the United Nations General Assembly in New York. Warren Buffett is stepping down as chairman of Berkshire Hathaway. It will be effective immediately. Buffett will become chairman emeritus and his son Howard will replace him as chairman. The legendary investor known as the Oracle of Omaha has led Omaha, Nebraska-based Berkshire since 1965. Psychedelic pop artist Peter Max has died. He was 88. More from Mark Mayfield.
6: A family spokesperson said he died in New York City after suffering from a long illness. His works were prevalent during the 1960s hippie movement in the U.S.
5: I'm Michael Kastner.
7: 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The Erie Seawolves have advanced to the next round of the Eastern League playoffs. They beat Richmond yesterday 5-3 as they sweep that division series 2-0. A couple days off, they'll play in the championship series against Reading, who they just played to wrap up the regular season. Game 1 will be at home coming up on Sunday in the regular season series to finish out the season. They lost 4 of those 6 matchups.
8: Cleveland Guardians baseball off yesterday. They get back at tonight as they take on the A's. Cleveland Browns football, they're looking for their first win of the season. They are going to match up against Tampa Bay on the road on Sunday, meaning they take on their former quarterback in Baker Mayfield.
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11: From your weather authority for today, mostly sunny, cooler and pleasant and less humid, highs in the low 70s. Heading into tonight, partly cloudy skies, lows in the mid 50s. And for Saturday, clouds start to increase, showers possible in the afternoon to evening hours, highs in the low 70s. Latest weather updates on your Erie to Go app and weather authority meteorologist Bertie Westland.

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1: Fun fact for you, Heidi.
2: What's that, John?
1: About 10% of people are left-handed, but about 20% are left-footed. So
2: I have heard that phrase before.
1: I don't know what that means, but I did have somebody. I'm trying to think what it was. It's like when you're getting ready to run, you put one foot forward and one back, you know?
2: Okay.
1: And I was the only one with my one foot, and everybody else had the other one. And they pointed that out, and I'm like, what does that mean? Other than, oh, they already took off. I should probably run now. So I don't know if that means I'm left-footed.
2: I don't know what that means.
1: I have no idea. All right. Fun fact for you, Heidi.
2: What's that, John?
1: Huh? Is understood in every language.
2: Oh.
1: Huh. That's good.
2: Fun fact. It means the same thing in every language, right?
1: Well, it's understood at least. Fun fact for you, Heidi.
2: What's that, John?
1: The odds are that a billionaire did not finish college one in three times. So one in three billionaires didn't even finish college.
2: Right.
1: So that was a weird way for me to say that fact. Fun fact for you, Heidi.
2: What's that, John?
1: According to a study, most dogs reach peak cuteness between 6 and 8 weeks old.
2: Our dogs are adorable, and they're way beyond that.
1: Yeah. And we'll do one more fun fact for you, Heidi.
2: What's that, John?
1: If you have metal fillings, chewing aluminum foil could generate 2 volts of electric current.
2: Oh,
1: so
2: funny.
1: I don't think you should
2: try
1: it.
2: I don't think anybody should chew aluminum foil.
1: Mm. My mouth feels weird just thinking of it. Several fun facts. Now you know. Thanks for listening to the John and Heidi Show.
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14: Hello, and welcome to another edition of your Daily Beatle Break. Today we feature a mostly Paul song that was first released as track one on side three of the White Album. John plays lead guitar while George Harrison plays bass. George's wife, Patty, Yoko Ono, and road manager Mal Evans are credited with hand claps. John said of today's song, quote, sort of made up in the studio. It was a piece of garbage. Here's what Paul had to say.
15: We started recording at 5 o'clock, and we said, well, we'll just do a backing track. We'll make up a backing track. So we kept a very simple 12-bar blues kind of thing, and we stuck a few bits here and there in it. And we came back here to my house and watched The Girl Can't Help It. Then we went back to the studio again and then made up some words to go with it all. But this song we just made up in an evening, and it's one of my favorites, you know, because of that.
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0: Well, that's going to do it for this edition of your Daily Beetle Break. I'm Dave Marino. Thanks for joining us. And we'll catch you right here next time. 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
1: Canadota Lake's greatest hits.
0: Time now for the question of the day. This one's for you, Heidi. The average price of this is about $49. What is it? The average price of an item on this website. I'll just say that because that'll narrow down a lot more.
1: And the on average, what website?
0: This website. The one that I'm asking you about.
1: I have no idea. What are you talking about?
0: The average price of this is $49. It's an item on Amazon.
1: Oh.
0: So the average price of an item on Amazon is $49.
1: That was the most bizarre way that you just asked me that question.
0: I feel like everything I've said today, I've taken the long way to get there. I don't know why. I need more caffeine, maybe. I have no idea. All I know is that is your question of the day on the John and Heidi Show.
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3: Local news now from UCToday.org. I'm Trey Westerberg. This update brought to you by KFC. A $3 million paving project is underway on more than 6 miles of Route 77 in Crawford County. The work runs from Hatch Street in Blooming Valley Borough to New Richmond Run in Richmond Township. Construction began September 10th and is expected to continue through November 26th, weather permitting. Motorists should expect lane restrictions and changing traffic patterns with flaggers controlling traffic. IA Construction Corporation of Franklin is the contractor. The project is being funded entirely with state funds. A senior expo will take place this morning at the Corey Community Center. The free event will be held from 10 a.m. to noon. Senior service organizations and local and state government agencies will be on hand to provide information about programs and resources available to older residents. Health screenings will also be offered. State Representative Jake Banta sponsors the annual event. On the gridiron tonight, it's homecoming weekend in Union City. The Bears host Sagertown tonight at 7 p.m. with live video coverage on UCToday.org and audio play-by-play on 107.3 The Bear in Union City and Sunny 105.7 in Canadota Lake. The homecoming king and queen will be crowned at halftime. The Corey Beavers host Northeast tonight. 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
5: Pittsburgh Steelers of football cornerback Joey Porter Jr. was supposed to do more in practice as the week has moved along. However, after Porter went through team stretch and some individual drills, he ended up leaving the session with training staff. He was listed as limited. That does not sound great in terms of him being available to play when the Steelers match up against New England in a game that's coming up on Sunday. The Buffalo Bills are now 2-0. They beat the Lions yesterday 41-31. Quite the performance from Josh Allen. Throws 3 touchdown passes, runs for 2 more. He was 20 of 31 for 248 yards, had 72 yards on the ground. Bills get back at it a week from Sunday when they play host to the Patriots.
4: 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I'm Matt Pauley.
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8: From your weather authority for today, mostly sunny, cooler and pleasant and less humid, highs in the low 70s. Heading into night, partly cloudy,

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0: Time now for some weird news. A New Hampshire man is facing several charges after police say he stole a fire truck while firefighters were fighting a blaze.
1: Oh, my gosh.
0: At his house.
1: Oh, my gosh.
0: Yeah. It just gets better and better. 30-year-old Nestor Roman allegedly drove off in the truck. Then he hit another fire truck. Then he ran over a fire hose, and he narrowly missed three firefighters before crashing into a fence.
1: Wow.
0: Police say then he drove to a nearby home where the homeowners reported a fire truck had crashed into their lawn, and the guy was trying to get inside. Police arrested the man after a struggle. He faces charges of burglary and reckless conduct with a dangerous weapon. So I'm assuming he was under the influence of something, most likely is the reason he had a fire at his house. If he was like smoking meth or doing, I don't know, do you smoke meth? I don't know if you.
1: He was never probably done it, so.
0: Smoking some sort of drug. Caught a fire. I have no idea. Do I sound uncool? I'm not cool. But hey, sometimes not being cool makes you kind of cool. I'm not saying this is one of those times. That is some weird news on the John and Heidi Show.
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1: Canadota Lake's greatest hits.
0: Time now for the list. I have some realistic ways to make extra money. This is a financial advisor who put this list out, Christopher Liu from Blueprint Financial. Sell your existing skills. Says the easiest income is often charging for something you already know how to do, whether that's bookkeeping or first aid, like training people, trade work or marketing. Start with former employers, colleagues, and friends. Price the project rather than per hour. And then make sure that you're not competing with like your current employer because you don't want to get in trouble then.
1: Right.
0: Rent out what you already own. Turn unused things like a spare room or a parking spot or a basement suite or a camper into a little extra cash. They say you got to remember taxable income on that stuff. Rental income is taxable. Sell what you're not using. If you got a closet or a garage full of stuff and you can go through and say, I would not miss any of this stuff, you could put all that stuff up for sale and say bye-bye. Gig apps that pay if you work them right. It says like rideshare apps, delivery apps, all of those things. Some of those things are really good. Some of them not as good. But they're like, find the one that's a good fit for you if you've got the time. And then the final thought on here, extra income doesn't have to mean starting an entirely new career. Before taking on a side hustle, look at the skills and assets and belongings you already have, run the numbers, and make sure you do report this income so you don't find yourself in trouble at the end of the year. That is the list on the John and Heidi Show.
2: 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I'm Trey Westerberg. 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The homecoming king and queen will be crowned at halftime. The Corey Beavers host Northeast tonight. 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Kickoff is set for 7 p.m. A $3 million paving project is underway on more than 6 miles of Route 77 in Crawford County. The work runs from Hatch Street in Blooming Valley Borough to New Richmond Run in Richmond Township. Construction began September 10th and is expected to continue through November 26th, weather permitting. Motorists should expect lane restrictions and changing traffic patterns with flaggers controlling traffic. IA Construction Corporation of Franklin is the contractor. The project is being funded entirely with state funds. A senior expo will take place this morning at the Corey Community Center. The free event will be held from 10 a.m. to noon. Senior service organizations and local and state government agencies will be on hand to provide information about programs and resources available to older residents. Health screenings will also be offered. State Representative Jake Banta sponsors the annual event.
3: A panel of human rights experts commissioned by the United Nations says they have reasonable grounds to believe the U.S. committed war crimes in Iran. The International Fact-Finding Mission submitted its report on Thursday and said two airstrikes in late February on a southern city in Iran killed at least 178 civilians. A Republican congresswoman is accusing President Trump of going too far with federal immigration enforcement operations. A new campaign ad by Florida Republican Maria Elvira Salazar addresses the president, says the same Hispanics who helped get you to the White House in 2024 feel betrayed today. And the NASCAR Cup Series postseason continues with a unique race on Saturday. More from Tammy Trujillo.
4: The field squares off in the Bass Pro Shops night race at Bristol Motor Speedway in Tennessee. Kyle Larson's trying to build on his victory at Worldwide Technology Raceway last weekend.
3: I'm Michael Kastner.
5: 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Pirates baseball, they get a good win yesterday. They defeat the Milwaukee Brewers by a 7-4 score. They had a 5-run second inning. Henry Davis had a home run in the game. Connor Griffin had a big 2-run single in that big inning. Christian Curtis out of the bullpen gets the win. Mason Montgomery gets his 14th save. Pirates are now going to match up against Kansas City. Paul Skeens on the mound. 10-11, 3.78 ERA. Looking ahead to the NFL weekend, the Pittsburgh Steelers on Sunday, they are going to head to New England, and the Buffalo Bills, they played last night on Thursday Night Football, knocking off the Lions 41-31. Bills are sitting with a 2-0 record. That's your Sports Flash for UCtoday.org. I'm Matt Pauley.
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8: From your weather authority for today, mostly sunny, cooler and pleasant and less humid, highs in the low 70s. Heading into tonight, partly cloudy skies, lows in the mid 50s. And for Saturday, clouds start to increase, showers possible in the afternoon to evening hours, highs in the low 70s. Latest weather updates on your Erie to Go app and Weather Authority meteorologist Bertie Westland.

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0: Time now for something special with Heidi Small. What do you have for me there, Heidi?
1: Well, I have one final myth conception that I'm going to share.
0: Nice.
1: Well, no, that's not true. I have another one for tomorrow.
0: Oh,
1: so,
0: well, goody.
1: The myth is the Statue of Liberty was given to us as a gift
0: by France
1: to the United States by France to celebrate the 100th anniversary of the U.S. independence
0: That's
1: and its
0: right.
1: founding as a nation. That is not correct.
0: Well, what happened?
1: The statue arrived in 1886, just 20 years after the abolition of slavery. The celebration of that is why France commissioned and delivered the massive piece of art. So it was because of the abolition of slavery, not because of our independence.
0: I thought just because they had like a statue, they're like, hey, where you got one? You guys want this other one too? Have a place for it. Well, that's really cool. That is something special with Heidi Small.
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0: We always like to wrap things up around here with good news, and I think this is good news. Take a listen to this. A high school science teacher finds something scientists had never seen before. A T-Rex trackway. High school science teacher went fossil hunting in North Dakota, ended up discovering something very unusual. A trail of footprints left by a full-grown T-Rex. Kent Hupps, a science teacher in Colorado and a longtime volunteer with the Denver Museum of Nature and Science, made this extraordinary discovery last year while volunteering on a paleontology dig. And this is in North Dakota, near Marmoth, North Dakota. There's a small problem. Hupps had recently undergone knee replacement surgery, making the steep, rugged terrain very difficult to navigate. He said, I just had my knee replaced, so I was kind of hobbling around a little bit. So instead of trying to scramble up and down the hills where everybody else was going, he kind of just stayed there and walked around much slower. He was about 23 feet away from where everybody else was, and he noticed something that caught his attention. He's like, hey, how do I prove this is a track? And what kind of animal would have left this track? It's a giant three-toed footprint in the rock, and it is a, they believe, a Tyrannosaurus Rex footprint. 23 feet across.
1: Whoa.
0: Yeah, that's the trackway. So from here to there. And I don't know how big each foot is. But anyway, you can see images of all of this. It is fantastic. And they say this is something, because of the way these things would walk, they hadn't really seen a lot of them because there's a brisk walk. But that's what made this so special, is the fact that apparently this T-Rex slowed down here for some reason. So anyway, I've got a link to the story. It's in the show notes for today at johnandheidishow.com. Time to say goodbye, Heidi.
1: Goodbye, Heidi.
0: Goodbye, everybody. Have a great day. 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
4: 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I'm Trey Westerberg. This update brought to you by KFC. A $3 million paving project is underway on more than 6 miles of Route 77 in Crawford County. The work runs from Hatch Street in Blooming Valley Borough to New Richmond Run in Richmond Township. Construction began September 10th and is expected to continue through November 26th, weather permitting. Motorists should expect lane restrictions and changing traffic patterns with flaggers controlling traffic. IA Construction Corporation of Franklin is the contractor. The project is being funded entirely with state funds. A senior expo will take place this morning at the Corey Community Center. The free event will be held from 10 a.m. to noon. Senior service organizations and local and state government agencies will be on hand to provide information about programs and resources available to older residents. Health screenings will also be offered. State Representative Jake Banta sponsors the annual event. On the gridiron tonight, it's homecoming weekend in Union City. The Bears host Sagertown tonight at 7 p.m. with live video coverage on UCtoday.org and audio play-by-play on 107.3 The Bear in Union City and Sunny 105.7 in Canadota Lake. The homecoming king and queen will be crowned at halftime. The Corey Beavers host Northeast tonight. 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
6: Pittsburgh Steelers of football cornerback Joey Porter Jr. was supposed to do more in practice as the week has moved along. However, after Porter went through team stretch and some individual drills, he ended up leaving the session with training staff. He was listed as limited. That does not sound great in terms of him being available to play when the Steelers match up against New England in a game that's coming up on Sunday. The Buffalo Bills are now 2-0. They beat the Lions yesterday 41-31. Quite the performance from Josh Allen. Throws three touchdown passes, runs for two more. He was 20 of 31 for 248 yards, at 72 yards on the ground. Bills get back at it a week from Sunday when they play host to the Patriots.
5: That's your sports flash for UCToday.org. I'm Matt Pauley.
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0: If ever some misguided biographer chooses to write a book entitled The Life and Loves of Chester A. Riley, some of the more grisly chapters will deal with his romantic youth in the borough of Brooklyn. For instance...
1: Oh, is that you, Riley?
2: Oh, hi, Peg. I'm sorry I'm late for dinner. That crummy foreman.
1: Oh, it's all right, dear. We're going out for dinner. You better get dressed in your good suit. We're going to Ciro's.
2: Ciro's?
1: Yeah, well, we're leaving in
2: just... Now, wait a minute, Peg. I work hard all day. When I come home, I like to sit down to a home-cooked meal. I ain't going to go out and blow a whole week's salary in a nightclub just because you're too lazy to make dinner, you know.
1: Well, it isn't that.
2: Well, not the money, but sitting in a crowded, stuffy nightclub all evening, watching a lot of chorus girls without any clothes on, prancing around, ain't my idea of fun for a married man.
1: Will you let me get a word in? We're invited out. It won't cost us a cent.
2: What? Well, don't stand there talking. Let's get dressed. Come on. Have you got a clean shirt? Junior, shine my shoes. Babs, press my blue pants under the mattress.
1: Now, wait a minute. Don't get so excited. Aren't you even interested in finding out who invited us?
2: Oh, yeah, that's right. Well, who's the sucker?
1: You'll never guess. Mr. and Mrs. Henry Murdoch.
2: Murdoch? Who are they? I don't think we ought to go to a nightclub with strangers.
1: Well, they're not exactly strangers. At least she isn't. It's Tilly Boomer.
2: Tilly Boomer from Brooklyn? The dry goods store?
1: Yeah, she married this Murdoch 10 years ago, and they're visiting Los Angeles, and she phones and wants to see it.
2: That woman almost ruined my life.
3: Hi. What's the excitement?
1: Oh, Riley, it was 20 years ago.
2: I don't care after what that Tilly did to me.
3: Who's Tilly?
1: Well, what about what you did to Tilly?
2: Oh, that's right. Take her side. I'm surprised at you. If she'd have had her way, you know where you'd be today? You'd be an old maid. A lonely old maid. And tonight you'd be sitting here all alone with your two kids.
1: Oh, be sensible.
2: I told you I won't see her, and that's final.
1: Yes, but Riley...
2: My head is made up.
1: Oh, that man.
3: Well, what's he got against this woman? Who is she, anyway?
1: Oh, he knew her years ago in Brooklyn, just before we were married.
3: What'd she do to him?
1: Well, it's quite a story. See, he was working in her father's dry goods store, trying to save up enough money so we could get married. Oh, poor Riley. My father was always nagging at him. He really wanted to break us up. I remember one evening your father came to call on me.
4: Someone at the door, Peg.
1: Oh, I'll get it, Papa.
2: Hello, honey.
1: Oh, hello, Chester. Come in.
4: Who is it, Peg? Oh, it's you.
2: Good evening, Mr. Barker.
4: What are you doing here?
1: Well, Papa, it's Friday night. We always have a date on Friday night.
2: Yeah, sure. And it's getting late. Well, come on, Peggy, let's go.
4: Oh, so you're finally taking her somewhere.
2: Yeah, we're going into the parlor.
1: I thought we were going out someplace.
4: 3 years you've been coming around here. You ever think of taking her out to a movie or a dance? No. Oh,
1: Papa, please.
4: All you ever do is sit in the parlor and eat cake.
2: Well, I don't like fruit.

0: Chester's got to save his money.
1: What's he saving it for?
2: Well, we'll be getting married soon.
1: I don't see any ring on her finger.
2: Well, on the salary that Mr. Boomer pays me, I just can't afford
1: That's no excuse.
0: Well, what do you want him to do, rob a bank?
2: Yeah. I might get caught.
1: When I got engaged, I didn't have the money for a ring either, but that didn't stop me. I went out and borrowed it.
2: You did? Well, say, Mr. Barker, do you think you could lend me $50 or...
1: You're asking me to lend you money?
2: Well, I'd rather rob you than a bank. I mean...
0: Papa, please, let's drop this conversation. We'll get married just as soon as Mr. Boomer raises Chester to 25 a week.
1: When'll that be?
2: I'll get there.
1: You've been working there for 4 years.
2: I know.
1: What did you start at?
2: 20 a week.
1: And what are you getting now?
2: $17.50.
1: You'll be an old woman by the time he's ready to marry you.
2: Don't worry, I'll get that 25. I'm in solid at Boomer's. I got plans.
1: Yeah, I bet you have. I wouldn't be surprised if they had something to do with Miss Tilly Boomer.
0: Why, what are you talking about, Papa?
1: Well, I didn't want to tell you about this, Peggy. I knew you'd be hurt. Last week, he took Tilly Boomer to the Flatbush Follies.
0: Oh, well, I know all about that, Chester told me.
2: I had to take her. Old man Boomer invited me to the house for dinner, and he gave me the tickets and practically forced me to take her. After all, he's my boss.
0: So you see, it's all perfectly innocent.
1: I'm not so sure. I've been in that store. I've seen you and Tilly. She can't take her eyes off you. She watches every move you make.
2: Only when I'm near the cash register. They don't trust me.
1: Oh, what's the use? I'm going out. Good night.
2: Well, I'm glad he's gone. Always picking on me. Imagine him thinking that me and Tilly... Ain't that a scream? What's the matter, Peg?
0: Well,
2: gee, you're not jealous of Tilly. She's so homely.
0: But she's rich.
2: Well, I wouldn't marry her if she made me a millionaire. I'd rather marry you and be a pauper the rest of my life.
0: Oh, you would, Chester?
2: Yeah, and that ain't just talk. Someday I'll prove it to you.
0: I know, but... Chester, it's 3 years now.
2: But Peg, I haven't got the money.
0: Oh, who cares about money?
2: The landlord and the butcher.
0: Well, let's get married and worry about the future later.
2: But Peg,
0: unless you don't want to marry me.
2: Huh? But I do. I do. Name the date.
0: June. I always wanted to get married in June. June the 9th.
2: Oh, Peg, I hope we're doing the right thing.
0: Oh, don't worry. I know we are. Even if you haven't got it raised by then, if worst comes to the worst, we can always move in here with Papa.
2: Yeah. Yeah, it'll serve him right, too.
3: From January 26, 1951, you're listening to The Life of Riley on the Golden Age of Radio Theater. Now back to William Bendix as Riley.
4: Riley? Riley?
5: He's not in yet, Daddy.
4: Well, it's after 9. What does he think I'm running here, a country club or a dry goods business? I've had enough of that loafer. I'm firing him today.
5: Oh, no, Daddy, don't fire him. Please don't.
4: Clerks like him are a dime a dozen.
5: Oh, no. No, there's no one like Chester.
4: Hmm? Tilly, you like him? How long has this been going on?
5: Ever since he took me to the Follies.
4: But he never took you out after that.
5: Oh, that's only because he's so shy and he has no money. Oh, if Chester had money, I know he'd take me out often. I just know it.
4: Well, I didn't realize you felt this way, honey. You really like him?
5: Oh, yes, yes. You will keep him, won't you, Daddy?
4: Oh, don't you worry. Anything my little Tilly wants, she gets.
6: Now, you run along.
5: Oh, thank you, Daddy. You're an angel.
4: I don't know what she sees in that big lummox. Oh, well, it's time she was married. It's been about time for 10 years.
2: Good morning, Mr. Boomer.
4: Oh, Riley.
2: I'm sorry I'm late, Mr. Boomer. I overslept.
4: Well, that's all right, my boy. You don't have to apologize.
2: Oh, well, that's nice of you, Mr. Boomer. I'll work 3 minutes overtime tonight.
4: You forget it. After all, I don't look on you like an employee.
2: I'm fired again.
4: Oh, no, of course not. Why, you're like one of the family. Besides, you work hard enough. When you're young, that's the time to enjoy yourself. Go out and have a good time. Take a girl out on a date.
2: Well, to tell you the truth, there is a certain girl that I'd like to take out more often than I have, but on my salary.
4: Yes, I know. My Tilly was just telling me.
2: How does she know?
4: Oh, you can't hide these things from a woman. She knows. She sees it in your eyes.
2: I guess when a fella's in love, a girl can always tell, eh?
4: Look, my boy, why are you worrying about money?
2: Well, on my salary,
4: I know, but there's a cash register there, isn't there?
2: Oh, I'd never steal, not from you.
4: Oh, it's not stealing. You're borrowing. Anytime you're short of a little cash for a date or incidentals, just help yourself. You'll pay back when you have it.
2: Well, I don't like to get into debt.
4: Oh, let me worry about that.
2: Oh, gee, Mr. Boomer, thanks. You're a wonderful boss.
4: Oh, Chester, don't think of me as a boss. I feel more like a father to you. Well, I've got to run downtown. Keep an eye on things, son.
2: Yes, sir, Mr. Boomer.
4: I'll be back.
2: Yes, sir, goodbye. Oh, boy. Hello, operator. Operator, Greenpoint 4689.
7: Hello?
2: Hello, Peggy.
7: Oh, hello, darling.
2: Honey, be ready at 7 o'clock. I'm taking you to dinner in the Follies tonight.
7: The Follies?
2: Yep, first balcony.
7: Oh, but Chester, last night you didn't have any money.
2: Yeah, I know, but I have now. Hello, Peggy.
7: Darling.
2: Honey, I'll be up at 7.
7: Why, Chester, you're not taking me out again tonight.
2: Well, no, we'll stay in tonight. I got a surprise for you.
7: What is it?
2: You'll see. And I want your father to see it, too.
7: Chester, you bought the ring.
2: Yeah, just the one you wanted, too.
7: Oh, darling. But where did you get the money? Now, I don't want you working too hard.
2: Don't worry, honey. I hardly lift a finger.
7: Yes, Daddy.
4: Well, Tilly, how are you getting along with Chester?
5: Well, he hasn't asked me for a date yet.
4: What? He hasn't asked you?
5: Well, I guess he's still broke.
4: Broke? Oh, he's not broke, believe you me. I've just been checking the cash register receipts for the week.
5: I don't understand.
4: I'll get to the bottom of this. Riley!
8: You want me, Mr. Boomer?
4: Come in here.
5: Daddy, what's wrong?
4: That's just what I'm going to find out.
2: Yes, sir, Mr. Boomer.
4: Sit down.
2: Yes, sir.
4: Riley, do you know what the penalty is for embezzlement?
2: Well, I'm not a lawyer, but I could find out easy enough.
4: You'll find out all right, but the hard way. I've been checking the cash register receipts. You've embezzled over $75.
2: Oh, no, Mr. Boomer.
5: Oh, no, Daddy, he couldn't have.
2: Well, I just borrowed it. You said I could.
4: Only if you lived up to certain conditions. But you didn't. It's out and out embezzlement.
2: But, Mr. Boomer, you said you're like a father to me.
4: That's right, and I'd send my own son to jail for embezzlement. Now, what did you do with the money?
2: Oh, okay, I'll confess everything.
4: You'd better.
2: Well, it's true you said I could borrow for dates and incidentals, but I figured why waste money on dates, so I borrowed a lump sum. After all, when two young people are in love, why wait? Ain't that right, Tilly? So I went and bought this. Look.
4: An engagement ring. Tilly, my little girl. Congratulations, you're engaged.
2: Well, congratulations, Tilly. I hope you'll be very happy. Tilly, no, wait. Tilly, stop.
4: No, don't be bashful. Go ahead.
2: But, Mr. Boomer, I can remember Tilly.
4: No, go ahead.
2: But I didn't know.
4: And I hope you'll both be very happy. To think a minute ago I was ready to send you to jail. And I would have, too, you know.
2: Yeah, but I... I hope we'll both be very happy.
3: We'll get back to Riley's revolting developments in just a few moments. Now back to the Riley's double wedding.
9: Mother, you mean to say Daddy was engaged to both you and Tilly?
10: Leave it to your father.
9: Oh, why didn't he tell Mr. Boomer about you?
10: Well, how could he, dear? He was afraid Boomer'd send him to jail. And he even got in deeper. He had to buy me a ring, too, so he borrowed another $50 from the cash register.
9: Poor Daddy. I can imagine the agony he was going through.
10: Oh, that wasn't the worst of it. I'd made all the arrangements for our wedding on the 9th at Community Church, but your father still hadn't said anything to Tilly. And then one day, about a week before our...
5: Chester, I never can pin you down.
2: Well, there's no hurry, Tilly. Plenty of time. After all, we've only been engaged a few weeks. You hardly know me. Marriage is a big step. You have to be sure. When you know me better, maybe you'll want to call the whole thing off. Maybe you want to call it off now, huh? Just say the word. I'm willing to be a gentleman about the whole thing. Just say the word.
5: Oh, Chester, stop your teasing. Oh, you know you'd never let me go, darling.
2: Tilly, stop. No, not now. Stop, Tilly.
5: Oh, Chester, you're so bashful. We're engaged, and you gave me a ring and everything, but you never kissed me.
2: Well, after we're married.
5: Oh, when will that be? I can't wait, Chester. Let's set a date now.
11: Well, hello there. How are you two lovebirds getting along?
5: Well, I'm trying to get Chester to set a date for the wedding, but I just can't pin him down.
11: Well, what's the matter, son?
2: Well, it's nothing. It's just that, well...
11: You're a fast worker with that engagement ring, but you don't seem very anxious to get married.
2: Well, we've been engaged such a short time. There's no harm in waiting a while, say, a couple of years.
11: Why? Don't you love my Tilly?
2: It ain't that. It's just that, well, you know how bachelors are. They hate to give up their freedom, and you know what they say about marriage? Marriage is a life sentence.
11: Yes, but it's better than 20 years.
2: Don't worry, I'll set a date one of these days. I got a lot of things on my mind right now.
11: Well, that's just what I figured, son. You won't have to worry about the details. I made all the arrangements for you. You're getting married Saturday morning at Community Church on June 9th.
5: Oh, Daddy!
2: No! No!
11: No?
2: Well, make it some other date.
11: It's the only date open. Luckily, the minister's a friend of mine, so he's squeezing us in. He's marrying another couple practically at the same time.

0: Chester, I'd like you and Papa to wear cutaways and striped pants. And the only thing is, I can't make up my mind whether the bridesmaid should wear pink or blue. Chester, what do you think the bridesmaids ought to wear?
1: Striped pants.
0: What's the matter with you? You're not even listening.
1: Peggy, let's not wait till the 9th. Let's elope tonight, this minute.
0: But we've already sent out invitations. And I've always wanted a church wedding. After all, I'll only be getting married once.
1: Yeah, you'll only be getting married once.
0: Well, I made all the arrangements for the wedding reception. Oh, I didn't tell you the most wonderful thing of all. Guess what Papa's given us for a wedding present?
1: Wow.
0: 2 train tickets to Niagara Falls with a bedroom and everything.
1: 2 tickets? You mean 3.
0: Huh? Why 3?
1: Well, I meant, where are the tickets? Let's get them. Let's leave tonight, right now. We won't even pack, huh?
0: Oh, now, Chester, don't start that again. I want to have a real wedding and everything. You promised.
1: Okay, honey, you'll have it.
0: And after the wedding, will you carry Mrs. Riley across the threshold?
1: Yeah, but what a load.

0: What a mess. What'll I do? They'll both be at the church. I can't face them. Why don't you look where you're going?
1: Why don't you? People who walk in front of my vehicle usually end up riding in the back.
0: Oh, it's you.
1: Yes, it is I indeed. Digby O'Dell, the friendly undertaker. I didn't recognize you, Riley. Hop in. I'll give you a lift.
0: Oh, thanks, Digger. Could you drop me at the community church? You know where it is?
1: Oh, yes, indeed. I've dropped lots of people there.
0: I'm getting married at 11 o'clock.
1: Oh, congratulations. Who's the lucky girl?
0: I don't know yet.
1: You don't know?
0: Oh, Digger, you won't believe this, but I've got to marry two girls today.
1: Man alive, if you'll excuse the expression. How did you ever get into a jam like this?
0: It's a long story. I'm always doing things like this. As soon as I get out of one hole, I wind up in another.
1: You and me both.
0: I don't know what to do. They'll both show up at the church.
1: Well, tell me, Riley, which one do you want to marry?
0: Peggy.
1: Then marry her.
0: Yeah, but Tilly's father will kill me.
1: Then marry Tilly.
0: Then Peggy's father will kill me. Oh, it's no use. Either way, I get the business.
1: You mean I get the business? There's only one thing for you to do. Marry Peggy and then get out of town fast.
0: You're right. After all, she's the one I love. Maybe we can get away even before Tilly shows up. Drive faster. Do you always go this slow?
1: Is this too slow? You're the first passenger of mine who's ever complained.
0: Oh, there's the church. Pull up in front there.
1: Yes. Oh, there's a cab just pulled up.
0: Who is it? Can you see?
1: Well, it's a young lady and...
0: It's Peg. I'm in luck. Come on, Digger. Peggy! Peggy!
2: Oh, Chester, darling!
3: Go away. You're not supposed to see her before the ceremony.
0: Come on, Peggy, quick. Let's get married right now.
2: Oh, huh? Oh, Chester, you're sweet. So anxious, but we got plenty of time.
3: The guests aren't even here yet.
0: Yeah, but we better hurry. We got to catch that train.
3: It doesn't leave for hours yet.
0: Yeah, but even so, I mean...
3: Oh, before I forget, I better give you the tickets. You're in bedroom A.
0: Yeah, okay, give them to me, huh?
3: Better let Peggy hold them.
0: Well, what's the matter? Don't you trust me?
2: Oh, Chester.
0: Why can't I hold the tickets? I'm not going to run away.
2: But you don't have to make a scene. All right, here. You can hold him if you're going to make such a fuss.
0: I'm sorry, Peggy. I'm very nervous as a bride. Here, you hold him.
2: Oh, all right.
0: No, wait. Let me have one ticket so as I can check the baggage through, huh?
2: Here. And don't be so nervous.
0: Well, I can't help it. Why do we have to wait?
2: Well, there's another wedding before ours.
0: No, after ours.
2: No, before.
0: But it's got to be after, believe me.
2: Here, will you stop this? But there's the other wedding party now.
3: Why, it's the Boomer girl. I didn't know she was getting married. I wonder who the poor sap is she roped in.
2: Oh, Jenna, sweetheart. Sweetheart?
0: Oh, that's just a business expression.
4: Well, here I am, honey.
2: Honey?
3: What?
2: Chester.
0: Now, don't get excited, darling.
2: Darling? Chester, who is this woman?
5: Yes, just what's going on here?
3: That's what I'd like to know.
2: Well, Chester.
4: Go on, Chester.
0: Well, you see, the fact is that... Peggy, this is Tilly, my future wife.
3: What?
0: Tilly, this is Peggy, my future wife. What a revolting development this is! I'm in here, Digger, bedroom A. Thanks for driving me to the station.
1: Riley, are you sure this is wise, running away like this? Perhaps if you explained to Peggy.
0: Oh, she wouldn't listen to me. You saw how hysterical she got at the church. And that Boomer and old man Barker, they were flipping coins to see who would kill me. I better get out of town. It's lucky I had this ticket.
6: All aboard!
1: Well, remember my offer, Riley. When you get to Niagara, look the ground over. And if you find a good opening... I'll go in with you. Well, cheerio. I'd better be shoveling off.
7: Aboard!
3: Well, the train will be starting soon, Peggy. Guess I'd better get off.
2: Oh, Papa, I don't want to go to Niagara Falls. Not alone.
3: Oh, nonsense, darling. It'll do you a world of good to get away. And as long as you've got the ticket...
2: But I want to stay here.
3: So you can see that embezzler? You're still in love with him.
2: He's not an embezzler. And I'm not in love with him. I never want to see him again.
3: Don't worry, you won't. Oh, climb up, honey. Now write me.
2: Well, goodbye, Papa.
3: And don't forget, write me.
2: I will. Goodbye.
6: Help you with your bags, ma'am?
2: Oh, yes, please, Porter. Bedroom A.
6: Yes, ma'am. Right in here, ma'am.
2: Thank you. Oh, there must be a mistake. There's a man in here.
0: It ain't a man. It's me.
2: Chester!
0: Oh, Peggy, darling.
2: Oh, Chester, honey.
0: I love you, Peggy. I don't care about that, Tilly. I can explain how it happened.
2: Oh, you don't have to say anything. Just that you love me.
0: Oh, I do love you. Oh, Peggy.
2: Oh, Chester.
0: A few minutes ago, I thought I'd never see you again. And here we are, together, on our honeymoon.
6: Oh. Oh!
7: Stop the train!
6: Then what's wrong, sir?
7: But I just remembered we ain't married.
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9: This morning I have a great pigeon story for you. When I was a kid, I had a pet pigeon. Yeah, he lived in the house. He was almost housebroken, almost. He used to sit on my dad's chair during dinner. Yeah. And he followed us to school. You know, we rode a bus, and he would follow the bus to the school. The bus was probably, or the school was only a couple miles away, so he'd follow the bus, and then he'd go home. And then next morning, he'd follow the bus again. Well, that led to his dismay, because one morning he followed the bus, he flew in front of the bus, and the bus hit him. No more pigeon. Speaking of no more pigeons, you've read about the passenger parent pigeon. I mean, there used to be millions of them. One time they said they saw a group of passenger pigeons that was 150 miles long, just covered the sky. But by 1914, they were extinct. I don't know whether we ate them or what the heck happened to them, but no more passenger pigeons.
10: It's been 50 years since Woodstock, and you know, the greatest musicians of the time were supposed to play at Woodstock, but who didn't show up is more interesting than who did. Yeah, let's hear it. Bob Dylan? No, he wasn't there. Jethro Tull? Led Zeppelin? No. Frank Zappa, one of my favorites, wasn't there. Joni Mitchell was signed up to do a TV show instead. Iron Butterfly? No. Yeah. In the God of DeVita, they weren't there. The Doors? No. They were afraid of getting shot by someone in the crowd. The Beatles didn't go because Yoko wasn't invited. Oh, my goodness. The Rolling Stones? Rolling Stones were shooting a movie in Australia. Couldn't get to New York. No. Eric Clapton? No, they didn't show up. Roy Rogers was invited. Yeah, it wasn't his scene, right? Yeah, and Tommy James and the Shondells didn't show up because somebody said there was going to be at a pig farm. So, nah, we're not going to a pig farm. So, yeah, those are the groups that didn't show up at Woodstock.
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16: From your weather authority for today, mostly sunny, cooler and pleasant and less humid, highs in the low 70s. Heading into night, partly cloudy skies, lows in the mid-50s. And for Saturday, clouds start to increase, showers possible in the afternoon to evening hours, highs in the low 70s. Latest weather updates on your Erie to Go app and Weather Authority meteorologist Brady Wesson.
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18: 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McGregor, inviting you to be the guest to the Salvation Army for the next half hour. Our star this week is Tommy Kirk. A contract in any language is a pretty meaningful piece of paper. Pretty interesting sometimes, too, when you read the fine print. Our story this week, Count of Nine, is a story about a boxer who signed a pretty important contract with surprising results. Our story was written by Arthur Tibbles and stars Tommy Cook as Tom Beston. Here now is Act One of Count of Nine.
19: Folks, bringing you direct from ringside in Pacific City Arena, a full evening of first-class sports and entertainment. A full card of seven fine boxing contests. And now for the third go on tonight's card, a pair of fine middleweight contenders going four rounds. In the white corner, wearing blue trunks, Fisty McGivern. The fans sure like that McGivern boy. He's one of the real classy leather punchers of this year, 1926. And McGivern's going tonight against a newcomer here on the coast. In the black corner, wearing white trunks, Tom Beston. Tom Beston's a Canadian lad just out of the Royal Canadian Navy, middleweight service champion, making his first professional appearance here in Pacific City tonight. He looks like a good boy, Beston does, and maybe a crowd pleaser if he can punch the distance against our own Fisty McGivern. But now, while the referee gives the boys their final instructions, right above us in the center of the ring, a toothsome tidbit for all you sports lovers. A welcome word from Itsy Bitsy Peanut Crunch, that toothsome, tanglesome tidbit, that chewy, choppy chunk of pure goodness jam-packed with nuts and nuts and nuts.
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20: It sounded like a prize fight to me. You know, Mrs. Major Prentice is coming by to pick us up for that street meeting at 5th and Main Street. And if she hears two prospective training college cadets listening to a prize fight, well, she already suspects we're not too bright.
21: It's a boxing contest, not a prize fight. And I know one of the boxers. At least I'm going to meet him.
20: And then there'll be a great romance between Amy Selfridge and this prize fighter, whatever his name may be. Oh, Amy Selfridge, you're just my best friend and the nicest roommate any girl could want. But my goodness, at times you come up with the weirdest ideas. You're going to meet the prize fighter.
21: But I am going to meet him. And he's not a prize fighter, he's a boxer. His name is Tom Beston.
20: And there's Major Prentice. You're a car horn? Perhaps we should ask the Major to forget all about the meeting at 5th and Main, and the three of us should rush right down and see the prize fight. Come on, Amy, we mustn't keep her waiting.
19: Just 30 seconds left in round three, and it's Tom Beston all the way. He's pouring in once more. He gets to McGivern with a jolting left and a right. Another stiff right. I tell you, McGivern's getting the biggest jolt of his ring career tonight this minute. Look at that Beston boy go. A left to right, he's moving in. He's got McGivern pinned on the ropes in the corner. He's throwing those punches so fast I can't keep track of them anymore. There's a leather flying, and he's going down. McGivern's going down. I'll give you the count as the referee's finger tolls it off. That's two, three. McGivern's not even blinking an eyelid. Five.

0: Okay, okay, so you win tonight, hands down. You take Fisty McGivern in three rounds. You don't even have to go the distance.
1: But, Mr. Brawley, I want to... Well, honestly, I just don't know
0: what to... Kid, knock off the Mr. stuff. See, I'm Bill, honest Bill Brawley, the number one fight manager in the West. Listen, you tie up solid with me, kid. We go places. Here in Pacific City first, then up and down the coast, then back to Chi. After that, can't you hear the crowd in the garden, kid? Me and you for the world championship. Now look here, I'm dead sure of this, see? Right here, I got a contract for you. For you. For a guy who just fought his first pro fight. And me? Say, I'm taking you on. What's the matter, kid? Ain't you happy? Make with a smile, boy.
1: You're more excited than I am, Bill.
0: That's what I like. You got a cool head, tomboy. We're going places, I tell you.
1: Oh, Bill. You know, I've had a lot of fights in the service.
0: Yeah, only knocked off a championship.
1: Yeah, but... Well, before I go on home to Vancouver to see my folks, Bill, I thought maybe I'd like to have a few dollars in my pocket.
0: Couple of crummy bucks like you got for tonight's prelim? We'll have $1,000,000 before we're through. You'll be wearing diamonds, Tom. How much you need, kid? Just name it. Here.
1: Thanks, Bill, but I'll have that money tomorrow.
0: Ah, 50 clams. Here, take this. Let's see. Here's 50, two 20s, and a 10 to go with it, 100 smackers.
1: But, Bill, the purse was only 50, and I owe
0: you... The purse? Who's talking about the purse? Here, I'll poke this 100 into your pocket while you finish dressing.
1: Well, this is swell of you, Bill, but the 50, I mean... Less what I owe you for being in my corner tonight. That's enough.
0: Forget it. You're my boy, Tom, and my pal. And with honest Bill Brawley, there ain't nothing too good for a pal, see? So maybe you mosey around the town a little, and tomorrow you pick up some presents to take up north, huh? Real nice, you know, for your ma and pa. You'd like that.
1: Well, sure I would.
0: Forget it. And this contract, I'll stick it in my pocket for now. We got plenty of time to work on that, huh, Tom?
1: Well, there is somebody I'd... kind of like to look up here in Pacific City.
0: And I'll bet it ain't no buddy boy from the Navy, huh?
1: As a matter of fact, you're right. She is Canadian.
0: Yeah, I knew it. Yes, sir. You're a real boy. And an old guy like me keeping you from a date. Oh, no. You keep that dough. You'll need a buck in your pocket.
1: Well, thanks again, Bill. Now, if I should spend any of the $100, I'll pay you back in the morning.
0: Over my dead body, you'll pay me back. That 100 may be part of the best investment I ever made. Oh, looks like I got me a champion after all these years. William Brawley Enterprises, Brawley speaking. Okay, so this is just Bill Brawley. Say, sign me up 2 more fights for my new boy. Mine? Are you kidding? I got the contract right here on my desk. Huh? Knocking out Fisty McGivern a fluke in a pig's optic. Now get this. Tom Beston can take your Fisty McGivern anytime, any place, but not for any price. It'll call for some real folding money. Okay, I'll tell you what. I learned they ain't got no main event for the arena Friday p.m. That's right, Kid McKenzie folding on. Hey, wait a minute. Someone's coming down the hall to see me. Come in.
1: Oh, if you're busy, Bill, I can come back.
0: You're my business, kid. Come in, grab a squat for a sec.
1: I just want to see you for a minute.
0: You bet. Just a mo. Get over to the arena, Butch. Make it McGivern and Beston for the main event Friday night, huh? You look great, tomboy. Hey, you don't even show one mark from that waltz around the canvas with Fisty McGivern last night. Real class in the ring. That's what you got. Real class.
1: I brought back the $100, Bill.
0: $100? What $100?
1: Here. 50, 70, 90, 100.
0: Huh?
1: Just as you gave it to me last night. And if it's not too much trouble, maybe we could get that 50 I won last night. Less your share, of course.
0: Oh, that 100... You mean you never even peeled one frog skin off the roll? What's that chick from north of the border gonna think, kid? You can't stuff the folding green away under a mattress and pound your ear on it. You gotta show the dame's a good time. Live it up!
1: She's a very nice girl, Bill. Amy Selfridge, that's her name. She and her girlfriend Madge are here in Pacific City.
0: Co-eds, huh? Well, we'll have to do some shopping for a snappy Stutz or maybe a Marmon Roadster. Gotta have a classy car to make a hit with them college gals.
1: No, they're not college girls. Mm-hmm. They both work in some kind of office. But they're really aiming for a career in the Salvation Army. They're going to the training college, and Amy will be an officer one of these days.
0: Are you a slicker? Two babes from the Sallies. Hey, you're dead serious about these no-dough chicks. I mean, these Salvation Army girls.
1: Yes. You see, Bill, my folks were Salvationists back in England, before they came out to Vancouver.
0: Oh, sure, kid, sure. That's swell. Never knock no man's religion and never argue politics. That's the kind of a guy I am. More than one buck I've dropped into a tambourine or a Christmas kettle. But, hey, we can pick up that $50 we win last night anytime. Right now, I got this little paper, kind of a contract between you and me.
1: Hey, just a minute, please, Bill. Hmm? I know there's nothing wrong with that contract. Why, any young fella like me is lucky to get a high-class manager like you.
0: You think maybe you won't pull enough dough? Say,
1: it
0: listen.
1: It isn't that.
0: Well, you got the heart, the style, the old one, too. Hey, did you read the papers this AM? Here, look, Tom, look.
1: Huh, looks like me. My picture, I mean.
0: That ain't nothing, but listen to this. Country kid cuts Canadian caper. Fisty McGivern a canvasback duck in third stanza. Yes, sir, that's you. You're the winner, all right. And now, you know what I got us? You and Fisty in a big go main event at the arena Friday night. And not for no half C note. This time for a half a G. That's right, boy. 500 of Uncle Sam's prettiest engravings.
1: It just doesn't make good sense. McGivern knows I can do it again. He knows I won fair and square.
0: Sure, he knows that, but if you don't give him another whirl in the ring with you, he'll figure Tom Beston stole his bit of glory and wouldn't give him a chance to win it back. You see what I mean, kid?
1: Yeah, I guess he might feel like
0: that. Suppose McGivern had won from you last night and you still thought you were the better man. Wouldn't you want another chance at him?
1: Maybe you're right, Bill. I suppose I would want another chance.
0: And if McGivern wouldn't spring with that chance, wouldn't you feel he wasn't shooting square with you?
1: Yep, I guess I see what you mean, Bill.
0: Sure you do. You catch in a flash a regular guy like you. So look, here's a contract. Between you and me, it don't mean nothing. Ain't even necessary, but I got to hit the arena. McGivern's manager, the matchmaker, make with the papers, make with the biz. They ask if I got the right. I show them our signed contract. No fuss, no headaches for you. Just leave the paperwork to me. That's my end. Catch?
1: I guess that's the manager's part of the job.
0: Now, this college gal. This little Sally gal. You could maybe use the Alexander Graham Bell and find out if she's busy this afternoon. It's Saturday. She shouldn't be working. Make with renting a car. Scram out to the beach for a picnic, huh? Sure, you kids could have a swell time. Just leave the dollar arguing to Bill Brawley. Huh? Relax. Have fun.
1: Rent a car, huh? Get some picnic stuff. Drive out to the beach. I could do that, couldn't I? Wouldn't cost much.
0: Here, put this $100 back in your pocket, Tom. You need some more. All you gotta do is say, Bill, unfold me a handful of lettuce. Just like that.
1: You think I could rent a car all right? I have my license from British Columbia.
0: Well, I got a pal in the car rental biz. By the time you hop over there, he'll have a go-buggy panting at the curb for you. Now, here. Just take this. I got a pen. Here.
1: Yeah, I hope this is the right thing for me to do.
0: I already signed both of them. Now, there. And, there. Well, that does it. You keep your copy, I keep mine, all legal and regular. Now, grab a handful of this hello wire and call the gal. She says, okay, you got nothing to do but enjoy life from here on out, Tom Beston.

0: So ends Act One of Count of Nine, starring Tommy Cook as Tom Beston. The story we're telling you this week is, with minor variations, a true story. The man we're talking about is now a major in the Salvation Army, in charge of a men's social service center in Pasadena, California. Here's a man who had a fabulous boxing career in front of him, but who found for himself a much more meaningful occupation. A decision of this nature takes a certain amount of courage to realize, and it is precisely this type of courage that makes the Salvation Army the wonderful organization it is. If a job needs doing, the odds against doing it are not important. The job itself is, and that job will be done. Support the Salvation Army all you can. They're working for you. Now, Act Two of Count of Nine, starring Tommy Cook as Tom.
1: Every day you live, Amy Selfridge, I sometimes think you get sillier and sillier. The two of us going on a beach picnic with a prize fighter.
2: Oh, stop being a wet blanket, Madge. Tom's only a nice Canadian boy from home, like dozens of others we know.
1: Tom's no kid. He's 21 years old, a grown-up man.
2: And just yesterday you said we were both grown-up women because we're 18 years old, so we're all grown-up.
1: You must admit he is a prize fighter.
2: Pooh, he did some boxing in the Navy. He was a champion in his division, too.
1: And what was that you were listening to on the radio? Oh, sure, they try to make it sound nice and sweet and call it a boxing contest. But you know what it is.
2: Mm-hmm. Madge, if you're not going to wear it, may I borrow that heavy white school sweater of yours?
1: It's prize fighting, that's what it is.
2: Or maybe I should wear my tan jacket. It may be windy at the beach and you'll need your sweater yourself.
1: I don't think you've heard a single word I've said.
2: Yes, I did, Madge, dear. Oh, I hope Tom brings heaps of sandwiches and picnic stuff. That ocean breeze will make us all as hungry as bears.
1: And Tom renting a car, buying picnic stuff. Well, he got the money prize fighting, and I'm not enthusiastic about enjoying even a single afternoon at the beach when the fun's bought with that kind of money.
2: Madge, you think Tom's nice looking? Not pretty, you know, clean and manly looking?
1: Mm-hmm. Clean and manly looking. I guess you could say that about some of those gladiators that fought for gold in the old Roman arenas. That doesn't prove anything.
2: Madge.
1: Now what?
2: Oh, that must be Tom. Come on, Madge. We mustn't keep him waiting. He has to pay for that rented car by the hour.
1: All right, all right. But you sounded as if you were going to ask me something important.
2: I was going to ask you, Madge, how long do you think you have to know a man before you can truly fall in love with him? Oh, it has been fun, hasn't it, Tom? All afternoon here at the beach, picnic, food, just everything.
3: Now a few minutes alone for us. Just you and me, while Madge hunts up a few seashells. Fun? I've had the best time. The best time I can ever remember, Amy.
2: Look at that sky, Tom. Sun coming down over the ocean like a great ball of fire. Pretty soon it'll be dark.
3: Anything wrong, Amy?
2: Nothing, except sometimes I'm so glad when things are over, and other times I wish moments could go on forever.
3: Mm-hmm. Amy.
2: Please, Tom, do you mind if we're very serious for a minute?
3: Of course not. Why?
2: Tom, what are you going to do now? Not this very minute, but after you go up to see your folks. The rest of your life, I guess I mean.
3: Nothing very special, I guess. I finished high school. Learned to be a pretty good mechanic in the Navy. Well, maybe working on cars, have a little garage service station. Of course, that would take some capital. But I could get the money for that pretty quick.
2: It might take quite a while, Tom.
3: No, not long. None of what my manager, Bill Brawley, says is right.
2: Boxing. Prize fighting, as Madge calls it.
3: Boxing, prize fighting, whatever you call it. How else could I make so much so fast?
2: That's the best you can think of, Tom.
3: It'll be quick. Maybe I got a good reason to start planning a future now.
2: Hmm?
3: What about you, Amy? Are you really serious about becoming a Salvation Army officer?
2: Why, Tom, I'm surprised at you. You know I'm serious. Madge and I have already been accepted for the next year's class of training, and we're working like beavers to save enough money to see us through. With us, it's a calling, a dedication, something we have to do.
3: Yeah, but Is it always like that? I mean, like Major Prentice and his wife and the Brigadier and Mrs. Watson. You know both of them.
2: Of course, Tom. And it makes for such wonderful marriages, too. Both with the same interests, work, hopes. That's as it should be.
3: But, don't you think maybe sometimes young folks who go into officers' training college sort of change their minds?
1: Amy, Tom, look here. I've got some wonderful seashells.
3: Oh, that school's not like being locked up forever in a prison where you can't ever leave.
1: Whew, that was really good exercise. That's what you should have been doing, my fine young prize-fighting friend. Tearing up and down that beach, building muscles. And now the place for all this picnic trash is in that waste barrel over there, and the place for the three of us is in that nice little car you rented, Tom, bouncing merrily back to Pacific City. Let's go, kid. Time's a-wasting. I know, Amy. It's Friday night, and...
2: And 20 after 10.
1: With Tom down at the arena, fighting, prize fighting... Oh, it's all right, honey. Tom's boxing with some delicate little caveman named Fisty McGivern.
2: I know, Madge.
1: All right, all right. We might as well both be out of our minds. I'll turn on the radio.
4: Maybe we've dished out the wrong dope on this Beston kid, but he's not cutting any Canadian capers tonight. Tom's been showing us some pretty boxing, a load of nimble footwork with the old slam-bang, the old 1-2. He just hasn't put his heart into his homework tonight. We'll soon see how Beston carries on. We've had the warning whistle, and the seconds are climbing out of the ring, and there's the bell for round 6.
2: I'm almost afraid to listen, Madge.
1: Listen. Maybe you'll learn something.
4: McGivern comes out of that black corner like a tiger sprung from a catapult. He's across the ring while Beston's still crawling out of his corner.
2: Oh, turn it off, Madge.
1: I'll not turn it off. If he can take it, you can take it.
4: There's something wrong with Beston. McGivern's in there with a looping left, a right, another left, a 1-2, right on the Canadian boy's jaw. Beston's not covering up. He can't take much more of this punishment. McGivern is hammering Beston back on the ropes. A right cross, a left, and McGivern follows through with another left and another. It's like Beston was off in dreamland, and McGivern throws a beautiful three-punch combination. And Beston's going down, sliding off the ropes, and he's on the deck. The referee motions McGivern to a neutral corner. We'll pick up the count for you. 2, 3.
2: It's my fault, Madge. Oh, my fault.
4: 4.
2: I told him I thought fighting was just horrible.
1: I'm into that ring to fight if he can't even do his best at that.
4: 7, and Beston's getting up. 8, he's up on his knees. 9, Beston's on his feet. The referee takes one fast look at McGivern and motions McGivern back into the fight. This is a new Beston. He's in there punching. They're really going to it. Both in the center of the ring throwing punches like a pair of paddle wheelers in a riverboat race. It's Beston! It's Beston!
1: Right, Amy, so Tom won that fight last night. You wanted that, didn't you?
2: No. Yes. I don't know. I guess I did. Yes, I wanted him to win. But,
1: Amy, you know how I feel about fights. I hate them. But if Tom wants to fight, if that's his choice, well, from what that announcer said, it took Tom a long time to make up his mind.
2: But that was my fault, what I said to Tom.
1: A waltzing contest, they called it. Until after McGivern knocked Tom down for the count of 9... He wasn't doing the job he deliberately chose for himself wholeheartedly. You couldn't have any respect for that kind of man. And I don't think Tom is that kind. The way he came back after that count of 9 may prove something.
2: Madge, I've never been so miserable before in my life. I never have.
1: I know, Amy, I know. But, honey, how much does Tom Beston really mean to you?
2: I don't know. Honestly, I don't know, except... I've never felt like this before.
1: Suppose you gave up the Salvation Army. Suppose you married Tom, if you really love
2: him. But I don't want to give up the Salvation. You can't just run out on a calling.
1: And Tom went on with his fighting. You'd have lots of nights like last night. Fights, and maybe not for a long time. Then Tom would take his beatings. Most all fighters come to that. You'd be a living part of all that. If that's to be your choice...
2: But if I made that choice, if I loved Tom that much, I could stand it. I'm not a complete coward, Madge.
1: No. You made your choice, Amy, when you entered Salvation Army work. If you made the wrong choice, or if your heart wasn't sincere, if you didn't have single devotion to God's will...
2: When I chose the Army, Madge, it was forever. Forever, Madge.
1: Then dry your tears and smile a little. Go downstairs and see Tom. He's waiting for you. And remember, Amy, God works in an infinite variety of ways.
5: No fooling, gals. I ain't seen Tom Beston for 3 days.
6: Oh, sure, he's okay. I know, because he phoned me he was working on something for me not to worry. Oh, look, it's sure nice of you two ladies to come down here, but, well, this ain't quite the neighborhood for two nice ones like you, see?
1: Mr. Brawley, I think perhaps we've seen a lot worse neighborhoods than this in our Salvation Army work. And some folks we've met are nowhere near as nice as you are.
6: Oh, that's a lot of malarkey. Oh, I ain't such a bad guy, but managing fights is my racket.
2: We better go, Madge. Perhaps we shouldn't have come here.
6: Listen, ma'am, I'm mighty proud of you coming, see? I know you're worried about Tom Beston, but that boy's okay. He ain't the kind to ever get into any real trouble.
2: Thank you so much, Mr. Brawley.
6: And Miss Selfridge, I don't want to seem like I'm prying, but I'm an old dog who's been kicked around a lot and maybe not too successful, but I got eyes in my head.
2: Yes, Mr. Brawley?
6: Nah, I don't have to ask you right out. I got eyes in my head.
1: And business, too. Contracts to manage prize fighters. Oh, we have no intention of interfering with your business.
6: Lady, I got one contract to manage one fighter. But he can be a world's champion.
1: And a meal ticket for you? A success after...
6: Yeah, say it. A success for Bill Brawley after 40 years of failure. That's 100%, lady. And the law says, Bill Brawley, you got a contract
3: tonight. Bill, I'm glad
6: tonight.
3: To find you in. I meant to get down here before, but I had some... Amy, Madge, what are you two doing in Bill Brawley's office? Say, I...
2: We just happened by. No, we didn't just happen by.
1: Amy was so worried about you because she hadn't heard from you, couldn't find you.
3: Oh, I am sorry, Amy, but I had things to do, and I'm not sure yet. Amy, I haven't been making any bargains.
6: You kids, I gotta ramble down the street for a minute. If you want to use the office, to talk...
2: Thanks a lot, Mr. Brawley, but Madge and I must go.
1: Now that we know Tom's all right...
3: Please, everyone, just a moment now. I came here first to see Bill. I want to get something straight with him. And Amy, I'd like you to hear it all. It's better that way. And Madge, I guess I know how you feel, but now Bill. I talked with the lawyer, Bill.
6: So?
3: He says you can't force me to fight.
6: That's the feed box dope, kid. Straight on the up and up.
3: All you can do is to keep me from fighting under anyone else's management.
6: That's the straight stuff. So?
2: But that wouldn't be fair.
6: Let Tom recite his piece, miss. Go on, Tom. Like you said, I can't make you fight.
3: Bill, I signed that contract. So you play square in the management end for the next 3 years. I fight.
6: And then? After the 3 years? Another contract you got there, huh, kid? Bill can see.
3: Here, you might call it a contract of a sort.
6: Let's see. Application for admission to the Officers' Training College of the Salvation Army. You think they'll take you on after 3 years from now? A prize fighter, maybe a bum?
3: I don't intend to be a bum. Maybe they won't have me. But I'm going to apply for an officership in the Salvation Army. No, not just because of Amy or my folks. Bill, did you ever hear of a guy named Saul? When his whole life changed suddenly on the way to Damascus and he became Paul? Meanwhile, I made a contract with you, so I'm going to...
6: Uh-huh. So you did. Hey, they ask a load of questions here, don't they?
3: Things they have to know.
6: Uh-huh. Even names of character references. You there, miss...
1: Me?
6: Uh-huh. You ain't got no stars in your eyes. Give old Bill Brawley a straight answer. You think the Salvation Army would think much of me as a character reference for this boy?
1: I'd say that'll depend on how decently you manage Tom Beston.
6: Uh-huh. Tom, hand me that penny, huh? Yeah, thanks. Yeah, I'll print it here. Name of character reference. I have to print, because I never did learn to write so good. Yeah, William... Brawley. There.
3: Bill, you know...
6: Listen, kid, the time to do a thing is now. Take this application over to your school, wherever it is.
3: Bill, you mean it?
6: And you, Miss Selfridge, you take this. Here.
2: But this is is your contract with Tom.
6: Yeah, you might like to stuff it away in the family album with your marriage certificate someday.
2: Mr. Brawley, you really mean this?
1: Mr. Bill Brawley, I'm going to tell Major Prentice that no man ever had a better character reference than you.
3: No bargains, Amy.
2: No bargains, Tom.
6: All right, the whole lot of you, clear out of here. Bill Brawley's coming off the canvas at the count of nine and starting to hunt for a real champion.

That was the final act of Count of Nine, starring Tommy Cooke as Tom Beston. Be sure and be with us again next week for another Heartbeat Theater story. Heartbeat Theater is a presentation of the Salvation Army and has been chosen by the Armed Forces Radio Service for broadcast overseas. Until next week, this is your host, C.P. McGregor, saying thanks for listening and have a happy week ahead.

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2: 1949, Duffy's Tavern. This program was first aired February 16th, 1949, and here's Ed Gardner as Archie, the manager of Duffy's Tavern.
3: Hello, Duffy's Tavern. Where do you leave meat to eat? Archie, the manager, speaking. Duffy ain't here. Oh, hello, Duffy. Oh, nothing new. The letter carrier was just in, delivered a stack of poison pen letters. Yeah, bills. Well, so much for the bulk of the mail. Now for the complaints. There's a letter here from the Department of Sanitation. Yeah, they say we'll have to do something about the garbage, Duffy. Yeah, they claim it ate a hole through the bottom of their truck. Well, look, I'll call you back. What else have we got, Eddie?
4: Well, he had a personal letter to you from the finance company.
3: Oh, yeah?
4: Yeah, they say if you don't settle up right away, they're going to throw you in jail.
3: Oh, yeah? What else did they say?
4: I don't know. I ain't open it yet.
3: Them finance companies, when you first go to them, they're as sweet as pie. Yeah. Just overlook a couple of years' payments and you find out their real character. A letter from the Ritz-Carlton. Hey, who do I know lives at the Ritz-Carlton? Let's see. Yeah, dear Archie, haven't seen you since our old days at PS4, but have often thought about you. Many's the time I think about our old class motto, sick in hoc transit hospice.
4: What does that mean?
3: Nothing, it's Latin. It was our class code. We'll be down to see you at the tavern tonight. Signed, your old classmate, Willie Gundig. Willie Gundig, I wonder if I'll recognize him. It's been such a long time since I was in school.
4: Yeah, and you were there such a short time.
3: Willie Gundig, living at the Ritz-Carlton.
4: Good friend of yours?
3: Well, no. Him and me never hit it off too good, Eddie. He was always rubbing it in because he got better marks than me. I happen to know it was because he cheated.
4: Cheated?
3: Yeah, he studied. Living at the Ritz-Carlton. I never could stand that guy. Always thought he was such a big shot just because his old man owned his own push cart. Always walking around with his nose in the air like he was smelling something bad.
4: Hello, huh?
3: Hello, Finnegan. Finnegan, guess who I just got a letter from?
5: General Smuts?
3: No.
5: Well, then I give up. Can you give me a clue?
3: Well, okay, he was in PS4 with us, and his initials is WG.
5: George Washington?
3: Wrong again, Finnegan. It's Willie Gundig.
5: Willie Gundig.
3: You remember him. Remember the guy was always being punished for putting the girl's hair in the inkwells, tying the cans on dogs' tails, putting tacks on the teacher's chair?
5: Yeah.
3: Well, Willie Gundig was the guy that always squealed on me.
5: Oh, that Willie Gundig.
3: Yeah. The guy the yearbook said was the most likely to succeed. Hey, wait a minute. I wonder if I still got that yearbook here in the safe.
5: Good old P.S. P.S.
3: Four?
5: Yeah, four. Wonderful school, Eddie. What memories it brings back.
4: That was a good old day, huh?
5: Yeah, they don't make days like that no more.

0: Well, here we are, Finnegan, in our old yearbook. Hey, look at this picture here. Remember these guys?
1: No.
0: You don't?
1: No, that was the graduating class.
0: Yeah, but look at them now, huh? What a tough bunch of kids that was.
1: Really tough, huh?
0: Eddie, we used to eat the apples and bring the teacher the worms. Yet any kid that was in PS4 didn't have a broken nose was either the principal or a new pupil.
2: The kids are standing around in the shirt sleeves with all that snow on the ground.
0: Eddie, that ain't snow. That's teeth.
2: Tell me something. Who was the girl on the end with the black eye?
0: The teacher. Hey, wait a minute. There he is.
1: Who?
0: That jerk, that Willie Gundy.
2: I see. Well, it says, yeah, he was voted the student most likely to succeed.
0: Yeah.
2: Well, where's your picture, Miss Archer?
0: Somewhere there. It's hardly worth looking for, though. It was a very bad picture.
3: Hey, wait a minute, Arch. Here it is on the next page.
0: Anybody want to see pictures of the girls' volleyball team?
2: No. We want to see your picture.
0: Oh, well, here it is.
2: Mr. Archer, your thumb.
0: What about it?
2: It's covering what you was most likely to.
0: Oh. Sorry.
3: What does it say, Eddie?
2: Archie, the man most likely to be a failure.
0: Must have been a misprint.
2: I don't know. Willie Gundy's living at the Ritz-Carlton.
0: Yeah, you know, I'm just thinking. I bet you that Willie Gundy himself wrote them most likely to's there. He's always jealous of me, you know, because of me and Alice Vanderwater.
3: Alice Vanderwater?
0: Yeah, the prettiest girl in the school.
3: Oh, yeah, I remember her, Arch. The tall, skinny, bow-legged dame with the buck teeth.
2: Okay, so she was the second prettiest girl in the school.
4: Yeah. Oh, funny thing. I just ran into Alice Vanderwater the other day over on Avenue A.
0: Oh, really, Miss Duffy?
4: Yeah.
0: Is she married?
4: Yeah. She married Elmer Zinser.
0: Elmer Zinser, huh?
4: Yeah. And guess what? They got 15 kids.
0: 15 kids?
4: Huh? Yeah. But I don't think she's very happy.
0: Tell me, why?
4: She says she can't stand Elmer.
3: Hey, wait a minute, Arch. Ain't this my picture?
0: Where? Oh, yeah, yeah. Finnegan, what was you doing with the debating team?
3: Arch, what do you think they was debating about?
0: Hey, wait a minute. Here's one that brings back old memories, though. The old baseball team. We sure had a great ball team that year, didn't we, Finnegan?
3: Boy, I'll say. Look. There's Lefty Schultz, a first baseman.
0: Yeah, and Lefty Ryan, a shortstop.
3: Lefty McManus, the catcher. Lefty Shapiro, the center fielder.
0: Yeah. Georgie Baker, the third baseman.
2: Georgie Baker? How come he wasn't left-handed?
0: He was. We just ran out of nicknames. By the way, Finnegan, tell Eddie who was the star of that team.
3: Oh, you tell him, boy.
0: Well, I don't like to brag.
2: Oh, come on, Lefty, tell me.
0: Well, Eddie, I'll never forget the day we played PS6 for the Division C championship. Get this, Eddie. Get the drama. I'm pitching for PS4, see? It's the ninth inning. There's two out, and the bags is loaded, see? Up to the plate comes home run Feigenbaum. The heaviest hitter on PS6. So I give him a cool look in the eye for a couple of minutes. And I start me wind-up, see? Eddie, I threw three straight strikes at him. The guy never got his bat off his shoulder. I'm telling you, the crowd went nuts.
2: That strikeout won the game for PS4, huh?
0: Not exactly. They nosed us out 43-0. All on account of that Willie Gundig dropping that high fly in the second inning. The guy most likely to succeed. Happens a lot of other PS4 guys succeeded, too.
4: Oh, Archie, stop bragging. You know that PS4 turned out nothing but bums.
0: Oh, yeah? What about Al Peters, for instance?
4: Who's he?
0: Only the chief herring salter at the Fulton Fish Market. And what about Henry Sharp?
5: Another success?
0: Merely the head of the Will Call Department of Feinberg's Tiny Tots Toggery Shop. And what about Gus Christopoulos, the famous television actor?
4: A famous television actor?
0: Ain't lost a fall in 15 straight bouts. Yeah. And they pick Willie Gundig as the most likely to succeed.
5: Miss Archer, here comes Joe Moran, the radio announcer. Hey, wasn't he one of your pals at PS4?
0: Oh, sure. Hiya, Joe.
6: Hiya, Lefty.
0: Hey, Joe, we were just going over the old yearbook here. You remember Willie Gundig?
6: Willie Gundig? Yeah. Whatever happened to him?
0: He's living at the Ritz-Carlton.
6: Say, that's swell. I'm always glad to hear that one of the old gang made good.
0: Yeah, me too.
6: Say, I wonder if Willie knows that I am now a radio announcer.
0: Well, if he don't, I'll break it to him gentle. I'll tell him first that you're dead.
1: Hey, Arch, is Joe's picture here in the yearbook?
0: Yeah, let's see. Oh, yeah, here you are, Joe.
6: What a silly picture. Look at me with my mouth wide open.
0: Yeah, even them days you look like a radio announcer. Look, why do you guys have to open your mouths anyhow, Joe?
6: What do you mean?
0: Well, people never listen to them commercials. Why don't you just save your breath and rate them silent for yourself?
6: But, Arch, if people listened and heard nothing but silence, what would they think?
0: That radio had at last been perfected.
7: We'll get back to that slightly dilapidated dust a moment. Now back to Duffy's Tavern.
0: But that's all aside to the point, Joe. Tell me something. Look, when Willie Gundy gets here, what can I do to impress him that I am also a big success?
5: You could hide.
6: You know, Arch, you sound like you're sore at Willie Gundy.
0: Me sore? Why? Just because he's living at the Ritz-Carlton? I'm glad he's a success. Good luck to him. But don't give him too much credit. Don't forget, success is all in the breaks.
5: What do you mean it's all in the breaks?
0: Well, take me. 9 years ago, when I answered Duffy's ad for a busboy.
5: What about it?
0: If I had looked 2 inches to the left, I'd have seen that ad for an expert suspension bridge engineer.
5: What do you know about being a suspension bridge engineer?
0: What did I know about being a busboy? What I say, it's all in the breaks. Now, look, Eddie. When Willie gets here, I want you to bear me out in one little white lie, huh?
5: What's the white lie?
0: I'm gonna tell him I'm a millionaire.
5: Yeah, then how are you gonna explain to him why you're working as a bartender?
0: I'm eccentric.
5: But them clothes are yours. How are you gonna explain all them spots?
0: Money stains. Wait a minute. Why couldn't I have me stockbroker come in and tell me what a fortune I just made, huh?
5: Who's gonna be the stockbroker?
0: Well, let me see. Who could, Eddie, I know what you're thinking, but who else is there? Look, Finnegan.
8: George?
0: When Willie Gundy gets here tonight, I want you to tell him that you're a big stockbroker from Wall Street, see?
8: What's Wall Street?
0: Well, it's sort of an unsocial pyramid club.
1: Look, Arch, if I'm going to be a broker, shouldn't I know something about stocks?
0: Believe me, you know as much about them as anybody. But just in case, I'll try to explain to you quickly how the market works. Sure. You see, the dollar, or as it was originally known as the wampum, was used as barter until the gold standard came in, see? Now, this change didn't take place just overnight. It took many years of civilization for the dollar to get up to as little value as it has today. Now, to continue, as you probably know...
8: Arch, let's not take anything for granted.
0: Okay. As you probably don't know...
8: That's better.
0: All business is based on money, you see. Now, when you have money, it's called capital. When you're trying to get it, it's called labor. This is what they call the Dow Jones averages. In other words, when you buy stocks and they go up, you get a seat on the stock exchange.
1: See, but what happens if the stocks go down?
0: Then you lose your seat.
1: Well, if you lose your seat, where do you sit?
0: You sit on a thing called the curb. Any further questions?
8: Yeah.
0: What?
8: How can I be a stockbroker when I can only count up to 10?
0: With stocks the way they are today, you don't have to count any higher. That is, unless you happen to be Willie Gundig. He'd probably come rolling down here in a big car. Hey, wait a minute, a big car. Eddie, call Mutual 95,000.
5: Who is that, the laughing Lithuanian or the chuckling Czech?
0: Eddie, quit making up names. Now, give me the phone. Hello? I'd like to talk to Nick, please. Yes, the giggling Greek. Hello, Nick. This is Archie from Duffy's Tavern. Send over a Cadillac limousine, will you? The money? Look, Nick, if I buy the car, you'll get the money. Okay. Eddie, I don't think that car will look right standing outside the tavern without a chauffeur. I said I don't think the car will look right standing outside the tavern without a chauffeur.
5: Now, wait, whoa. See, I was hired as a waiter.
0: You can also be fired as a waiter. Well?
5: Will you be needing the car today, sir?
0: That's better. I'll show that, Willie Gundig.
9: Good afternoon, sir. I'm looking for the gentleman who ordered the new limousine.
0: I am that millionaire.
9: You?
0: You see any other millionaires around? Come on, chauffeur. Leave us go outside and take a look at the car.
9: Well, there she is, gentlemen. A brand new 1949.
5: Hot ziggity. Man, with a car like that, I could be the Alley Khan of Harlem.
0: Just a second, young man. Looks ain't everything, you know. A car is like a dame. It's what's under the hood that counts. If you don't mind, I'd like to check the motor.
9: Check the motor? Look, bud, this is a 1949 Cadillac.
0: I am not impressed by sales talk. If you don't mind, I'd like to look over the motor myself.
9: Okay, if you insist.
0: Well, let me lift up the hood here. Yeah, looks like a pretty good motor.
9: You're looking in the trunk compartment. But the motor is up at the other end of the car.
0: Oh. Just want to see if you know your business, sir. Now, tell me, is this the model with the hydrochloride clutch?
9: The what?
0: Well, I'll try to put it simply. What is the horsepower?
9: It's 160.
0: On what basis is that computed?
9: Well, it's figured on the basis of 550 foot-pounds in 1 second or 33,000 foot-pounds in 1 minute.
0: I'm afraid you haven't answered my question. What I'm trying to find out is, does this horsepower have Timken bearings?
9: I give up.
0: The idiot got him stumped. Let's see here. Yeah, see, they got a new type carburetor.
9: Bud, that's the horn.
0: Oh, yes, this is the carburetor over here.
9: That's the battery.
0: Hey, wait a minute. Here's a cute little gadget. Hey, what's that thing?
9: That? Like? Well, that mixes gasoline with air to form a vapor that explodes when injected into the cylinders.
0: Oh, really? What do they call it?
9: The carburetor.
0: Hey,
5: He was doing better in the trunk rack.
0: You was in there with me, I think. Look, young man, just leave the car parked here at the curb for a few hours and I'll take it over. By the way, what's the price?
9: $6,000.
5: Uh-huh. Yeah, only 12,000 payments, and she's yours.
0: Yeah, it's worth it, though, just to burn up that Willie Gundy. Well, look, young man, as I say, I'll think it over. Just leave it parked here in front of the tavern for a few hours until I make up my mind, huh?
9: Okay, but you don't mind if I take the key, do you?
0: Not at all. Just be sure that you leave the price tag on in a prominent place.
5: What you doing, Mr. Archer?
0: Hanging up some pictures. Mm. I'll show that Willie Gundy. Look at this autograph here, Eddie, huh?
5: Let's see. Sorry, Archer, but I'm marrying for love. Money isn't everything. Signed, Rita Hayworth.
0: Me, the man most likely to be a failure. Give me another tack, will you?
5: Yeah, yeah.
0: I want to hang up this map of the world. Yeah. How's that look, Eddie?
5: Let me see. To Archie, thanks for the loan. Signed, France, Italy, and Great Britain.
0: And that's the same Archie that was voted the most likely to be a failure. Well, that guy gets here. Between me stockbroker, me chauffeur, me Cadillac, and them autographs, I'll have that Willie Gundy borrowing money from me. Hey, wait a minute. This looks like him coming in now. Willie?
10: Archie?
0: Yeah.
10: You ain't changed a bit.
0: I wouldn't say that. So you're Willie Gundy, the man voted most likely to succeed, huh?
10: That's right, Arch. You remember that, huh?
0: I certainly did.
10: Arch, tell me, do you remember the time that...
0: I remember it very well.
10: Well, it's great to see you again, Arch.
0: Thank you. I noticed your letter was wrote on Ritz-Carlton stationery.
10: Yeah, that's what I was going to talk to you about.
0: Don't brag about it. There's a couple of other guys that are doing okay, too. Did you see that limousine outside?
10: Yeah?
0: It's mine.
10: Well, I'm glad to hear you're doing so well, Arch. As for me...
0: Just a second. Oh, James,
11: Yes, my lord?
0: Better put the limousine in the garage and get out the convertible. It's beginning to look like rain.
11: Okay, sire.
0: James is me chauffeur, you know.
10: A chauffeur, huh?
0: Yes. Oh, by the way, James.
11: Yes, sir?
0: When I go for my usual drive in the park today, be sure to cover me with me buffalo robe. And take care to tuck me in with the fur side towards me.
11: What? Why?
0: Well, you always keep the fur side closest to you, know. It's warmer that way.
11: Huh?
5: Too bad the buffalo didn't know that.
0: That'll be all, James. Now, Willie, enough about my fabulous success. Tell me about yourself.
10: Well, I'll tell you, all right?
0: That Cadillac, you know, cost $6,000.
10: Well, it's as sure a surprise, Arch. You know, I always thought you'd end up... Well, you remember what the yearbook said about you.
0: Leave us not bark at sleeping dogs. Now, where was we? Yes, you was talking about what a big shot you was.
10: Well...
0: Excuse me a minute. Oh, stockbroker, have we heard anything from the Secretary of the Treasury?
1: Yeah, he says he wants you to send in your taxes. The government needs the money.
0: Oh, how much is me taxes?
1: $500,000.
0: Okay, go down to the bank and get it. Wait a minute, forget the bank. Take it out of petty cash. Well, Willie, tell me, how are things with you? Just a second. Oh, stockbroker.
1: Yeah?
0: What's the latest on the ticker?
1: The doctor says not to worry. It's just gas.
0: My broker was slightly stunned in the crash of 29, you know. But enough about me and my sensational success. Tell me about you, Willie. How you doing?
10: Well, frankly, Arch, I could use $10.
0: Oh, stockbroker. What did you say, Willie?
10: I could use $10.
0: You mean you're broke?
10: Yeah.
0: But how can you be broke and live at the Ritz-Carlton?
10: I don't live there. I just work there. That isn't till yesterday.
0: Then why did you write your letter in their stationery just to look like a big shot?
10: Well, I can explain that, Arch.
0: Willie, if there's anything I hate, it's a phony.
10: Arch, don't get sore. I just thought maybe for old time's sake you could let me have $10. It wouldn't mean anything much to a guy like you.
0: Well, I guess not. After all, if I can afford a $6,000 Cadillac, I guess $10 ain't gonna break a man of my means. James.
5: Find some other means.
0: You really need the $10, huh, Willie?
10: I sure could use it.
0: Okay, kid. Hey, here's $10.
10: Thanks, Arch. You're still a great guy. And if I run into any of the old gang, I'm sure gonna tell them what you did for me.
0: Please, just tell the ones with money. Well, nice to have seen you again, Willie. Sick in hot transit hospice.
10: So long, Arch.
0: So long, kid. Good old Willie. Nice guy, Eddie. I always liked him. Funny thing with that yearbook, though, huh?
5: What do you mean?
0: Well, I was the guy voted most likely to be a failure, and here he has to come to me for a lousy $10. Ain't it funny how life sometimes works out?
7: From February 16th, 1949, we've presented Duffy's Tavern on the Golden Age of Radio Theater. Just a moment, we're going to talk about a program remembered by a listener of ours in New York City. A listener in New York City writes to ask, I remember a program called Yesterday's Children. They interviewed famous people about books. Were they the real people? Yes, Dorothy Gordon hosted a program called Yesterday's Children. Began over the Blue Network in 1940 and presented famous men and women who explained why a particular book had been a favorite of theirs and what impact it had on their lives. And among the guests were, in person, live, the President of the United States, Franklin Delano Roosevelt, the Mayor of New York, show business characters like Eddie Cantor and Helen Hayes, governors and senators. They were the real people on Dorothy Gordon's Yesterday's Children, an educational program that began in 1940 and came out of New York. And that's it for this Golden Age of Radio Theater program. Victor Ives speaking. Thanks for being with us. Tell your friends about this unique listening opportunity. 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
17: From your weather authority for this afternoon, mostly sunny, cooler, pleasant, and less humid. Highs today in the low 70s. For tonight, partly cloudy skies, lows in the mid-50s. And heading in tomorrow for your Saturday, clouds start to increase. Showers possible in the afternoon to evening hours. Latest weather updates on your Erie to Go app.
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20: I can thank only one person for this job, Charlie McCarthy.
18: Starring Fred Allen and Fred's guests, Tallulah Bankhead, Jack Benny, Milton Berle, Shirley Booth as Dottie Mahoney, Major Bowes, Bing Crosby, Leo DeRosha, Maurice Evans, Portland Hoffa, Georgie Jessel, Bert Lahr, Oscar Levant, Beatrice Lilly, Minerva Pius as Mrs. Nussbaum, Parker Fenley as Titus Moody, Peter Donald as Ajax Cassidy, Alan Reed as Falstaff Openshaw. And when I'm not blowing the claghorn, Senator that is, my name is Kenny Delmar. And here with Fred Allen are Edgar Bergen and Charlie McCarthy.
0: Well, Fred, we've enjoyed laughing at you so much over the radio.
21: And now it's a pleasure to laugh in your face.
20: Well, this summer, Edgar, I spent quite a lot of time with my genealogist.
21: Having trouble with your genie?
20: No, John. No. It may interest you to know, Mr. Charles McCarthy, that you and I are cousins.
21: Mr. Allen, this is blackmail. No.
20: And I am just as much ashamed of it as you are.
0: Yeah, well, now, how do you explain that, Fred?
20: Well, as you know, Edgar, my name is Sullivan.
0: Yes.
20: And my genealogist traced the Sullivans back to their lineal origin in Ireland, you see?
21: If you're Irish, you must be shanty Irish.
20: Well, that's better than being a part of the shanty. And I learned that my great-great-grandfather, Seamus Sullivan III, had five children.
0: Oh, I see.
20: Michael, Patrick, Timothy, Shaughnessy, and Jaime. Michael, the eldest, while in Dublin, met Molly McCarthy. You see, Charles, the records prove that you were a Sullivan on your mother's side.
21: Yeah.
20: And a Shillelagh on your father's side.
21: Where do I come in now?
20: Well, your great-grandfather was named Pine McCarthy. His son was a cone. And as I am your closest living relative, I feel that it is my bounden duty to look after you, Cousin Charles.
0: Now, just a moment, Fred. You can't take Charlie away from me.
21: Now, we can't forget old Chase and Nick Sander.
20: But after all, Edgar, blood is thicker than coffee.
22: So Fred and Charlie took off together for Allen's Alley.
20: The senator's home. I'll knock and see what happens.
23: Somebody, I say, somebody knock.
20: Yes, I know.
23: Claghorn's the name, Senator Claghorn,
20: I know
23: is.
20: You're from the South.
23: When I'm in New York, I'll never go to the Yankee Stadium.
20: Now, wait a minute.
23: I won't even go to see the Giants unless the Southpaw's pitching.
20: Well, look,
23: I refuse to watch the Dodgers unless Dixie Walker's playing.
20: Now, wait a minute.
23: Stop interrupting. Where's your manners?
20: Manners? I have more...
23: Try listening. You might learn something.
20: Listen, all I'll ever learn...
23: Your tongue's wagging like a blind dog's tail in a meat market.
20: You're winded, hey?
23: Just sucking in some air, son.
20: Well, leave a little. I'm breathing too, you know. Tell me, Senator, what is Washington doing about coal prevention?
23: The Senate reconvened just in time.
20: Yeah?
23: I was glad to see Senator Aiken back. Aiken back, that's a joke, son.
20: I know it's a joke. I know.
23: That was a scrawny side split.
20: I was
23: Sport shrieker.
20: Listen, you don't know what it is.
23: I keep tossing them and you just sidestep them.
20: Well, look at me. Now, wait.
23: Say, you're a regular sad sack. Sack, that is.
20: Now, you wait. Tell me, cool off. Now, just a second. Do you have a favorite cure for a cold?
23: I caught a cold last week.
20: Yeah?
23: Like to ruin my filibuster.
20: Ruin your filibuster? What did you do?
23: I took an old southern remedy, son. I drank down 2 buckets of hot mint julep.
20: You drank 2 buckets of hot mint juleps and you still held the floor?
23: Held the floor? Son, I couldn't get up off it.
20: So long. Well, I wonder how Titus Moody is doing this evening.
24: Howdy, Bob.
20: Say, Mr. Moody, you look a little tired.
24: I know. I was up all night. Couldn't get a wink.
20: You didn't sleep a wink?
24: No, it wasn't that. Somebody stole my tiddly.
20: Well,
2: Mr. Moody, tell me, has this cold epidemic hit your farm?
24: My wife had a nasty cold.
2: Did you call the doctor?
24: Yeah. Gall down, quack, give her sulfur and molasses. Put in too much sulfur.
2: Well, how can you tell he gave her too much sulfur?
24: When my wife sits in the dark, she glows.
2: Well, are you doing anything about it?
24: Why, Senator Claghorn, a foreigner next door... He sent me over a bucket of hot mint julep.
2: For your wife?
24: No, no, for me. Tonight I'm getting lit up to keep her company. So long, Doc.
2: Looks as though Titus is going to get lit up on his weekend. Well, let's see what a knock here will start.
3: No.
2: Ah, Mrs. Nussbaum.
3: You were expecting maybe Tula Lula Lula Bankhead? No.
2: Tell me, Mrs. N., have you had any colds in your house?
3: My husband, Pierre, is sick.
2: Oh, really?
3: They are maybe sending him to a clinic. The Meyer brothers.
2: Oh, the Meyer brothers. Well, didn't Pierre try any cold remedies?
3: Every day is a new remedy. First, he is bringing home fruit to drinking fruit juices.
2: What kind?
3: Oranges, grapefruits, tambourines.
2: Well, how long did he drink the fruit juices?
3: One day. Then Pierre is opening up the window and throwing out the fruit.
2: Oh, he had another remedy?
3: Vitamins from vegetables.
2: Oh, good.
3: He's bringing home catnips, sprinkler beans, and rutabagels.
2: How long did he try vitamins?
3: One day.
2: One day again.
3: Pierre is opening up the window and throwing out the vegetables.
2: He had yet another remedy?
3: Absolute rest. You're staying in bed.
2: Uh-huh.
3: I am bringing meals. I'm bringing pills. I'm bringing hot water bottles.
2: Well, how long did this last?
3: One day.
2: And then?
3: I am opening up the window and throwing out Pierre.
2: Well, here we are at the last Jack in Allen's Alley. Let's see what happens here.
4: Roses are red, jonquils are yellow, Falstaff is here and the stuff is mellow.
2: Falstaff, you have been sweating out new cantos?
4: Oh, indubitably.
2: Tonight we are simply discussing the common cold and its prevention.
4: Precisely why I am here.
2: Yes?
4: I have rolled a rondo. Attention, you men of science. Oh, I know you've harnessed the atom. Jet propulsion you mastered last June. Radar you've reduced to a plaything. And now you're in touch with the moon. But one small microbe defies you, and science is 10,000 years old. You haven't subdued coryza, the germ of the common cold. So attention, you men of science. Until this germ you confront right, half of this country will be sneezing, and the other half saying Gesundheit.
22: Fred Allen made fun of everything.
21: Yeah, you should have heard what he said about you, Bergen.
22: His satire of an early morning husband and wife radio show is immortal. Complete with Canary and Tallulah Bankhead.
6: Good morning, Freddy, darling.
2: Good morning, Tallulah Angel.
6: Sweetheart, I must say you look refreshingly well rested this morning.
2: Yes, thanks to our wonderful Pasternak factory-tested Pussy Willow mattress. The mattress that takes all of the guesswork out of sleeping. So soft. Only the hearts of the tender pussy willows are you. Well, breakfast ready, Angel Face?
6: Yes, sweetums. Here's your coffee.
2: Well, thank you, doll.
6: Oh, peach fuzz. You've spilled some on your vest.
2: Good. Now I can try some of that little panther spot remover. No harsh rubbing. Just spray some little panther on your vest and watch it eat the spot right out.
6: And imagine, darling...
2: Stop! Don't you dare move to Lou.
6: But, darling...
2: What? What have you done to your hair? That sheen, that brilliance.
6: Well, I guess it's what so many society women are doing these days. I went to Madame Yvonne's Hair Do Heaven. It's on Madison Avenue. You go to the back of the orange juice stand. Rap three times and ask for Antoine.
2: Well, it is divine. Your head looks like the back of a bunny, really.
6: Well, you know, darling, that Madame Yvonne uses a sensational hairdressing.
2: Really?
6: It contains that new mystery ingredient, chicken fat.
2: Oh, our canary.
1: Little Yasha is so happy, so carefree, and why shouldn't he be happy?
2: Yes, he knows that the newspaper on the bottom of his cage is New York's leading daily.
1: Oh, isn't she cute? I just love the way your tooth is shining this morning.
8: Yes, Mummy. I brushed it with Dr. Pratt's homogenized toothpaste.
1: So sweet.
8: I love you, Mummy and Dad.
1: I love you too, darling. Now, you run along to school, baby. Well, that's little Yasha telling us our time is up.
2: We'll be back tomorrow morning at 6, folks. Until then, this is Freddie.
1: And Tallulah.
2: Saying goodbye. Now, wasn't that simple, Tallulah, with a radio program like this?
1: But it's ridiculous, Fred. Nobody can possibly be that cheerful every morning.
2: Well, that's true. If one of those happy couples woke up grouchy one morning, the listener would probably hear something like this.
1: Hey, knucklehead, get out of that bed. You got a program to do.
2: Will you quit yapping? 6 o'clock in the morning. Who's up to listen to us? A couple of burglars and Arthur Godfrey, maybe. Mouth tastes like a sand hog. Just pull this foot out of it. Dad, I'm sleepy.
1: Well, why don't you stay home some night and try sleeping?
2: Sleeping on that Pasternak Pussy Willow mattress? Pussy Willow. It's stuffed with cat hair. Every time I lie down on that cat hair, my back arches.
1: Oh, stop beefing. Here's your coffee.
2: Well, it's about time. I spill some on my nightshirt.
1: Oh, you're such a slob. I'll get that bottle. That little bottle of Panther Spot Remover.
2: You're not putting any of that Adam juice on me. The last time it ate away my nightshirt and I still had the spot left. Where do you find these sponsors? In the police lineup? Your hair. It looks as though you just took your head out of a Mixmaster.
1: I know that hag, Madam Yvonne, with her chicken fat. My hair keeps sliding off my head.
2: That bird again. Shut up, you molting pest.
1: Now, look here, Clamface.
2: Oh, shut up. And Yasha, you shut up, too.
8: Good morning, Mommy and Daddy.
2: That'll teach you sneaking up on your parents with that one tooth like an old elf.
1: Can the kid help it if she looks like you?
8: I want my breakfast.
2: Go gum a donut.
1: Pipe down, Tom.
2: And I've had enough of this grind with you and that kid and the canary yapping around. I've got a gun here.
1: You're right, you killed Yasha.
2: Yes, and you're next.
8: Daddy, you killed Mommy.
2: Now it's your turn.
9: Charlie, have you met Chase and Sanborn's star sales lady, Caroline O'Connor?
10: Have we met?
11: Kenny, what Charlie means is that we've worked together before.
10: Why, Caroline, baby, I never considered it work selling Chase and Sanborn with you.
11: Oh, thank you, Charlie.
10: Now, when I was working with Bergen, way back when you were a little girl, I tell you...
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10: You know, come to think of it, working with Bergen wasn't so bad.
26: Fred Allen was a great fan of Bing Crosby's. When Bing's first book came out, Fred went to see him on business.
2: This must be the Crosby suite. I just saw a horse go in the other door. Say, I wonder... Well, I'll knock.
27: Look, Bud, if you're a song plugger or something, I do all my business through Nick Kenny, the writer of Moon Over Mother's Day. And if it's about baseball, the Pirates have a bat boy, so just...
2: Well, look, no.
27: You're trying to get Dorothy Lamour's telephone number, it'll cost you $15. That's what Hope charged me.
2: Well, Bing, you remember me. I'm Fred Allen.
27: Oh, Fred?
2: Yes. Capital A.
27: I didn't recognize you, yeah. Fred. You look wonderful.
2: I do?
27: Well, the last time I saw you, you looked like a medical student's homework.
2: Well, I'll tell you why I'm here, Bing. I just finished reading that new book about your life. Bing, you and I can take this book and make a picture of it. It'll gross $4 million.
27: Oh, no, Fred. I'm too busy.
2: Too busy to make $4 million?
27: Well, Fred, you can't take it with you, you know.
2: Well, I know. But when Gabriel blows his horn, Bing, you can come back and look around for it.
26: Fred admired great actors like Maurice Evans. Oh, how I long for a voice like his.
5: And how lucky you are you got a voice like mine.
26: Well, as soon as Maurice Evans got out of the army, Fred called on him.
7: Well, Maurice, now that you're out of the army, I guess you'll stay in the Shakespeare racket, huh?
12: Racket? Why, Shakespeare's writing was immortal. He'd be as great a writer today as he was 300 years ago.
7: Why, he couldn't even write for radio, Maurice. Now, you be W. Shakespeare, and I'll show you what might happen if Shakespeare tried to get a job in radio today. The scene? A busy advertising agency.
3: Hello, bat and foot roots off in Rubicam Advertising. Okay. Hey, you. You waiting to see somebody?
12: Yes, Mr. Allen.
3: What's your name?
12: William Shakespeare.
3: Address?
12: Stratford-on-the-Bronx. I'm a writer.
3: Go right in.
12: Thank you.
7: Ah, come right in. I am a busy man. Have a chair.
12: Thank you.
7: Now, what was on your mind, Mr. I didn't get your name.
12: Shakespeare. William Shakespeare. I write plays.
7: Well, I'll tell you, Shakespeare. I do need a serial program. It's for a new product. A soap powder called Doesn't. Doesn't is a new idea in soap powders. All the other soap powders do things. Doesn't do a thing. Now, I need a good radio show to put this soap powder over.
12: Well, I have a play called Hamlet.
7: Hamlet? Sounds like a spam derivative. What is the play about?
12: The first scene is in the King's Castle in Denmark.
7: No. Denmark is out. For a radio serial, it has to be a small town in the Middle West. Let's say Centerville. Now, who is in the family?
12: Claudius, Hamlet, Polonius, Horatio, Gertrude, and Ophelia.
7: Well, Ophelia isn't bad, but those other names are out, Shakespeare. Claudius we'll call Papa Maya. Hamlet will be Sam. Polonius will be Lorenzo Fink.
12: There's also a ghost in the story.
7: A ghost? Great. The ghost can do the commercials. I wash my sheet in dozens. Well, pick up the ball, Shakespeare. What happens in the story?
12: Well, Hamlet's father is killed by his uncle, who marries Hamlet's mother.
7: Murder is out. Serial programs cannot have murder.
12: Well, Ophelia goes insane. The king is poisoned.
7: Well, the Hamlet story is too gruesome for radio. Throw this whole thing out. Get a new story. Know what I mean?
12: Yes, sir. The town is Centerville.
7: Good.
12: Papa Mayer runs the local grocery
7: great,
12: store.
7: Great.
12: Ophelia is in love with Sam.
7: Fine.
12: Lorenzo Fink tries to make trouble. Instead of Hamlet, I'll call my serial Ophelia Faces Life.
7: You've got yourself a deal, Shakespeare. What do you say? Oh. Shakespeare, put down that gun.
12: Ah!
7: Shakespeare, say something.
12: To be or not to be, that is the question.
7: Dad, what an idea. To be or not to be, the serial is out. I'll make the whole thing a quiz program. To be or not to be, for 64.
26: Fred often went to meet Georgie Jessel at Lindy's famous restaurant.
2: Well, Fred, sit down. I was just going to order dinner. You can watch me.
26: Oh.
2: But, Georgie. Hey, waiter.
13: Yes, sir.
2: Waiter, I'd like a nice knish.
13: Knish. What is a knish?
2: Georgie, a waiter in Lindy's, and he doesn't know what a knish is?
13: Well, he's new here, you see.
2: Well, perhaps you would better tell him what a knish is.
13: Well, I will. Now, look, waiter, a knish is a little thing. It looks like a half a lady finger, and it weighs 200 pounds. Oh, trouble. I should have eaten on the train.
2: Oh, you were on the train?
13: Well, of course. I just got back from Washington. Ooh. I had an appointment with the president.
2: The president?
13: Uh-huh.
2: Georgie, not the cabinet.
13: Who knows? Marshall may be leaving. Anything can happen, Fred, you know.
2: But, Georgie,
13: I can see the headlines now. UN endorses the Jessel plan.
2: The Jessel plan?
13: It'll be bigger than the Jolson story.
26: Fred once tried to get the great baseball player, Leo Durocher, to sing opera.
5: Then how come he never played on the Mets?
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7: I am the

bad language and abuse I never, never use. 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

0: was great. Great, Leo. If Rudy Valley is listening in, he'll never know another good night's sleep.
1: What happens next, Fred?
0: Well, now, Leo, comes your big love scene. The game starts, and as you're standing in front of the dugout, something hits you on the ear. Someone has thrown a rose.
1: At Ebbets Field?
0: Well, this is a fantasy, Leo. You look up, and there she stands, the beautiful mystery girl. She speaks.
2: It was me that threw the rose, Leo.
1: Mystery girl, who are you?
2: I'm

0: it's the big climax, Leo. Get this picture. It's the last half of the ninth inning. Two men out. The crowd is going crazy. You step up to the plate. I'm the umpire behind the plate. We hear Red Barber over the loudspeaker saying...
1: Leo is the Dodgers' only hope. There's the pitch. DeRosa swings. Yay! It looks like a home run, ladies and gentlemen. Leo is rounding first base. He's around second, around third. He's heading for home. The ball is coming in. Leo's going to slide.
2: You're out!
3: Out! Why, you lardhead, I was safe a mile.
0: Quiet, you. I'll knock you flatter than your singing voice.
3: Yeah, you fat as mustache.
0: Ah, you... Your sister's sideburn.
3: Ah, your grandmother's goatee.
0: Ah, your aunt Van Dyke. I said you're out. The game is over. The Dodgers lose.
3: Oh, yeah? I'll beat your brains out. Give me that bat.
4: Halt! Cease!
3: Little Bobby Sox. You.
4: Put down the bat, Lippy.
3: But it's only Cockeye Allen, the umpire.
4: Cockeye Allen's my old man.
0: What's the meaning of this, Bobby Sox?
4: Leo wants to marry me, Cockeye, don't you, Leo?
3: Me marry an umpire's daughter? They'll throw me out of who's who. But those glasses, how did you ever become an umpire?
0: I'll tell you the whole sad story, Leo.
5: When I was a lad, I could not see a hand held up in front of me. In spite of how I'd squint and peer, I couldn't tell my father from my mother dear. My eyes were oh so very, very weak, but now I am an umpire in the National League.
6: His eyes were oh so very, very weak. That's why he is an umpire in the National League.
0: And then there's a happy ending, Leo. I give you permission to marry my daughter, Bobby Sox, and the entire ensemble joins in the big finale.
5: My lip I will button up when you say batter up, even though games you will rob.

0: Number one, Allen's Alley.
1: Somebody, I say, somebody's banging my barricade. Claghorn's name, Senator Claghorn, that is, and I haven't time to talk to you now. I'm having my coffee.
0: Oh, you enjoy coffee, Senator?
1: Offer it to me, ma'am, and I can't say no.
0: You can't say no because it's Chase and Sanborn coffee?
1: Can't say no because N-O is the abbreviation for North.
0: Oh, Senator, our new heftier Chase and Sanborn, instant and roasted, is being discovered east, west, north, and south.
1: Never heard of them other three places, but if it's in the south, I'm for it.
0: That's wonderful, Senator, because our new heftier instant Chase and Sanborn is made in New Orleans.
1: Ma'am, you don't have to tell that to a Louisiana Lollapalooza.
0: Then you know our coffee is a new heftier blend of the world's richest coffee beans. Heftier for extra flavor and aroma. That goes for Chase and Sanborn instant and roasted.
1: Ma'am, I'll have you know Senator Claghorn's up on his two hind legs in the Senate every day, pushing the entire line.
0: Chase and Sanborn.
1: No, Mason and Dixon. Pay attention, Dad.
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1: This is Bing Crosby, reminding you that it costs $50 million a year to keep our major highways clean and free from litter. Now, this could be saved if each of us would do our part by not putting the litter there in the first place. 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
2: 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I'm Casey Petrowski from The Beatles Show. 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
4: 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I'm Trey Westerberg. 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Kickoff is set for 7 p.m. A $3 million paving project is underway on more than 6 miles of Route 77 in Crawford County. The work runs from Hatch Street in Blooming Valley Borough to New Richmond Run in Richmond Township. Construction began September 10th and is expected to continue through November 26th, weather permitting. Motorists should expect lane restrictions and changing traffic patterns with flaggers controlling traffic. IA Construction Corporation of Franklin is the contractor. The project is being funded entirely with state funds. A senior expo will take place this morning at the Corey Community Center. The free event will be held from 10 a.m. to noon. Senior service organizations and local and state government agencies will be on hand to provide information about programs and resources available to older residents. Health screenings will also be offered. State Representative Jake Banta sponsors the annual event.
5: President Trump says he's deciding if he should annihilate the Iranian regime or not. In an interview with Axios that was published Thursday, Trump reportedly said, "I have a big decision coming up. Do I want to go in and annihilate them or do I not?" He added, "It's a big decision. Anything could happen with me." President Trump will make an announcement on health care later today at the White House. The event is reportedly going to be focusing on Medicaid drug prices. Later, Trump will head to his golf course in Virginia before heading to Camp David for the weekend. Some of music's biggest names will be in Las Vegas this weekend for the iHeartRadio Music Festival. BTS, Benson Boone, Cardi B, Snoop Dogg, and Muse will be hitting the stage over Friday and Saturday. Fans not able to be at T-Mobile Arena can stream it on Disney Plus and Hulu. I'm Michael Kastner.
6: 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The Erie Seawolves have advanced to the next round of the Eastern League playoffs. They beat Richmond yesterday 5-3 as they sweep that division series 2-0. A couple days off, they'll play in the championship series against Reading, who they just played to wrap up the regular season. Game 1 will be at home coming up on Sunday in the regular season series to finish out the season. They lost 4 of those 6 matchups. Cleveland Guardians baseball off yesterday. They get back at tonight as they take on the A's. Cleveland Browns football, they're looking for their first win of the season. They are going to match up against Tampa Bay on the road on Sunday, meaning they take on their former quarterback in Baker Mayfield.
7: 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I'm Matt Pauley.
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0: from your weather authority for this afternoon, mostly sunny, cooler, pleasant, and less humid. Highs today in the low 70s. For tonight, partly cloudy skies, lows in the mid-50s. And heading in tomorrow for your Saturday, clouds start to increase. Showers possible in the afternoon to evening hours. Latest weather updates on your eRadio app and Weather Authority meteorologist Brady Wesson.

It's time now for your weird stories on this Finally Friday. And weird stories on Finally Fridays become wacky facts. And let's start off our wacky facts with a wacky fact about being a lefty. Do you know that about 10% of people are left-handed, but about only 20% of us are left-footed? And in case you didn't know what that means that when we begin to walk, you start to walk with your right foot. But only 20% start walking with our left foot. Just when you start to walk, think about what foot you start walking with. Huh is understood in all languages. Yeah, huh, H-U-H, huh? Yeah. The odds that a billionaire didn't finish college and are 1 in 3. And according to a study, most dogs reach peak cuteness between 6 and 8 weeks old. I can agree with that. If you have metal fillings, chewing aluminum foil can generate up to 2 volts of electric current. And the CIA once called an assassination team the Health Alteration Committee. That is no joke. No joke.

0: Your feel-good story today is going to talk about the midnight bathroom break. Yes, because sometimes you just gotta go in the middle of the night. You hit a certain age in life and you just gotta go. Trust me, I know all about it because it happens to me. It really does.
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4: Federal Reserve Chairman Kevin Warsh continues to point to persistent inflation as the reason behind the recent rate hike. More from Mark Mayfield.
5: Following the Fed's announcement that it's raising interest rates a quarter percentage point, Warsh said the committee's mission is to deliver price stability and return inflation to the 2% target. Warsh said the committee voted unanimously to raise rates because inflation is currently not headed in the direction they would like. Warsh said U.S. productivity growth and spending remain solid, as well as the job sector, despite geopolitical conflicts. The next rate decision will come at the end of October.
4: And what does the hike actually mean for consumers? Daria Albinger breaks it down.
6: This is a good time to start paying down credit card debt. Carrying a balance will become more expensive, and you should notice that increase on your statements in the next 2 to 6 months. If you're thinking about buying a car or a truck, you may want to hold for now. While current auto loans won't be affected, new ones could be more expensive. And if you're a saver, it's a good time to act. Put more money in that interest-bearing savings account or open one if you don't have one.
4: And if you've been looking for the best coffee in the USA, we've got the list.
7: Wallet Hub says the best place for the best cup of Joe is Orlando, Florida. They spend an average of $154 on Java each year. Coming in at number two, Portland, Oregon. It has a very high number of affordable coffee shops that are rated at least 4.5 stars out of 5. At number three, Miami. They also have the same number of high-rated shops, but they also have the 10th highest number of donut shops per capita. The worst coffee city? At number 100, Laredo, Texas. I'm Michael Kastner.
4: 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Many restaurants and fast food chains celebrating with some special discounts, buy one, get one free offers, and, of course, some free burgers. I'm Monica Nelson with your consumer and business news.
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It's Feel Good Story Time, and let's discuss the medical line between normal midnight bathroom breaks and one that's officially considered nocturia. You're like, what, Cindy? What? Which is waking up once a night to use the bathroom is a pretty common, especially as we get older. I'm not giving out my age, but two or more trips a night is when doctors generally start to pay closer attention. Just throwing that out there. More than half of adults over 60 experience it, and there's a good reason to care. More than a quarter of falls among older adults happen at night, and frequent bathroom trips can more than double the risk of a major fracture. So apparently, even going to the bathroom can be dangerous, a dangerous late night outing. Now, I don't have to do this every single night, but sometimes it just happens. Sometimes I just have too much to drink in the middle, you know, during the day, and it happens. It happens. I also have one of those things called an internal clock. And when I have one of those, you know, days where I don't have to wake up at my normal time, my bladder does it for me.

I wonder if you're lonesome tonight. You know, someone said the world's a stage and each must play a part. Fate had me playing in love with you as my sweetheart. Act one was where we met. I loved you at first glance. You read your lines so cleverly and never missed a cue. Then came act two. You seemed to change, you acted strange, and why I've never known. 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But I'd rather go on hearing your lies than to go on living without you. Now the stage is bare, and I'm standing there with emptiness all around. And if you won't come back to me, then they can bring the curtain.

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5: From your weather authority for this afternoon, mostly sunny, cooler, pleasant, and less humid. Highs today in the low 70s. For tonight, partly cloudy skies, lows in the mid-50s. And heading in tomorrow for your Saturday, clouds start to increase. Showers possible in the afternoon to evening hours. Latest weather updates on your eRadio app and Weather Authority meteorologist Freddie Wesson.
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1: There's lots of great music on the radio, but there's so much more you haven't heard. I'm Dr. Kevin. 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
2: Oddly enough, the band America was actually formed in London, England. The trio of Gary Beckley, Dewey Bunnell, and Dan Peake attended London Central High School together. They put out their first album, simply entitled America, in 1972, and their newest album called Lost and Found in 2015. A total of 17 studio albums, plus a Christmas album as well. They had huge hits with songs like A Horse with No Name, Ventura Highway, and Sister Golden Hair. Let's go back to 2015 now. Off their last studio album called Lost and Found, here's America and a song called Out on the Street.

0: Off an album called Lost and Found, put out in 2015, there's the group America and a song called Out on the Street. Now, America has not only been inducted into the Vocal Group Hall of Fame, but they also have a star on the Hollywood Walk of Fame as well. And if you want to know more about them, you can read the 2020 book called America, The Band, an Authorized Biography by journalist Jude Warren.
1: 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I'm Dr. Kevin. 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

0: Well, we are seem to get it, be getting closer and closer to fall. And I know that we're going to start seeing pumpkin spice lattes, this and this. I'm sure you've already had one. But apparently McDonald's isn't going to be offering one this fall. No, they're not. They're not. You won't be seeing it. Why? Because they're doing something else. I will tell you that in Girly News.
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0: McDonald's is going to be having a big change, and it seems that Pumpkin Spice has had its 15 minutes or 15 years of fame for the very first time in a decade. McDonald's is not offering a pumpkin spice latte this fall. Instead, they are introducing, and they already have, you probably have already seen it, the caramel apple pie latte as the sole seasonal coffee flavor. I've actually had it. It's okay. The move has actually comes as consumers appear increasingly interested in more unusual coffee flavors. Data Central found that 99% more coffee shops are offering apple pie flavors this year. While 49% feature caramel apple, the pumpkin spice latte isn't disappearing, though. But a quarter of consumers still consider pumpkin an appealing coffee flavor. And with Starbucks firmly owning the pumpkin spice crown, McDonald's may be betting that apples are the next big thing in fall drinks. Now, I say this, me, myself, and I'm not one for the pumpkin spice latte. Do I have my one token for the year? I have one, and then I say, oh, I had mine, and then that's all I have for the year. That's it. I'm all about a white hot chocolate. I have the white chocolate mocha. Yeah, I have that. I have that hot. I have the hot white chocolate mocha. A hot white chocolate mocha. Let me say that correctly. That's what I usually get with like an extra shot. It's usually what I get. And I love it. And yes, that's just what I get. That's what I get. I love it.
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6: Federal Reserve Chairman Kevin Warsh continues to point to persistent inflation as the reason behind the recent rate hike. More from Mark Mayfield.
7: Following the Fed's announcement that it's raising interest rates a quarter percentage point, Warsh said the committee's mission is to deliver price stability and return inflation to the 2% target. Warsh said the committee voted unanimously to raise rates because inflation is currently not headed in the direction they would like. Warsh said U.S. productivity growth and spending remain solid, as well as the job sector, despite geopolitical conflicts. The next rate decision will come at the end of October.
6: And what does the hike actually mean for consumers? Daria Albinger breaks it down.
8: This is a good time to start paying down credit card debt. Carrying a balance will become more expensive, and you should notice that increase on your statements in the next 2 to 6 months. If you're thinking about buying a car or a truck, you may want to hold for now. While current auto loans won't be affected, new ones could be more expensive. And if you're a saver, it's a good time to act. Put more money in that interest-bearing savings account or open one if you don't have one.
6: And if you've been looking for the best coffee in the USA, we've got the list.
9: A cup. Wallet Hope says the best place for the best cup of Joe is Orlando, Florida. They spend an average of $154 on Java each year. Coming in at number 2, Portland, Oregon. It has a very high number of affordable coffee shops that are rated at least 4.5 stars out of 5. At number 3, Miami. They also have the same number of high-rated shops, but they also have the 10th highest number of donut shops per capita. The worst coffee city at number 100, Laredo, Texas. I'm Michael Kastner.
6: And National Cheeseburger Day is September 18th. Many restaurants and fast food chains celebrating with some special discounts, buy one, get one free offers, and, of course, some free burgers. I'm Monica Nelson with your consumer and business news.
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Guy News is coming up next. And did you know that your online review could get you most likely scammed? Yeah. I'm just throwing out the warning here.

0: Hard to Say I'm Sorry by Chicago.
1: So just as a pre-warning, your online reviews could make you more likely to get scammed. It's the topic of our Guy News today. Researchers found that your reviews can reveal more than just what you think of a restaurant or a certain business. By looking at patterns in what people review and how they write about it, they were able to make surprisingly good guesses about who knows whom. That can actually give scammers a useful roadmap for targeting victims. Now, for example, scammer might use those connections to make a fake message look like it came from someone you actually No. Now, the researchers also found a simple way to make this kind of snooping less useful. Adding a little noise to the data, in other words, including less precise information in your reviews, could make it much harder for the scammers to figure out who is connected to whom. I guess be simple. Keep it simple, stupid. That's what I always thought.
2: 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Are you wondering what Power Pop is? 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
3: From your weather authority for this afternoon, mostly sunny, cooler, pleasant, and less humid. Highs today in the low 70s. For tonight, partly cloudy skies, lows in the mid-50s. And heading in tomorrow for your Saturday, clouds start to increase. Showers possible in the afternoon to evening hours. Latest weather updates on your Erie to Go app and weather authority meteorologist Freddie Wesson.

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9: 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Today we feature an early John song that he wrote pre-Beatles. Beatles manager Brian Epstein chose to give it to the group The Foremost. They already had a hit with another John song, Hello Little.

Their version went to number 12 in Britain, but didn't chart in America. I apologize in advance for the sound quality of today's recording. 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

Well, that's going to do it for this edition of your Daily Beetle Break. I'm Dave Marino. Thanks for joining us. And we'll catch you right here next time. Same beat time, same beat channel for your Daily Beetle Break.

So that is our Friday. Can you believe it? We got through the week. I felt like this week was never ending. Could just be me, but I felt like it was. There's just like, it's just that week after the short week. We have the nice long weekend, which was not this past weekend, but the weekend before. Short week, and then we had the short weekend, which was just the normal weekend, and then we had the long week, which was the regular week. It just felt longer because everything was so like awkward last week. We'll probably feel back to normal next week, but it just was so long this week. Like, could this be any more of a dragging week? I don't know about you, but that's how I feel. I digress. Either way, I hope that you have a great rest of your day. Either way, let's get ready for the weekend next.

0: Ray Foley from Journey.
1: Well, big thanks for joining me today on this Finally Friday. So enjoy your weekend. Have a great weekend. Take some time for yourself. Relax. Whatever you need to get done this weekend, it's going to be great. You're going to have a great weekend. Take some time for yourself, like I was saying. And I will be back all next week. We'll have some fun with it. Girly news, guy news, all new weird stories. We're going to have some fun next week with me, Cindy Scott.
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4: 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They'll be joined by Benson Boone, Cardi B, Snoop Dogg, Muse, and Major Lazer Friday and Saturday, along with Stella Lefty, Kenny Chesney, Lainey Wilson, and Smashing Pumpkins. And if you can't be at the T-Mobile Arena for the party, you can stream it on Disney Plus and Hulu, both nights starting at 10:30 p.m. Eastern. It's a girl. I'm beautiful. TMZ has gotten a look at the birth certificate for Lady Gaga's baby. It says Rose Bean Polanski was born June 9th at Cedars-Sinai Medical Center in L.A. It's a first child with fiancé Michael Polanski. We've yet to hear, though, from the parents themselves.
5: Jolene, Jolene, Jolene, Jolene.
4: Dolly Parton will be remembered in a big way this weekend at Bristol Motor Speedway. NASCAR teams and drivers will honor the music legend with pink butterfly decals during the upcoming night race. And the new Resident Evil reboot could be the biggest hit of the horror movie series. The Hollywood Reporter is predicting that it could make up to $50 million in its opening weekend, and it's getting great reviews with a stellar 96% on Rotten Tomatoes. That's entertainment. I'm Daria Albingham.
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1: Yeah, the What's a Josh broadcast on today, Friday, the 18th day of September. Already kind of into the back half of September. It's unbelievable. The Air Force's birthday today. National POW MIA Recognition Day. It's National Tradesman Day and National HIV, AIDS, and Aging Awareness Day. If today is your day, if it's your birthday, happy birthday to you. And thanks for hanging out here on the What's a Josh broadcast.

0: Another What's Josh broadcast. Happy Friday to you. Every Friday, we do a little thing called Bragging Rights Only Trivia. And it's a test to see how well you would do if you were in a trivia tournament at some point this weekend. And today we're talking music, and it's 90s music. I'll give you the question coming up next.
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4: 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Kickoff is set for 7 p.m. A $3 million paving project is underway on more than 6 miles of Route 77 in Crawford County. That work runs from Hatch Street in Blooming Valley Borough to New Richmond Run in Richmond Township. Construction began September 10th. It's expected to continue through November 26, weather permitting. Motorists should expect lane restrictions, changing traffic patterns with flaggers controlling the traffic. IA Construction Corporation of Franklin is the contractor. The project is being funded entirely with state funds. A 95-bed skilled nursing facility in Bradford, Pennsylvania will close after Lake Erie College of Osteopathic Medicine decided not to acquire the former Bradford Regional Medical Center campus from the Buffalo-based Kaleida Health System. With the deal off the table, Kaleida on Thursday announced that the pavilion is expected to close on or before December 1st. With the planned closure, Kaleida says it will need to secure alternative care settings for 45 residents who currently live at the pavilion. The closure affects 80 employees. Kaleida is attempting to find other jobs for them within the health system, including the Olean General Hospital. That's it for now. JT reporting.
5: President Trump says he's undecided on whether or not he should annihilate the Iranian regime. In an interview yesterday with Axios, Trump reportedly said, quote, "I have a big decision coming up. Do I want to go in and annihilate them or do I not?" He added, "It's a big decision. Anything could happen with me." Trump is planning to meet with the leaders from 6 Gulf countries next week on the sidelines of the UN General Assembly in New York and said he wants to use the meeting to hear directly from U.S. allies in the region. President Trump is planning to make an announcement on health care soon at the White House. The event is reportedly focused on Medicaid drug prices. Later, he'll head to his golf course in Virginia before traveling to Camp David for the weekend. Meantime, Vice President J.D. Vance is in Iowa for a rally in Council Bluffs, campaigning for Republicans in the state. A flood threat will persist through the weekend in parts of the Plains, Midwest, and Great Lakes. Today, the heaviest rain is set to impact millions in Minnesota, Wisconsin, Iowa, and Illinois. I'm Chris Caraggio.
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7: The Erie Seawolves, a two-game sweep over the Richmond Spiders as they win Thursday night 5-3. Theron Lorenzo had two hits, including a home run. He finished with 3 RBIs. Erie now to the Eastern Conference Championship for the 5th straight year, beginning a best-of-3 series on Sunday against Reading. The Pittsburgh Pirates will send Paul Skeens to the mound tonight at PNC Park, beginning a 3-game series with Kansas City. Bucks beat Milwaukee Thursday 7-4. They avoid the 3-game sweep. Connor Griffin, a 2-run single. Henry Davis, a 2-run home run. Randy Dobnak will go for Kansas City. The Cleveland Guardians will begin a 3-game set with the A's tonight at Progressive Field. It'll be Danny Espino getting the start against Mason Barnett. The Guardians are tied with the White Sox for first place in the AL Central. I'm Tony Desiri, and that's your Sports Flash delivered by UCToday.org.
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9: From your weather authority for this afternoon, mostly sunny, cooler, pleasant, and less humid. Highs today in the low 70s. For tonight, partly cloudy skies, lows in the mid-50s. And heading in tomorrow for your Saturday, clouds start to increase. Showers possible in the afternoon to evening hours. Latest weather updates on your eReadyGo app and Weather Authority meteorologist Brady Wesson.

0: Another What's a Josh broadcast. What female artist had the best-selling album of the 1990s in the United States? That's your Breaking Rights Only trivia question. Did you guess Mariah Carey? You'd be wrong. Whitney Houston? Yeah, you'd be wrong. Alanis Morissette? You'd be wrong. Celine Dion? No, you're wrong. The answer was, I forgot about her, Shania Twain. It was Come On Over. Released in 1997, became an absolute monster. The album gave us You're Still the One, From This Moment On, That Don't Impress Me Much, and Man, I Feel Like a Woman. It ultimately became the best-selling studio album by female solo artists in the United States. And here's what makes it even crazier. It wasn't just a country phenomenon. Thanks to the pop version of that album, she crossed over to pop and was all over pop radio as well. So if you said Shania Twain, then you've got the bragging rights this Friday. Thank you so much for listening to the What's a Josh broadcast.
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1: You're on the What's a Josh broadcast. 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
5: With your weather flash, I'm Bill Banks, UCtoday.org. 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This afternoon, mostly sunny with a high near 72. Tonight, mostly cloudy with a low around 51, leading to a cooler evening. Looking ahead to Saturday, partly sunny with a high near 71 and a slight chance of a passing shower later in the day. Currently 69 and mainly clear. For UCtoday.org, I'm Bill Banks with your weather flash.

Clearwater Revival with Who'll Stop the Rain,

0: Hanging out with What's a Josh broadcast. How do you get your kids to do chores and without paying them? Let's take payment off the books. Literally. Melissa said, my kids don't get paid for chores because they're contributing to the family. We all live here. We all help. Okay, well, what do you do, though? I want to know. Brian said, our rule is simple. Wi-Fi password doesn't magically appear until chores are done. We change it every day. It sounds like a lot of work. I like it. Rachel, my kids know if the kitchen isn't cleaned after dinner, there are no video games that night. Funny how fast they move. And one from Ashley, I make it a race. Whoever finishes their room first gets to pick the movie that night. I love that one. Ashley, thank you. If you got something, we'd love to hear from you over at whatsajosh.com.
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7: 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Natalie Rodriguez, Miami.
6: A health expert is emphasizing the importance of children having breakfast before heading off to school. Jennifer Hyland, a dietitian at the Cleveland Clinic, says giving children something with fiber and protein could include eggs, toast, milk, or yogurt, and their possible options.
8: Little kids don't always need as much protein as we necessarily think, but for the older kid, the teenager, if they want to do a prepackaged protein drink, if they want to do a smoothie that they put some components in there, it's quick and it's easy.
6: She says children who do not eat breakfast can have brain fog and fatigue, and that could have an impact on learning. Health update, I'm Scott.
9: Let's put the top down and fire up some hits. Canada Lake's greatest hits. Sunny 105.7.

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0: For the What's Josh broadcast, and it's time for the retro movie quote of the day. Going back to 1993, I told you yesterday that we're doing comedy both yesterday and today. So it's going to be another comedy film from 1993. We'll give you the quote coming up next.
1: 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Back in the summer of 1990, Roger Waters performed The Wall live at the former site of the Berlin Wall in Germany. One of the performers that joined him recently passed away. 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
2: 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The homecoming king and queen will be crowned at halftime. Corey Beavers, meanwhile, hosts Northeast tonight. 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Kickoff is set for 7 p.m. A $3 million paving project is underway on more than 6 miles of Route 77 in Crawford County. That work runs from Hatch Street in Blooming Valley Borough to New Richmond Run in Richmond Township. Construction began September 10th. It's expected to continue through November 26, weather permitting. Motorists should expect lane restrictions, changing traffic patterns with flaggers controlling the traffic. IA Construction Corporation of Franklin is the contractor. The project is being funded entirely with state funds. A 95-bed skilled nursing facility in Bradford, Pennsylvania, will close after Lake Erie College of Osteopathic Medicine decided not to acquire the former Bradford Regional Medical Center campus from the Buffalo-based Kaleida Health System. With the deal off the table, Kaleida on Thursday announced that the pavilion is expected to close on or before December 1st. With the planned closure, Kaleida says it will need to secure alternative care settings for 45 residents who currently live at the pavilion. The closure affects 80 employees. Kaleida is attempting to find other jobs for them within the health system, including the Olean General Hospital. That's it for now. JT reporting.
3: President Trump says he's banning major news outlets from the White House. In a post on Truth Social, he said he's proud to announce that he's barring CNN, MS Now, and Politico due to what he says is their constant reporting of fiction and lies when covering him. The president said other news media outlets will also be banned from the White House soon. He claimed Politico received an $8 million subscription from the government under the Biden administration in order to keep them alive. The sole holdout juror in the Lindsey Clancy murder trial in Massachusetts says he didn't have any doubts that she deliberately killed her 3 children. In a statement first reported by News Nation, Michael P. Desranville said he kept getting cut off during deliberations as he tried to explain different possible theories based on all of the evidence and key witnesses presented by the prosecutors. Desranville said he thought it was enough proof that she knew exactly what she was doing and had planned the killings. Clancy admitted to killing her 3 children, but pleaded not guilty by reason of insanity. I'm Chris Caraggio.
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5: Major League Baseball, the Pirates are home tonight at PNC Park, starting a 3-game series with Kansas City. Bucks beat Milwaukee Thursday 7-4, avoiding the 3-game sweep. Connor Griffin with a 2-run single, Henry Davis a home run, driving in 2. Tonight, Paul Skeens will get the start, 10-11. Randy Dobnak will go for the Royals. The Cleveland Guardians will start a 3-game series with the A's tonight at Progressive Field. Guardians are tied with the Chicago White Sox for first place in the AL Central. Cleveland has won 4 of their last 6. Danny Espino will start against Mason Barnett. The Erie Seawolves swept Richmond on Thursday night in the divisional series of the playoffs, winning 5-3. Erie heading back to the Eastern League Championship Series for the 5th straight year. They'll face Reading on Sunday to start a best-of-3 series. 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
7: 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Tonight, mostly cloudy with a low around 51. Looking ahead to Saturday, there will be partly sunny skies with a high near 71. A slight chance of a passing shower may occur in the afternoon. Later Saturday night, showers and thunderstorms are possible with a low around 58. Currently, it's 68 and overcast. For UCToday.org, I'm Bill Banks with your weather flash.

0: You're on the What's a Josh broadcast. How do you get your kids to do chores without paying them? Carol said, I don't ask. I just say, it's 6 o'clock. Dad's about to be home. Time to clean up. And they move quick. Why is it always something about dad, right? And I will tell you, my dad, I miss him so much. He passed away when I was like 15 or 16, somewhere around in there. And I remember the man never laid a hand on us. I mean, he could speak very loudly. Never laid a hand on us or anything like that. But my mom would be like, if you don't clean that up, your dad's on his way home. And you immediately were like, okay, I'm done. It's like, I don't know where that irrational fear came from. But if you threw dad into the mix, okay, yep, game over. You just dropped the nuke on us. Mike said, I tell my kids if they don't clean their room, I'm donating whatever's on the floor. They suddenly find the energy. Mike, thank you for that one. If you got any more, I'd love to hear from you. You can share them over at whatsajosh.com. There's a big button there that says message me.
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0: Well, that's it for the What's a Josh broadcast on this Friday. I hope you are set up to have a phenomenal weekend. Put yourself in a good mood. Relax a little bit. See what you can do there. I will talk to you Monday. Same time, same place. Bye-bye, everybody.
1: The Garland Fire Department will hold its turkey party on Saturday, October 3rd at the fire department. Doors open at 6 p.m. with the main raffle beginning at 7 p.m. The admission is free and players can purchase two numbers for $20 for a chance to win turkeys, hams, and cash. The event will also feature reverse cash drawings, side raffles, instant tickets, and other prizes. The kitchen will be open and the event is BYOB. You must be at least 18 years old to attend. A fall sportsman's raffle will also be held with tickets $10 each or three for $20. That drawing will take place at the end of the party. Tickets are available from Garland Fire Department members as well as Youngsville Hardware and Double D's. October 3rd at the fire department.
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6: Federal Reserve Chairman Kevin Warsh continues to point to persistent inflation as the reason behind the recent rate hike. More from Mark Mayfield.
7: Following the Fed's announcement that it's raising interest rates a quarter percentage point, Warsh said the committee's mission is to deliver price stability and return inflation to the 2% target. Warsh said the committee voted unanimously to raise rates because inflation is currently not headed in the direction they would like. Warsh said U.S. productivity growth and spending remain solid, as well as the job sector, despite geopolitical conflicts. The next rate decision will come at the end of October.
6: And what does the hike actually mean for consumers? Daria Albinger breaks it down.
8: This is a good time to start paying down credit card debt. Carrying a balance will become more expensive, and you should notice that increase on your statements in the next 2 to 6 months. If you're thinking about buying a car or a truck, you may want to hold for now. While current auto loans won't be affected, new ones could be more expensive. And if you're a saver, it's a good time to act. Put more money in that interest-bearing savings account or open one if you don't have one.
6: And if you've been looking for the best coffee in the USA, we've got the list.
9: Wallet Hub says the best place for the best cup of Joe is Orlando, Florida. They spend an average of $154 on Java each year. Coming in at number two, Portland, Oregon. It has a very high number of affordable coffee shops that are rated at least 4.5 stars out of 5. At number three, Miami. They also have the same number of high-rated shops, but they also have the 10th highest number of donut shops per capita.
10: Donut.
9: The worst coffee city... At number 100, Laredo, Texas, I'm Michael Kastner.
6: And National Cheeseburger Day is September 18th. Many restaurants and fast food chains celebrating with some special discounts, buy one, get one free offers, and, of course, some free burgers. I'm Monica Nelson with your consumer and business news.
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0: Gallery. Nice to be with you.
1: There was a cardiologist who recently released his number one rule for heart health. And it's pretty simple. Just avoid white foods. Not necessarily the foods that just white people eat, but the foods that are the color white, like white bread, white rice, no white pasta. You know, basically, if it looks delicious, throw it in the trash. He says the white foods are just refined carbs that spike your blood pressure. But does that include potatoes, mashed potatoes? Because I'm not giving up mashed potatoes. I want a healthy heart, but life without mashed potatoes, that's not living, man. That's just surviving on a plate of sadness.
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4: 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Tonight, mostly cloudy with a low around 51. Saturday brings partly sunny skies with a high near 71 and a slight chance of a passing shower. Later Saturday night, showers and thunderstorms are possible. Mostly cloudy with a low around 58. Currently, it's 67 and partly cloudy. For UCToday.org, I'm Bill Banks with your weather flash.
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1: There seems to be, like, these two teams are very evenly balanced from what I've seen and heard of Sagertown. Very close. Both teams can put offensive drives together. They're moving the ball down the field. Defensively, they're both having some of their struggles. But like you said, Union City seems to be putting it together a little bit more each and every week. Let's see if everything can come together today.
2: Sagertown, meanwhile, they also played last Friday, and they were at Mercyhurst Prep. They lost that one, surprise, surprise, 56-14. So that's the only common opponent between these two teams this season. UNC lost 71-6, and then Sagertown last week lost 56-14. So we'll see what comes out of that.
1: There's definitely a few keys to the game, Cody, things that I'm hoping to see. Union City, offensively, when we have the ball, we have to take the ball down the field, long drives, multiple plays. We need to see those 15, 16 play drives go down, and we have to punch it in to get the points on the board. We do that, we keep the ball out of Sagertown's hands. The more that we do that, the better, and we have to limit the turnovers. We have to win that turnover battle today. It's so important that we've been struggling a little bit with it. It's ended a couple of really successful-looking drives that we had, and they've made some changes for tonight, right, Cody?
2: They did.
1: Tell us what those are.
2: So at quarterback, we have a quarterback change. As many of you know, Hunter Price has been our starting quarterback. Hunter Price has now been moved to tight end starting this week. And Jaden Betcher, who's been our wide receiver and excellent kick returner, will be our new quarterback. So we'll see what comes out of that change.
1: Well, I'm interested to see. I actually like the move. I think it's a good move. The coaching staff is looking at the strengths of the players on this team, and they're making adjustments to improve the better for the Bears.
2: Yeah.
1: And so I'm really happy about that. I know that Hunter, it's nothing that he did as a quarterback to force this move, but he has that ability. He's strong. He can block up on that line that they needed some help for. He's got great hands when he gets in the secondary. Jaden, we give him a little bit of time. He gets the ball out there to Hunter, and we can see a key component here in this offense.
2: Yeah. So they're going over the starting lineups right now. Then we'll get to our national anthem, our coin toss, and our opening kickoff. Again, I'm Cody Rose, joined by Travis Mitchum. This is the Corey Federal Credit Union UC Today Sports Stream, and we're going to pause for our national anthem by the UNC Marching Band.

0: the Union City Band.
1: As always, a really good performance from this Union City Band, Cody.
2: Absolutely, Travis. And hopefully we get a similar performance from our football team. A great performance here tonight. Again, like you said, someone's got to get their first win. Why not us? It's our homecoming and Wolf Achievement game. These kids should be on fire here tonight and ready to play some football.
1: Yeah, you know, during the anthem, I noticed something that we don't see very often when we're looking down on this field. The opposing team sideline has a lot fewer players than ours does.
2: You know what? You're right.
1: We don't see that very often at all.
2: That's right.
1: Segertown, their numbers look to be down this year. I wonder if that's going to have an impact in the later quarters of this game.
2: Maybe some
1: cardio and...
2: Yeah. It looks like they just did the coin toss.
3: Segertown won the toss
2: and elect to receive. So we get to see the Bears on defense first, as you love to see.
1: I do love defense, Cody.
2: And that means we get the ball to start the second half. So I like to hear that. So in a perfect world, we'll get a stop here on this first drive, go down and score a touchdown.
1: Yes, I might need to reiterate that. My love of defense is my love. I love good defense.
2: Good, yeah.
1: So, as happy as I am, I'm optimistic about tonight. I mean, everything about tonight feels good. The weather is beautiful. The crowd, I mean, the people are excited. The team looks energetic. I think we're going out here, and we want to get this win.
2: We do. I know I do.
1: Well, I do too, Cody.
2: Yeah.
1: With you too.
2: You do too. So here we go. Chase Whitmire, our kicker, is out to kick this ball off. And back to receive is number 11 for the Panthers. That's Orion Skipper. Or actually, no. Well, he's one of them back there.
1: Looks like
2: number 32, Riley Wilkinson. Go ahead.
1: No, I was just going to look like 88 and 32 are the deep men for Segertown.
2: And Isaac Hoya, number 86.
3: My man Chase Whitmire is going to kick off the ball.
1: You must have better eyes than me, Cody.
2: Well, I went off of what Van Zandt said.
1: Oh. All right. Are you ready for some football,
2: Cody? I'm ready for some football, Travis.
1: All right.
2: Chase Whitmire about to kick this thing off and get us underway here on homecoming. Segertown, Union City, here we go. Ball is set at the 40. There's the whistle. And here comes the open kick. Boom! We're underway.
3: That's a great kick there
2: as that goes to number 86, Isaac Hoya, as he's going to get up to just about the 30-yard line. Looks like the 29. And we are underway, first and 10, Segertown.
1: Yeah, good coverage on our kick team there. They went down. Everybody held their lane assignment. Looked like he slipped a little bit when he was trying to make that edge. That always helps in making a tackle. But good start. They got a long field to go. Let's see what this defense can do.
2: And actually, I said the 29-30-yard line. They're actually at the 24-yard line. So good job by that Bears keeping them under the 25-yard line as we start this drive. Segertown in I formation here.
1: You can hear the chants for defense out there from this really big Union City Bear crowd, Cody.
2: Absolutely. And Jackson Amy is at quarterback. Shotgun formation. Here we go. And that's going to be a handoff up the middle. He's going to gain a couple yards. That's number 13, Matthew Chartel.
1: Yeah, they just took it up the middle right off the right between the center and the guard. He turned sideways. He had a little crease in there, but the linebackers were right there to punch the hole and keep him to a modest gain for first down.
2: Yeah, they're going to give him a four-yard gain there, taking him up to the 28, second and six. It's going to be another handoff to Shardle, and UNC stops him after about a yard.
1: Yeah, same type of play. They just tried the other side. Linebacker on the other side punched that gap. They actually held him to just a couple yards on that one. Third, and it's manageable for Segertown, but this is a great opportunity for Union City to start this team three and out, right?
2: Yeah, third and four here, as this would be a big stop here for the Bears, as I don't think they would go for it this deep in their own territory. Shotgun formation here. That's going to be another handoff up the middle, and he's going to get the first down, but not by much, as number 79 makes the tackle for the Bears. That's Hunter Michael.
1: Yeah, the first down, second down, they tried the inside. That one they bumped outside of the right tackle. Had a little gap there. Defended fine. Just he was able to get that 4 yards he needed.
2: Yeah. Ball at the 37-yard line. This is for, of Sagertown, first and 10. Panthers, shotgun formation, low snap, but he gets it off. Shardle, or that's Wilkinson. That's going to be a modest 4 yard gain.
3: Gains 5 on the play.
1: Yeah, again, if we're seeing a pattern already with Sagertown, is they like to mirror the same play back to back. The first series that they had to move the sticks, they went inside right, inside left, and they went outside right, and this one was outside left. So, if we're putting a pattern together here for maybe future future defensive calls, maybe we see something that's going to benefit us in the long run.
2: And, you know, it's mirroring Union City's offense, methodically ground and pound. Receiver goes in motion as there's another handoff up the middle, and UNC's going to get him for a tackle for a loss.
3: Nowhere to go.
1: Looked like, was that Hunter Price? I think was the first to make
3: charge for the Bears.
2: Looked like Danny Smith.
1: I know Hunter Price was included in that one. He got a good poke on him. And
2: yeah.
3: On the play, we're going to call it third and five.
2: So they're going to give him forward progress. No gain, no loss. Third and five. Ball at their own 43 here, Travis.
1: Yeah, we'll take a six and out.
2: We'll take, yeah. That's right. See what you did there. And that's going to be a wide receiver reverse
1: really good.
2: Fourth down.
1: Hunter Michael had a blocker on him. He was able to fight through, get an arm on that. Did they say Kane Gregor? I thought
2: they
1: it was Hunter Price again. But I do. I think that was Hunter Price on the outside.
2: They called it the first down. How?
1: Well, sometimes I don't know. I was talking about Hunter Price and not paying attention to the spot, but they sure did get a generous spot on that.
2: They got a very generous spot there. But nonetheless, it's a first down Sagertown. My goodness. All right, boys. Just have to make another stop. First and 10, Panthers. Here we go. It's going to be another handoff off to the right side. There's Wilkinson. And he gains 9 yards. Crosses to 50.

0: Shotgun formation. Now they're going to pass for the first time. Here comes Danny Smith, and that's going to be a fumble. Union City. No, they're calling it incomplete.
1: As much as I'd love, I do believe that his arm was coming forward. I do think that was an incomplete pass.
0: And now there's a flag on the play.
1: Somebody yelled something. You can't do that.
0: Unsportsmanlike conduct on, I think, one of the coaches of Union City there.
1: All right, so we're seeing good things. We're seeing good things out here. What we need to do is we don't need to give them 15 extra yards on a play like that.
0: Right.
1: What we were looking at was a play where it was an incomplete pass. We stopped him. The quarterback got hit hard. He's going to be thinking about that when he drops back in the future. It's going to affect his play. We can't throw 15-yard penalty with a new set of downs because we were frustrated. I understand the frustration, but we have to show a little bit of discipline and keep that in check. It was a positive play that turned into a negative situation.
0: Especially if it's one of the coaches. I think it was on one of the coaches because he pointed to the sideline. First and 10, Sagertown. Ball at the 28 of Union City now. As receiver goes in motion, that's going to be to number one there. And he's going to break a tackle, and he's going to get the first down, and he's going to get the touchdown. 28-yard touchdown run for Sagertown.
1: Oh, that's unfortunate. We had two missed tackles on that. We had an opportunity to get him down for a modest gain. He spun out of the one. Credit to him. That was a nice move from Sagertown's running back, but darn it.
0: Yeah,
1: not a good sequence, and it's not all bad play.
0: Right,
1: it really wasn't. We gotta zip away a few of those issues and come back the next drive and make a stand.
0: So the quarterback Jackson Amy is also the kicker. He'll go for the point after here. By the way, that was number one Cruz Scott on the touchdown run, and kick is up.
2: Looks like there was a hand on it.
0: Kick.
2: That kick is no good.
0: It's no good, but there is a flag.
2: Flag on the play.
1: We'll see. If this is against Union City, it'll probably be half the distance. I would suggest that Sagertown will probably go for two if that's the case.
0: Right. He's talking to the Sagertown sideline right now, so.
1: That's what he's asking him. Do you want to go for two?
0: Right.
1: Was the kick good or bad?
0: Kick was missed.
1: Well, you know Sagertown's going to accept the penalty then.
0: You're right. And this has been an unfortunate opening drive for Union City. And for Sagertown, this is what you want to do, is quiet this crowd on homecoming.
1: Yeah, they're doing that. There's, again, officials have a difficult job.
0: Cole was roughing the kicker, by the way.
1: Okay. Yeah. Looks like you're going to try the extra point. I figured half that distance they changed it to.
0: And there's going to be another flag. False start, maybe.
1: The Bears are indicating false start, but we haven't seen the officials.
0: Actually, it's on Union City again.
2: Flag goes against the Union City Bears.
0: And these fans are starting to get a little unsettled here.
1: Well, we couldn't see what happened, Cody. I don't know if somebody jumped. Somebody was in a neutral zone.
2: One more time, we're going to try this kick.
0: And we're going to try for a third time here, Travis.
1: All right.
2: Justin Amy in for the attempt.
1: I think we're going to block this one.
2: Amy's kick is up.
1: Never mind.
0: Kick was good. 7-0 Sagertown. 7:35 to go here in the first. Union City gets the ball. Coming up next.
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1: All right, we are back, and we're ready for the kickoff. UNC getting the ball for the first time. Out to kick is Jackson Amy, their kicker. And back to receive is going to be Torin Dennis and Levi Olmstead.
2: Number 10, it's going to be Levi Olmstead.
3: We talked before the game started, Cody, about the atmosphere tonight. And we said that we could see the energy in the team. They were fired up, ready to go. They wanted to go get a win. Sometimes that energy can go out of control. And you have to find a balance where you can utilize that energy to feel you out on the field, but you also have to maintain discipline. There's definitely been a few sketchy things, the spot of the ball, the penalty on the sideline. But, yeah, we're going to have to hone that in if we want to have a chance in tonight's game.
1: Absolutely. That's going to be a kickoff to Levi Olmstead. That goes through his hands, but he picks it back up. He's going through the middle, and he's going to make it just past the 25 to the 27, first and 10 UNC.
3: All right, our first opportunity to see the change that they made in the positions out here. Jaden Betcher at quarterback.
1: Hunter Price at tight end, yep.
3: All right, I think in the one constant thing we've had all season that we've seen is our running backs run hard. Garrett Miller and Danny Smith, they're a heck of a duo out there. They like to finish the run strong, drop their shoulder. And I'm looking forward to seeing some of that ground and pound here today, Cody.
1: Absolutely, yeah. Danny Smith in the backfield, I formation. Jaden Betcher is under center. And it's going to be a hand. No, it's not. It's going to be a rollout. Jaden Betcher with the pass. That's going to be caught.
2: It's going to be complete.
1: For an 8-yard gain. And that's going to be Garrett Miller with the reception. Good start.
3: Yeah, great start. Bootleg, he was running her out wide. He had Garrett breaking free underneath. Jaden was able to keep his eyes down the field. He knew where the line of scrimmage was. He just nice, easy dump off there, easy for Garrett to get his hands on. And, nice first down. Good opening.
1: Yeah. So that's going to be a 7-yard gain. Second and 3 now. Just under 7 minutes to go here in the first quarter. Sigaton leads 7-0. UNC's first possession going on. As here's Jaden Betcher, that's going to be another pass to Danny Smith. And
2: Danny Smith receives the ball.
1: They might have lost a yard.
3: Yeah, that
2: nice pursuit there by number 30.
3: That was a pass, but it was more like a pitch. I'm not sure what. That was unusual. Usually when you do a quick pass like that, even if it's a lateral, they're out a ways. That's not in the backfield.
1: And that's also a dangerous pass because if he drops that, that's a fumble.
3: Oh, yeah, backward lateral. That ball's on the ground, and it's live.
1: Yep. Jaden Betcher under center at quarterback. It's going to be a handoff to Garrett Miller, and Sagertown with a quick stop there, fourth down.
2: That's Garrett Miller with nowhere to go.
3: Yeah, we didn't get any push on that front left side. When you have the defenders pushing your guys back into the backfield, it's hard for the running backs to get anything going. We're going to have to get low. We'd definitely look undersized compared to Sagertown's line. We're going to have to utilize other skill sets that we have as far as leverage and getting low, getting our hands on them. We got to hold our ground.
1: Torin Dennis back to punt, and back to receive is Riley Wilkinson.
2: That's Wilkinson deep for the Panthers.
1: punting to 32. How about that?
2: Torin Dennis into kick for Union City.
1: So here's the punt.
2: Nice.
1: Good punt.
2: Dennis.
1: As Union City's going to get the bounce. Nice bounce there. As that's going to be inside the 25 to the 22.
3: All right. Nice punt. Good bounce. All right. Let's see. We need the energy of this team to stay, but they have to control it.
1: Yes.
3: Let's see them control it here. We had so many opportunities to stop them on that last drive. It's just got to come together on this series. I think we're going to see something good out of this series.
1: Yeah. And back to where Danny Smith almost got that sack fumble. It was so close to being a sack fumble, but refs ruled it incomplete. But what you can't do, like you said, is then get a sideline flag and then give up 15-yard penalty.
3: Yeah, that was it was a good play. It was a positive play, and we turned it into a 15-yard gain.
1: Jackson and Amy is nope. That's going to be a handoff up the middle for a short gain.
3: Yeah, good start again. We've seen Sagertown do this on their first series. I don't know. I would try to watch the trap here. If they follow the same series, they're going to be running inside on the left this play.
1: Mm-hmm.
3: And I don't know. If I'm Sagertown, I think I'm going to do a little misdirection. I'm going to make it look like it's a up the middle on the left, and I'm going to send them wide right. So we got to be careful on this end. It looks like Kane Greger is out there.
1: So that was a 2-yard gain there. There's going to be a flag, and that's going to be a false start, I believe.
3: Yeah, they had too many people moving. It was a legal procedure.
1: So that's going to be a 5-yard penalty, 2nd and 13 on Sagertown.
3: We'll take it.
2: That flag's going to go against the Sagertown Panthers.
3: All right, so we're going to get a drive here. Look at Kane out there. Kane's pumping his guys up. We've got
1: caps
2: up.
3: Yeah, you can see, you can feel the energy. That's what I was saying. Let's utilize that on the field, show a little bit of control, and I think good things are going to happen on this one here.
1: So UNC's gone backed up, 2nd and 13, ball at the 20-yard line. Actually, it's going to be the way that...
3: I don't understand that.
1: It should be a 5-yard penalty. That's a big penalty.
3: They said it was a false start. That's a 5-yarder, but...
1: they gave him about a 10-yard penalty for... Anyway.
3: Rolling.
1: That's going to be number 17 back to pass. And he has all day there. And there's going to be intercepted, but there is a flag.
2: That pass is going to be intercepted. Hunter Michael with the interception
1: for UNC City, and hopefully this isn't on the Bears, because that's a great play, Travis.
3: Oh, that was exciting to...
1: Here we go.
3: It was exciting to watch the actual pick.
1: That's on Sagertown. That's UNC ball.
3: All right. Hey, I said we got some good stuff coming on this drive, Cody. Good things. Hey, I don't want to take anything away from that play. Was it Hunter Michael? Fantastic. The thing that scared me a little bit is their quarterback had 13 seconds to throw the ball.
1: Oh, were you counting?
3: No, I wasn't counting. I was just theoretically saying he had a lot of time.
1: It was a lot of time.
3: We have to find a way to get pressure on him because we can't be doing that either. But, no, excellent play. We got the ball. Let's see if we can punch it in.
1: 1st and 10, UNC ball at the Sagertown 24. Jaden Betcher hands off to Danny Smith out the middle, and he's going to find a little bit of a hole for a good 4-yard gain.
3: I'm getting to that point of excitement, Cody, that I got to apologize to the viewers because I'm watching the field and my camera work ain't that good. So I promise you all I'm going to try to do a little bit better. I might have even missed the pick.
1: It happens.
3: I have to focus.
1: 2nd and 6, ball inside the 20 at the 19 of Sagertown.
2: 2nd down and 6.
1: Joe Green in the backfield for Union City. Jaden Betcher is under center. That's going to be a handoff to Joe Green up the middle. And he's going to gain a few more yards there.
2: What a nice gain on the play.
1: That's going to bring up 3rd and about 2.
3: Now, that's a very manageable 3rd down. I mean, I know we had a successful pass, but we've had 2 runs. We got 8 yards out of them. 3rd and 2. I'm assuming, Cody, that we're in 4 down territory.
1: I would assume. So you got 2 chances to get 2 yards.
3: Although we do have a very good field goal kicker as well.
1: We do.
3: We have to keep that option available.
1: So I formation here. Jaden Betcher is under center. Danny Smith is in the backfield. That's going to be... Jaden Betcher's going to keep it. He's going to throw. And that's going to be caught by Kane Greger.
3: They're saying he was out of bounds, Cody.
1: Oh, he was out of bounds.
3: Wasn't able to get a foot down. I couldn't tell from here. Beautiful pass just over the defender's head. Just Couldn't have that foot in the end zone. We need one in high school, not two like in the pros.
1: That was a nice play, though. Fourth and two, UNC will go for it here.
3: Yeah, that was a beautiful pass.
1: Nice catch, too. It just wasn't in bounds.
3: Nice catch by Kane. Yeah, darn it, right there. We need to move the sticks here, Cody. We got to get this first down.
1: We do. Jaden Betcher is under center. That's going to be a handoff to Danny Smith, and he's not going to get it.
3: No, he slipped.
2: Those 2 yards brought down by number 77.
3: And Elaine Sweeney. He had no time at all. Not only did he slip, he had two defenders on him the second he wrapped his fingers around that pigskin.
1: Oh, that's unfortunate. But the nice part is Sagertown has the ball deep in their own territory. The clock is running. It should not be, by the way.
3: You going to tell him, Cody?
1: No, because I'm not over there. Shotgun formation.
2: First down, Panthers.
1: As that's going to be a pitch
2: 30,
1: off to the left. Wilkinson is going to gain about 3 yards.
3: Yeah, they swarmed the ball out on that side. That was good. Held him to a... Oh, the chain guy's moving. He's not supposed to. Oh, he actually got seven. He got more than I thought.
1: He got more than we thought, yeah. 6 yard gain. Nice gain for Sagertown.
3: Yeah, a little deceiving from our angled perspective here.
1: But second and four, ball at the 23 of Sagertown. Panthers ball.
2: Second down, 4 yards to go for the Panthers.
1: Shotgun formation. Receiver goes in motion. That's going to be a receiver misdirection there, and that's going to be a first down by number one, Crew Scott.
2: That's going to result in the Sagertown first down.
3: Yeah, he showed his speed coming around that corner. Luckily, we had a good angle. We were at least able to stop him from continuing on. I think I was zoomed in a little too much on that one.
1: Less than 2 minutes to go in the first quarter. Sagertown leads 7-0.
3: Yeah, we need another big play from this defense, like that turnover. We got to do something again here, even if it's just a stop and we keep them from moving the sticks.
1: Yeah.
3: Yeah, we need something happening here.
1: Jackson Amy at quarterback, shotgun formation. Receiver goes in motion. It's going to be a handoff up the middle. A nice tackle there by Danny Smith.
3: Yeah, Danny executed his position perfectly. He stayed home. He seen that the ball carrier was coming his way. He collapsed, got both his arms wrapped around him. That's so essential, especially what we've seen earlier in this season. We have noticed about some tackling.
1: Yeah.
3: But he got his hands wrapped. He locked them, took them to the ground. Nice tackle. Let's see if we can do it again here on second and long.
1: Yeah, that's going to be a one-yard gain. Second and nine. Ball at their own 41 for the Panthers. Shotgun formation again. Receiver Wilkinson goes in motion. That's going to be a pitch to Wilkinson as he's going to go off to the left. And these pitches are just turning the UNC defense. That's going to be close to another first down.
3: Yeah, it looked like he got the... I mean, he fell into the... The sticks over there. I hope everybody's okay.
1: So it's going to be third down.
3: Oh, so he must have stepped out prior to that.
1: Yeah.
3: Well, I still hope everybody's okay there, Cody.
1: Yeah, absolutely. Third and two. And so what can UNC do on defense to... because they've been... These pitches have been really hurting them to the outside. What can they do to... Stop that.
3: The defensive ends, they got to fight off their blockers. When somebody comes out and they're running that edge, they got to fight off the block. They got to get by it. They got to make that tackle. That's
1: simple as that?
3: Yeah, it's simple execution.
1: Yep. All right, third and two. A little over a minute to go in the first quarter. Bears down by seven. That's going to be a flag, and that's going to be on Sagertown.
2: Dead ball, false start. Offense.
3: All right, so third and seven is a lot better than third and two, Cody.
1: Yes, it is. And they got the microphones working now for the referees. That makes it easier for us.
3: It does. We don't have to guess. I wish they would have had those on when they had a five-yard false start. Do you think they're going to mock them back 20 yards like they did the first false start they had?
1: Yeah.
3: I mean, I'll take it.
1: I'll take it. I still don't get that. There must have been another penalty
3: Yeah,
1: that we didn't know about.
3: I think someone on Sagertown's sideline had to have said something and tacked 15 on top of that.
1: Because, yeah.
3: Yeah, you don't walk off 20 yards for a false start unless something else was added.
1: Uh-huh.
3: Now that we got the microphone, maybe we'll be able to hear what the what they do.
1: That's right.
3: All right.
1: All right, this is a big down, Travis. Third and seven, ball at their own 47. Or no, ball at their own 43 for the Panthers. All right, it's going to be another handoff. And Wilkinson is going to be stopped. But it's going to be fourth and short, so we'll see what they do.
3: Well, the last time I thought we tackled them short on third and long, the refs gave him a first down. So
1: yeah.
3: I think we got a little bit better spot on this one. Sagertown coach is going to have a decision to make for really the first time in tonight's, you know, competition.
1: Yeah, it's going to be fourth and three, ball at their own 47 here, Travis. That's a long 3 yards over there.
3: It is. That's a long three. They must have confidence in their defense. They're sending the offense back out there.
1: All right, here we go.
3: You're going to
1: go for it. That's going to be a handoff, and they are going to stop him.
3: Oh, they swarmed him, Cody. They swarmed him. We needed something big on this drive. The Bears' defense delivered.
2: I saw Hunter Michael, Adam Bartholomew.
3: Right now, the offense has to go out there, Cody, and we got to say to Sagertown's coach, I know you went for it because you felt your defense could stop us. We're going to show you you can't. We're going to take this into the end zone.
1: Yes. All right, so UNC takes over on downs, first and 10, ball at the Sagertown 47. So they've got good field position again here, Travis.
3: Yeah, excellent field position. Anytime you start on your opponent's side, and we got to put together a nice sequence. Move. We don't have to get it all in one chunk. Let's go down there, move the sticks, and let's get six.
1: That's right. All right, that's going to be a handoff up the middle to Tanny Smith, who breaks some tackles, and he's going to get the first down.
3: Beautiful run. Got a little stiff arm in there. Didn't look like it was real effective, but it was enough to just give him that angle to bounce off. And I think he picked another 6 or 7 yards up after that.
1: I think so. And that's going to end the first quarter. Sagertown leads after one, 7-0. We'll be right back after this.
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1: All right, we are back here on the Corey Federal Credit Union UC Today Sports Stream. I'm Cody Rose, joined by Travis Mitchum. Sagertown and Union City. Here, your varsity football action on homecoming and Wall of Achievement night here at Bears Stadium. UNC trails 7-0 as we begin the second quarter, but UNC driving, first and 10, ball at the Sagertown 35, Travis.
3: Oh, we're getting points on this drive, Cody. I can feel it. Yeah, if the listeners are just now joining us, you're perfect timing because you're going to watch the Bears put some points up.
1: All right, I like to hear that, Travis. We have a timeout, Union City.
3: Huh, it's unusual to see a timeout at a quarter change.
1: Yeah, it is. But
3: well, maybe the 3 minutes to figure out a play wasn't...
1: Yeah, wasn't enough.
3: Maybe somebody just didn't go to the right assignment when they broke out of the formation.
1: Or he didn't like what he saw of the defense.
3: That's possible, too, but with first down...
1: Yeah.
3: Timeouts are pretty valuable.
1: But you get all three back after this quarter, so...
3: You are optimistic, Cody. That's a great perspective. Thank you for telling me.
1: Well, you do.
3: You do. You're absolutely right. So... Yeah, who knows what happened. I've been on the sideline myself, and I've called timeouts when things were not quite the way you want, and you just, you know, yeah, things happen.
1: Yeah.
3: So maybe we had that extra timeout here to put a really good play together. And
1: yeah.
2: First and 10 Bears.
1: All right, here we go.
3: Let's see what they drew up.
1: Jay and Betcher in shotgun formation. First time we've seen that. So receiver goes in motion. That's going to be a handoff to number 32, Torin Dennis. Torin Dennis going to gain maybe a yard or two.
3: Maybe. It looks like he got about back to the line of scrimmage on that one.
1: Give him not a full yard, half yard.
3: Well, I mean, we tried to stretch it just like they're doing. I'm not sure if that was a linebacker or a safety who came up. Torin didn't have a whole lot of room. But, no, it's nice to see him stretching the field. I like the play call.
1: Yeah.
3: Especially when Sagertown only has, I'm guessing, 18 players.
1: Yeah.
3: They're getting a lot of time on the field.
1: Jane Betcher going to keep this one.
3: Cut it outside.
1: He's going off to the outside. Jane Betcher stiff arm and almost gets a first down.
3: Looks like, I don't know, we got another bad angle. I heard somebody say 3 yards short. I think that was a whole lot closer.
1: Oh, he's a yard short.
3: All right, third down. We got to keep these sticks going, Cody.
1: Yes, we do. Third and one ball at the 26-yard line for Union City. 10:48 to go in the second quarter. Bears down 7-0.
3: I'd like to see a hard count here, see if we can't get Sagertown to jump off and skip.
1: Get five free yards, yeah.
3: Yeah, I'm telling the offensive line right now, hey, be disciplined, hold it, we're going to get them to jump.
1: All right, Jane Betcher, going to hand that off to Danny Smith, and he's going to push one over, and he's going to get tripped up, but that's a first down. And you know what, Travis? Two Sagertown Panthers came in right away. Danny Smith split the middle of them and got that first down.
3: I seen that. I was a little nervous until he got through. It happened quick, so I couldn't be nervous too long.
1: But yeah.
3: My goodness, they were there now, and somehow Danny was able to split them. But look at how he finished that run. He dropped that left shoulder. He picked up another 3 or 4 yards on that.
1: He ran over that guy.
3: He put the hammer down. I love to see that.
1: UNC down inside the 20 again. Ball at the 18-yard line of Sagertown. First and 10, Bears I formation. Jaden Betcher is going to hand it off to Dane Smith, who's off to the left side. He's going to get tripped up, and the ball is on the ground.
3: I haven't seen an indication yet. Oh, there it is. Sagertown ball.
1: Sagertown ball. Oh, that's unfortunate.
2: Lane Sweeney on the fumble recovery for the Panthers.
3: Man, we are just like, we are so close, Cody. It's,
1: yeah.
3: These little things just happen.
1: Yeah.
3: You know, hey, looking at it positive, I mean, what's the score? We need to give a score update anyway. So we're looking at 7-0. Still a ball game. Right?
1: Yeah.
3: See, even with these negative things happening to us, we're in a ball game here. So.
1: Yes, we are. All right. Quarterback of a pitch.
2: Wilkinson
1: off to the right side, and Wilkinson doesn't get much.
3: Looks like you may have even lost one.
2: Chris Higley on the stop for the Bears.
1: Chris Higley with the tackle.
3: Yeah, a little unusual there. We had a guest open a door and come in. So sorry for the quietness. We were a little just curious as to what was going on for a second. But we're back. Cody's ready to get this play up.
1: He opened it and he closed it.
3: All right.
1: Second and 11. That's a 1 yard loss there for Sagertown. Ball on their own 16 yard line. And that's going to be another handoff up the middle. Wilkinson, he's going to break some tackles and he's going to be gone. There's no catch. Actually, hold on. Torin Dennis is chasing him down. He's going to make that touchdown saving tackle. Good job, Torin Dennis.
3: Yeah, that could be a major game change in this game. This tackle could end up being big. Big, big. Great hustle by Torin. Yeah, what a. He didn't give up. He had a long ways to run to catch him, but he did.
1: He did.
3: Sagertown doing a quick huddle. They're trying to catch us before we can substitute.
1: A low snap, but handoff up the middle to Wilkinson again for a 3 or 4 yard gain.
3: Well, something happened. Refs are being loose with the flags today.
1: Yes, they are.
3: Or the players are being loose with their mouths.
1: Yeah.
3: I don't know exactly which one it is.
1: Personal foul on the defense, half the distance, first down Sagertown.
3: Darn it.
1: And if you're the Bears, you cannot make dumb penalties, especially down on the scoreboard.
3: Yeah, we got to You know, we talked about controlling that. I mean, this is a vicious sport. It really is, Cody. It's the aggression. You're going out. You're giving it everything that you got. And it can be frustrating when something happens not your way.
1: Yeah.
3: But you have to be able to control that emotion. You have to put it into your play.
1: Yeah.
3: Not when the play's over.
1: Yep. So first and goal, ball at the 6-yard line of Union City for Sagertown. Shotgun formation. And that's going to be number one there.
2: Makes a cut.
1: And he's going to be in for the touchdown. That is Crew Scott, his second touchdown of the day.
3: We were there. Again, the defenders played it okay. They weren't able to get off their blocks. I mean, credit to Sagertown's blockers. I mean, this isn't all things that we're not doing correctly. I mean, Sagertown's also playing a game out
1: right
3: there. They're executing. They're doing what they need to. And, they held their blocks on the edge, and the running back took advantage of it and was able to get in the end zone.
1: Jackson Amy back to kick. 13-0 Sagertown, 8:47 left in the first half.
3: Wonder if they'll have to kick it three times.
1: That's going to be blocked.
2: Nice job there by the special teams of the Union City Bears.
1: Score remains 13-0, 8:47 to go here in the first half. Sagertown leads. We'll be right back after this.
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1: We are back. 8:47 to go here in the first half. Sagertown leads 13-0, and it's going to be UNC is going to get the ball back here for an important drive here, Travis.
3: Oh, it is. We have to put a drive together and eliminate that one little thing that seems to keep happening. We are so close. We really are.
1: Yeah.
3: We have to put it together. We got to execute. Everybody's got a job to do every play. They've been doing that. Our deep guys, it'd be nice if we could get a good return here. We've seen Jaden do it in the past. He's not back there right now because he's the quarterback. And
1: right.
3: He needs a chance to breathe at some point.
1: Yeah.
3: Let's see what Levi or I'm not sure who the...
1: Levi Olmstead and Torin Dennis.
3: Torin Dennis. And he just chased them down. And
2: looks like the girls' basketball team have some four-wheeler raffle.
1: And that's going to be to Levi Olmstead. He's going to pick the ball up. And Sagertown's going to get him down quickly at the 15-yard line.
3: Yeah, that
2: person rough on the stop for the.
3: They're running full speed, so every second that ball's sitting on the ground and you're not picking it up, they're closing in. Unfortunate. I was hoping for a good return. I'm happy we retained possession.
1: Yeah.
3: And let's see, it'll just make this drive look more impressive. When we can say, you know what, it was a
1: 85-yard
3: drive instead of a 30, you know? So
1: yeah, I get you. Jaden Betcher under center at the quarterback position. Joe Green in the backfield. Jaden Betcher back to pass. He's got some time. Here's a long pass. And almost intercepted, but that's going to be incomplete.
3: Oops, sorry, fans. It was almost intercepted. I'll tell you what you missed.
1: Yeah.
3: The defensive back and the receiver were running back towards the quarterback in attempts to...
1: Holding on the offense. Half the distance to the goal. Man, these penalties are just killers, Travis.
3: We retain first down. So, honestly, it was second and 10. I mean, I know it's first and 20 now, but... We get an extra down out of it by them taking that penalty.
1: Well, that's true. Wait, wait, think on the positive side.
3: Hey, you know me.
1: All right, so ball at around the 7-yard line now. First and 17.
2: First down, 17 to go for the Bears.
1: Union City. Now the drive will look even more impressive if we can get the touchdown.
3: It will. 94 yards.
1: All right. Shotgun formation. Jaden Betcher at quarterback. He's back to pass again. And he's going to throw that one away.
3: I think that's a safety.
1: Yep. Intentional grounding, that's a safety.
3: Yeah, that's... Well, we were at the four. We dropped deep. I don't know, it looked like a 5-7-step drop. Yeah, if you get any pressure on the quarterback at all in a situation like that...
1: Yeah,
3: I don't know. Did he lose the ball or did he lateral
1: He just
3: ball?
1: Threw it away, I think. But it's going to be Sagertown ball again. 15-0, Sagertown, 8:25 to go in the half.
3: The little things.
2: The safety results are 2 points with 8:25 remaining here in the first half.
1: Yep.
3: Well, it's homecoming tonight, Cody. That's exciting. We're going to have court being introduced at halftime.
1: Yeah, we will stay live at halftime, so stick with us at the halftime, and we're going to stay live, and you'll get to see the homecoming king and queen crowning.
3: Yeah, that'll be exciting.
1: Got lots of good candidates, and we've got another half of football. Bears get the ball to start the second half. You never know what turnaround they can make.
3: Oh, yeah, 50. It's two scores.
1: It's a two-score game.
3: Two-score game.
1: Yeah.
3: As unfortunate as things have been happening through this stage of the game, it's still a two-score game.
1: It is.
3: So,
1: and it's easy to forget that, honestly.
3: It is. It is. I thought on a safety we punted. I didn't realize that we did kickoffs.
2: Skipper and Huya back deep.
1: Oh, yeah. I think it is a punt, but...
3: That doesn't look like a punt.
1: No, it doesn't.
3: But, I mean, that could just be me not knowing.
1: Yeah.
3: obviously, the refs and the coaches out here know, and I was just mistaken.
1: All right. And that's a good kick, to the 40, and he's going to drop it, pick it back up, and UNC closes in a hurry as they're going to get him down at the 48-yard, their own 48-yard line, first and 10, Sagertown.
3: All right. Hey, the last defensive stand that we had, other than the, you know what happened there, but the last actual series,
1: yeah,
3: we came together. Sagertown ended up going for it on fourth down. We swarmed to the ball. We made the tackles.
1: Yeah.
3: We got the ball back on downs. Let's see us carry that into this drive. And with our optimism.
1: Yeah.
3: We still have plenty of time to
1: we
3: go down.
1: We do have plenty of time. We have half a quarter.
3: Absolutely.
1: Over half a quarter. It's going to be a handoff to Wilkinson. I'm sorry. That's Parker Atkins, number eight. As he's going to gain about 2 yards.
3: Yep, 2 yards. He cut it up the middle. Liam Dean. Oh, Bartholomew got the credit on the PA system, and Liam put his hands up and says, hey, now.
1: Yeah.
3: He was in there. It's hard to miss big Liam Dean.
1: Liam Dean.
3: He got a paw on him, and he brought him down to a very short gain. Looked like only 1 yard there. And
1: the ball is right at the 50, Travis.
3: Yes,
1: second and nine. And we sometimes don't get good looks. This is as good as a look as we can get.
3: It is.
1: It's right at the 50. All right.
2: Wilkinson,
1: it's going to be Wilkinson. Off to the right side, and he's going to break tackles, and he's going to get a first down all the way to the 30. And what Union City needs to do, Travis, is these sweeps off to the right side and then left side. Those are just killing Union City. They've got to close in the gaps and do something to stop those.
3: We have to fight off the blocks. I mean, that's really it. The safeties, our DBs, our defensive backs, they have to stay in coverage. If there's a guy out there, even on a sweep, because at any time they can stop, turn, and throw that ball. So they have an assignment they have to do. We have to fight off the blocks, and we got to make that tackle, or they're going to get those big 15-yard pickups on those sweeps.
1: It's going to be another handoff to number 13, this time Matthew Shardle, for a short gain.
3: Yeah, we're up the middle, the guys up front, they're playing a good tough game. All the runs up front, we just have to figure out a way to fight them blocks off on the edge. Got to get an angle. Those linebackers got to smash in. When they Sagertown's not really telegraphing, or they're telegraphing those sweeps from the snap. It's really easy to see what's going on, so we have to anticipate that. We've got to get through.
1: Second and eighth, that's going to be another handoff to Wilkinson, and Wilkinson, you could tell he's a good runner.
3: Looks like he's a little bit short. I don't think he was touched until he picked up 7 yards.
1: Yeah.
3: Can't do that either. And again, that one wasn't a sweep, but that was outside the tackles. I think Sagertown's realizing they're throwing them up the gut every once in a while just to keep us honest with it. But once they go outside the tackles, or those sweeps seems to be where they're getting their most production, I think we're going to continue to see that. We have to figure out a way to stop it.
1: Third and two, Travis, here. Ball at the UNC 25, 6:10 to go here in the half. Bears down by 2 scores. That's going to be a handoff up the middle to Wilkinson again for an easy first down.
2: Wilkinson again, the ball carrier. He's going to earn the first.
3: Yeah, they ran a little trap. They had two or three backs in the backfield there. Handoff, a fake here or there, and then...
1: We've got an injury.
3: Well, hopefully he's all right. Sometimes you just need a minute.
1: Sometimes,
3: hopefully that's what it is.
1: Hopefully. We'll be back here in a second.
5: Man, I loved playing high school sports growing up. And it's fun being a fan now, don't get me wrong, but sitting in the stands feels like I'm missing out on all the action, you know? I wanted to get back in the game, so I signed up to be a high school official. It takes me back to my playing days. I'm supporting students, and I get paid to make the big calls. 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
1: All right, we are back. That was Luke Sermon down. He gingerly walked off the field there.
3: Yep, Sagertown got a new set of downs. They're inside the 20.
1: Yep, ball at the 15, first and 10 Panthers. And that's going to be another handoff to Wilkinson, and he is a power runner as he's going to get that inside the 10-yard line.
2: We're going to call it the 8, first and goal.
1: And, Travis, this is... what you obviously don't want is to be down 3 scores now if they score here.
3: No,
2: we do not want to
3: go into halftime down 3, even if we end up giving up some points right here. It's essential. We have to put something on the board for ourselves before halftime. I know the clock's running down. We're running low on time for that, but what we need to really do is make a stand here and allow that enthusiasm, that energy from making a stand, carry on to the offense.
1: Yeah. It's going to be a handoff to Wilkinson. Nice job getting to the ball there by Union City. It's nice tackling there.
3: Yeah, again, trying it up the middle. I mean, our big guys up front are making them stops. Danny Smith, linebacker, he's plugging them holes up the middle. They haven't really had any success all day.
1: So that's going to bring up 3rd and 1. Ball at the Union City 8-yard line. So it's not first and goal territory yet, obviously.
3: Max pressure. We need to bring them linebackers, blast them at the gate. Right on a snap.
1: Here we go. It's going to be Wilkinson again, and UNC gets him down quick.
2: Leans forward for a first
3: down. I don't know. It looks like the ball came out.
1: It did.
3: Union City saying it's our ball. Haven't seen anything from the officials yet. And they're saying it's Sagertown's ball.
1: Sagertown ball.
2: Sagertown ball, first and goal.
1: First and goal.
3: Well, another one. If the ball did end up on the ground, that's another one of those little missed opportunities.
1: Yeah.
3: I mean, Union City, we seem to think that we have it. That's one of the problems. When everybody starts piling in like that, it doesn't matter who's got the ball at the beginning. It's a matter of who's got the ball when the officials see it.
1: Yeah, that's right. And that's the same with NFL, too. Yeah.
3: Mm-hmm.
1: All right, first and goal. Hand off to Wilkinson, off to the right side, and he's going to get him for the touchdown.
3: Yeah, again, I think I seen two missed tackles before he turned it downfield, and we got to be able to wrap. I mean, credit to him. He runs hard. You know, when you get those tough, fast running backs, when you make contact, sometimes it's tough to get your arms wrapped around. But
1: he reminds me of Danny Smith in a lot of ways.
3: Yeah, he's a good runner. He's a good runner.
1: All right, so Jackson Amy, and for the point after. Kick is up. Kick is good. 22-0 Sagertown with 3:54 to go here in the first half. Bears down 22-0. So, Travis, UNC's had their opportunities. They've been inside the 20 twice. Once was...
2: Stick around here at halftime. Again, we're going to reintroduce our wall.
1: Can't remember what happened the first time, but the second time was a fumble.
2: Mm-hmm. We're also going to crown
1: so, it could easily be 22-14 right now. It's not.
3: no, it's not.
1: But it could easily be. They've done some good things on offense. They've also made some stupid mistakes, such as penalties.
3: Yeah, I would say, I mean, the turnovers are unfortunate. We talked about that in the pregame. It was one of the keys, I thought, that we had to control. We had to win the turnover battle. As of right now, we're not winning that battle, and it's kind of showing on the scoreboard. Again, I mean, in high school sports, we are still in a ball game. We're looking at, just under 4 minutes?
1: Just under four.
3: Left in the half. We go down, we put points on the board, we take that enthusiasm into the halftime, into the locker room. It's almost crucial. And then with us getting the ball the first at the second half, we can ride that momentum for a while, you know. But, I mean, we have to stop those little things that seem to keep happening. We got to keep our hands on the ball. We can't turn it over. We have to execute everybody out there on every play. If your job's the block, you got to do that. You have to.
1: And for Union City, you can go 2-for-1 here. You can get a touchdown at 10 this first half and get the ball in the second half and make it a one-score game. That's in a perfect world what could happen. So here we go. Here's the kickoff. Line drive kick. That's going to go past Levi Olmstead into the end zone for a touchback.
3: Well, I would say our kick return has been one of the strengths that we've seen throughout the first 3 weeks of this season.
1: Yeah.
3: I do know that we've made some changes. I don't know. This kicker, those are hard to field. I will.
1: Yeah.
3: Those are definitely hard. Those low to the ground line drive kicks, they're moving fast. They're very difficult to judge.
1: Right.
3: But it's another aspect of this game that we got to start fielding the ball. We got to get a return game in there. Every yard helps.
1: First and 10, Union City, ball at their own 20-yard line for this drive. Jane Betcher off to the left, right side. He's going to pass it to Kane Greger, and that's going to be a completion for possibly a first down.
2: Completion number 24, that's Kane Greger of the Union City Bears.
3: Nice play. That was the first play of the game. The bootleg right. They had a running back or a tight end coming across in the flats. Jaden's been able to find them consistently at least a few times. He had some pressure. He had somebody coming up behind him, but let's stick with what works.
1: If that's working right now.
2: Ball places the Bear 31.
1: So that's an 11-yard pass play for a first down. Union City ball at their own 31-yard line. Jane Betcher under center. This one's going to be a handoff to Danny Smith up the middle. He's going to get about 3 yards.
3: He had both hands wrapped around that ball on that run, Cody.
1: Yes, he did. Actually, give him 4 yards there. Second and 6. Ball at their own 35. 3.5 minutes to go till halftime. 22-0, Sagertown.
3: All right, good start. Move the sticks once. Nice run on first down there. Got to keep her going. Looks like we got three receivers to the right.
1: Yeah, triplets over to the right. Shotgun formation. And that's going to be a keeper by Jane Betcher up the middle. He's going to get a first down.
3: Nice play, nice misdirection. They kind of bit the strong side on the right. Jaden, good fake, tucked it in, picked up the first down.
1: And that almost was bad because it looked like Jane Betcher almost lost it, then Danny Smith almost lost it.
3: Oh, I didn't know if you were talking bad. Earlier they were doing kind of a Michael Jackson theme, so I didn't know if you meant bad as in good or bad.
1: Oh, no.
3: Bad or...
1: That was almost a fumble, it looked like. Jane Betcher on the keeper again, and he's not going to get as much as he did last time. Maybe back to the sticks.
3: Yeah, you got to be careful reaching the ball out like that. I mean, if you're at the end zone, that's one thing. When you're at your own 45, stretching that ball out is kind of a dangerous thing.
1: Yeah.
3: I know we've had success with it, but hopefully we don't turn into a one-trick pony and just keep trying to do that all the time. I think Sagertown will hone in on that pretty quick.
1: I think you're right, yeah. Second and 10, Union City, ball at their own 40, ball at their own 37, I'm sorry, ball at their own 43-yard line. Jane Betcher back to pass, long pass here to Torin Dennis. Oh, he almost made the catch, but that goes incomplete.
2: Intended for Torin Dennis, incomplete, nice coverage there by Matthew Sharp.
3: No, Jaden's doing a good job. I can't say there. Something about that ball just kind of, for some reason, his passes hang there. It seems like a little bit longer than what you want them to.
1: Yeah.
3: We had a step on the corner. We just weren't able to hone it in. I know the people on the radio aren't upset, but the people watching the stream, I'm glad the comments are off. They're probably saying, "Travis, get your crap together."
1: Oh, and
3: another bootleg.
1: Jaden Betcher with a big loss.
3: We did three bootlegs on that set of sticks. Three of...
1: Yeah.
3: Yeah, that's... Success often comes when it's surprise.
1: Yeah.
3: When you do it and do it and do it, the surprise element goes away.
1: Yeah.
3: And there's a Sagertown linebacker standing there waiting for you.
1: Yes, there was. Good play by Sagertown there.
3: Yeah, good pursuit.
1: Torin Dennis back to punt. Number 32, Wilkinson back to receive. Boy, we've said his name a bunch, haven't we?
3: We have.
1: Number 32, Riley Wilkinson. Here's the punt. And it's going to be about at bounds at the 41-yard line. Sagertown has all three timeouts and a minute 14 seconds on the clock. 22-0, Sagertown.
3: Looks like they're going to spot it right at the 40, Cody.
1: Stay with us again at halftime for the crowning of the homecoming king and queen. Travis and I will go silent, and you'll be able to hear the PA announcer take you through all the
3: bios
1: and the crowning of the 2026 Union City homecoming king and queen.
3: Pick six, Cody.
1: Oh, that'd be great.
3: Wouldn't it be great? You would have to control your enthusiasm.
1: I would. All right, shotgun formation. Here we go. Back to pass. And that's going to be way deep.
3: Yeah, that was deep and out of bounds. Even if he would have made the catch, I think he would have been 2-3 yards out.
1: That was intended for Crew Scott, but that pass incomplete.
3: Stop the clock.
1: Stop the clock. Union City has two timeouts. Sagertown has all three. Second and 10, ball at Sagertown's own 40. Now, Travis, I'm going to state the obvious. What you can't do here is go down by four scores going into the half. You're already down by three scores. You can't go down four scores and expect to come back and win this game.
3: I'll tell you what I'm looking at. I'm looking at Big Wilbur Dean there. Liam Dean. I think he's going to get some pressure on this play.
1: All right. Wilkinson, the ball carrier here. And UNC, nice tackle as he gets a short gain.
3: He was. Hunter Michael on that tackle. Got his shoulder into it, wrapped, lift, drove him. Textbook. Textbook tackle. I like to see that.
1: Clock continues running. Third and 7 for Sagertown. UNC appears content to let the clock run, and as does Sagertown.
2: Ball placed at the Sagertown 43.
3: I think we're going to, they're either going to try a big play here, or they're going to just let the clock keep going or the run up the middle.
1: All right, that's going to be Cruz Scott again, and he's going to get the